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1: Alyssa is in Manchester, New Hampshire. Hi, Alyssa. How are you?
12: Good. How are you?
1: Better than I deserve. What's up?
12: I just have a question regarding taking a loan out against the house. Would it be smart to do that, refinance, in order to pay off $14,000 worth of car, what we owe on the car?
1: Absolutely not.
12: Because we're just accruing more debt, right?
1: Yeah, you're not paying off the debt. You're just moving it. So what is your household income?
12: 40.
1: Okay. And you owe $15,000 on this car?
12: Yes.
1: What's the other car worth?
12: We only have one car.
1: Okay. And what's the interest rate on this?
12: I think it's 6.
1: Okay. That's not too bad. I was afraid you were going to tell me 18.
12: No. Okay.
1: You only have one car?
12: Yes.
1: And what's the car worth?
12: I think it's worth $24,000.
1: And you owe $15 on it?

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2: Trudy is in Los Angeles. Hi, Trudy. How are you?
7: I'm good. Thank you, Dave.
2: How can we help?
7: Okay, my question is, I just got married about 5 months ago. My husband is retired. He has like 10 properties, and his retirement income is from renting those properties. When we got married, he says, you know, I came in with debt. I have about $48,000 worth of debt. So he says, you just pay your bills, use your money, because I receive a pension. He said, use your money to pay your bills. You know, don't worry about any of the expenses. So, you know, he buys all the food. He puts gas in the cars. He takes care of everything. He's just kind of absorbed me into his home. So I'm just wondering, is it okay to stay separate in our accounts while I get out of debt? And then should I talk about moving into one account, or is it because he's so well established and maybe he should stay separate to protect his income? Because
2: if he has to be protected from you, he shouldn't have married you.
7: Oh, well, maybe that's the wrong choice of words, but yeah. I don't know. I just wonder
2: if you guys want, Trudy, if you guys want to do this, you do whatever you want to do. I wouldn't recommend it. All the years of doing what we do, we see the couples that have the best marriages and the best wealth-building probabilities are the ones that work together and combine and make combined decisions.
7: Okay.
2: And so we don't have one playing daddy and one playing little girl. It's okay, little girl. I'll just

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6: 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We started making bigger recipes, and we finally said, you know what? 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
6: 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We're on Instagram.
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1: This is Handle on the Law, marginal legal advice where I tell you you have absolutely no case. Now, if you go to the Netherlands, Netherlands is kind of interesting place, Holland, and it's pretty liberal. I mean, I'll tell you where they're really liberal, great safety net, socialist country, et cetera. And that is, it was the first country that allowed assisted death, where people could go in and request to die, have a doctor help them die. Now, heretofore, it would never have happened. First of all, anybody helping anybody else die is considered murder, if they have any part of it. And the Netherlands and a lot of the medical the community, as well as me, as well as I, believe that people should have the right to pull the plug and have a doctor help them. Because I believe that death is part of life. And there are plenty of people that go, nope, life is sacrosanct, and you do all the heroic measures you can, both morally and just because you don't want to give up the ghost. So for those people that have requested to die, we have a Die with Dignity Act here in California. We're amongst several states. You look back to the Netherlands because they created the model. And the model is pretty simple. In California's case, and I know Netherlands' exact case, but it's all pretty similar. Two doctors have to ascertain that, number one, you have a terminal illness. You have to be able to articulate that you want to die. It has to obviously be a reasonable choice. You have to have an illness where it is terminal, in our case, I think 6 months. And you have to have those two doctors say, yep, he or she knows what she's doing about it. Okay, here you go. And they give you that wonderful cocktail of drugs that end up killing you. Very pleasantly, you go to sleep, you just don't wake up. Well, here's what also is happening with the Netherlands. The first child to have assisted death has been reported. The Netherlands actually has a law that says that children between the ages of 1 and 12 can be put to death. Now, who makes that decision? The parents. Now, sometimes it's easy to make that decision. For example, in the case of Tay-Sachs disease, among Jewish East European folks, it's endemic to Jewish people. Much like sickle cell anemia is primarily an African-American disease or an people of African descent. And so you have a kid with Tay-Sachs, probably not going to live beyond 6 years of age. It's going to be a devastating period of time, and the kid's going to die painfully. So do the parents say, okay, it's time to pull the plug, or it's time to help him die, it's time to make him die? Because how does a kid of 5 or 6 or 8 have any kind of informed consent? You can't. So really interesting story. By the way, it was in 2020 where the Dutch government announced plans, which are now in place, to allow doctors to end the lives of terminally ill kids under 13. And that's a tough decision. But, I mean, is that where it's going to go? Do I draw the line there? Yeah, that's a tougher one than just the general, okay, go ahead and die. See, I think if you're an adult and you decide you're going to pull the plug, hell yeah, they should sell these drugs at Walmart under the suicide aisle. I don't have a problem with that. Okay, let's take a phone call. Steve. Hi, Steve. Welcome.
2: Good morning, Bill. Yes. How are you?
0: Yes, sir. What can I do for you?
2: Yes, sir. I wanted to find out if I needed to sue in small claims or superior court. I rented a house. I moved out. I had a $7,000 deposit that the landlord tried to keep. They were alleging that there was a lot of damages. Some of the damages that they allege pre-existed.
0: Okay.
2: And several of the ones... Sir?
0: Okay, I'm sorry. And several of the ones I didn't let you finish. Some pre-existed and some what?
2: Some of the ones that they were alleging, they never showed me evidence of the damage. So he tried to keep my $7,000.
0: Okay, how much is he kept? Is he right now, are all $7,000 being held by the landlord?
2: Yes, sir.
0: Okay. All right. This gets easy. Yes, it is small claims court. That's a simple one. So that's within the jurisdictional limits. Now, when you say it's pre-existing, I'm assuming you have photos, or a video of when you moved in to prove that these were pre-existing, correct?
2: That is correct.
0: Okay. And so that's now you why have I that. Okay. And now he is saying, damages, and you're going, no, there are no damages, or you can't prove there are damages. And he then is going to say, you did these. And you go, no, I didn't. I didn't.
2: Yes,
0: so
2: sir.
0: Now, when he took over the property, when you left, did he go in and photograph all the damage? And if he did, you're screwed because he's going to get those damages, depending on how well he was able to put that on the record.
2: Yes, sir. But I have pictures that will show the very same location.
0: Okay, then you're fine. Sue him. All right, then let him defend. You're the one that's suing him, and you go, here's my proof, and they have to refute it, and they're going to have to come up with some kind of evidence saying, no, Steve is wrong, and here is what we show, and maybe the judge is looking at two sets of photographs, and then makes a decision saying, yeah, Steve's right. No, landlord's right. Or the judge splits it down the middle. That's what you're looking at.
2: Yes, I read that I could sue for bad faith. And
0: no,
2: I could
0: you
2: get
0: can't.
2: Up to
0: no, not in small claims court. And bad faith is almost impossible. What you have is a simple, you have a breach. That's all you have, Steve, is you have a breach of contract. That's it.
2: Okay.
0: He doesn't want to pay you. Okay. You want to get paid. He says, no, that's not bad faith. That's a straight out dispute. So yeah, it's, that's not going to happen. Bad faith is one of those that people try to come up with. It's like punitive damages. He didn't pay me, or that company didn't pay me. I want punitive damages. No, don't waste your time. Why ask for punitive damages when it doesn't even fall within the definition of the law? The scope of the damages don't even come close to that. 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
1: Michael. Hello, Michael.
2: Hi. My question is, I live in an apartment, second story, and they were about to finish off replacing the rubber cement flooring when it crossed over with the city inspecting the apartment.
1: Well, I don't know what that means. It crossed over. What does that mean?
2: That means that as they were about to finish my balcony work, the city, the following day or 2 days later, the city had an appointment in coming out and inspecting the building.
1: And?
2: So when they sent the inspector, he went ahead and was about to finish, and he was taking a look at what was going on in my balcony, and he, the individual who was showing them, he wasn't aware of it. He was just happening walking around the inspector. So the inspector shut it down.
1: Okay.
2: And he said, "You know what? I'm going to require additional permits for what you're doing here."
1: Okay.
2: So we're going on the third year, and it hasn't been done. Hasn't
1: so
2: been
1: 3 years without a balcony?
2: Three years without that balcony being finished, correct?
1: Okay, but you still have use of the balcony, correct?
2: Well, they went ahead and laid down just plywood.
1: Okay, they laid plywood down, so you're walking on plywood if you go out on the balcony, right?
2: Right, in case I went out.
1: All right, so what's your question?
2: A plastic cover.
1: Okay,
2: all right. My question is, one of the reasons that they were replacing the rubber is because underneath some of the beams that go across had to be replaced, the rotting of the water. I'm very exposed to the rain. So knowing that it doesn't have its layer of rubber cement, which protects it from the water and the weather exposure. So knowing that it doesn't have its layer of rubber cement, which protects it from the water and the weather exposure, that right there, whatever they put, it doesn't necessarily cover.

0: down this project. All right. So I'm assuming that's what the city did. So
1: well,
0: what's your
1: the
0: question?
1: The landlord is waiting. You know, they go back and forth with the city. And
0: yeah, that's not your problem. That's not your problem, Michael.
1: I understand that. But the city is, I've already had two hearings with a hearing judge where I'm on the phone, and so is the landlord.
0: What do you have to do with it? Let me ask something. How did you get involved in the hearing with a judge? Where are you in all of this? This is between the city and the landlord.
1: Because you can be, as a resident, you can be on the phone and you can,
0: they bring you in. Okay, so you're not a party, so that city allows you as a resident to come in. So you're basically a witness. Okay, so what's your question?
1: My question is, the hearing judge said after the second hearing, it could go to the DA for maybe criminal.
0: Okay, listen. All right, so, fair. I don't know how it can be criminal, but okay. It's okay, so it can be criminal. So what's your question now?
1: My question is, I know that you could get rent control if there's certain things in your apartment.
0: No, either there is rent control or there is not rent control.
1: No, I'm sorry, not rent control, rent reduction.
0: That's right. You can. Yes, you can. You can. It's not you can get. You take it, and whether and if there's a lawsuit, you fight it, or the judge either gives it to you or doesn't give it to you on the reduction. Yes, you can file for rent reduction. And is that your question? Can I file for rent reduction?
1: The question is this: it can be done on things that, like, if it's a stove or a heater, things that you need for.
0: Yes, can it be done? Are you? Let me ask you again: can you use your balcony all the way back to the beginning? Can you use your balcony?
1: Correct.
0: Can you?
1: Especially when it's weather.
0: Okay, I understand. Can you use your balcony? Because, or do you deem it unsafe because they never finished it?
1: Well, no, I mean, I could step out there, but do I know that it's
0: okay, I understand.
1: Safe
0: you're fearful because there is rotting wood, okay?
1: Correct.
0: That's your fear.
1: Correct.
0: And so, therefore, you don't use your balcony.
1: You're a person of contracting. You
0: okay,
1: know,
0: yeah, I understand.
1: Closure.
0: So, they're breaching the contract. How much rent reduction do you want?
1: Well, just it would be calculated to the square footage, I would
0: say.
1: Yeah,
0: okay, that's fair. What's the square footage?
1: That's probably 800 square feet apartment, and it's
0: okay.
1: Probably,
0: so how much is the okay? How much is what's the balcony? What square footage is the balcony?
1: The balcony is a pretty good size. It's I would say it's 4 feet wide by 25 feet length.
0: Okay, 100 square feet.
1: It's a size balcony. It's an
0: okay. 100 square feet. Fair enough. And so you've got 900 square feet. 100 to 9 is about 8%, maybe. Or maybe 12%. And how much rent are you paying?
1: $1,000.
0: Okay. You knock 12% off $1,000, because, you can't use the balcony because it hasn't been finished and you rented it with the expectation of using the balcony. So you knock the rent, off 12%. Then you're going to get sued, unlawful detainer, 3-day notice to pay rent or quit. And then it is your choice. If you go to court and you may win the case, I think you probably would, especially if you bring all of the records that the guy just won't do what the city wants. He just can't do it and refuses to do it. And therefore, you're entitled to your 12% reduction. And the court's going to say, yes, all of that we got to, and we took 12 minutes to do that. Wow. Only because the only reason I kept him on for so long is I am a moron. Usually I call other people idiots. I'm looking in the mirror now and I am screaming that I am a moron. Hello, Dave.
2: Hey, Bill.
0: Yeah.
2: My son, 13 years old, got caught. No, 15, other son. Sorry, got caught shoplifting at an amusement park. I received a letter saying I needed to send a nominal, I think it was $250 fee to an attorney as their cost. And so I sent that to them. That was 3 months ago. They are blaming the mail as to why they haven't cashed this check, that it hasn't arrived.
0: Okay.
2: And I'm wondering, can I cancel this check?
0: First of all, you put a stop payment on it, and then you send another check.
2: Uh-huh. Okay.
0: You've got to pay this, Dave. That's statutory. You've got to pay it. And you don't want to get into it by not having paid, because my guess is the statute

0: if you don't pay, and in this case, you haven't paid, and they're saying we never got it, and they're saying go ahead and send it. I'm assuming they'll still take a new check. That's where it stops because you owe the money. Now, I haven't read the statute, but I'm willing to guess if you don't pay it, they can take you to court, and there are all kinds of sanctions on that. You don't want to do that. Put a stop payment on it. Call them up and say, hey, I just put a stop payment. I put a new one in the mail. Thank you very much for your patience. That's what you do.
1: Okay, cool. Thanks,
0: all right.
1: Bill.
0: All right. That's a lot of people don't understand that. My son or daughter got caught shoplifting, and they want $275, and it was a packet of gum. And they were caught, and it was returned. So the store is out nothing. Guess what? That's the law, $275 or $250. And it's civil. It's basically an administrative fee that the store gets for dealing with shoplifters. It's a really weird law, but it's there. All right, a moment or two about your privacy online. Your privacy online doesn't exist. 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All of it goes on. And so this is all available. And you know what happens? That information about you is collected by hundreds of data brokers. And then it gets sold to anyone who wants to buy it. 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And you have no privacy, and now you are vulnerable. 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
7: News. I'm Roxanne Evans. Initial reports from the medical examiner in D.C. says Lindsey Graham died from a ruptured aorta.
8: The condition is due to a clogging or hardening of the arteries. Senator Graham's office released the statement from the medical examiner, which also said a full death certificate will not be released until all testing is complete.
7: Fox's Gernal Scott. President Trump paid tribute tonight, calling Graham a true American patriot. Tensions remain high in the Middle East as military strikes grow between the U.S. and Iran over the Strait of Hormuz. The State Department spokesman, Tommy Pigott, tells Fox News, our Gulf allies stand with us.
9: We saw our Gulf allies and partners rejecting the idea that any country can charge tolls or fees for transit through an international waterway like the Strait of Hormuz.
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10: Very hot week ahead. Temperatures tonight falling to about 66 with mostly clear skies. Plenty of sunshine for Monday. High temps near 92, especially away from Lake Michigan. We'll see high temperatures climb even more so for Tuesday and Wednesday. We should be solidly in the mid-90s. We could see some heat advisories issued for those 2 days before dropping slightly into Thursday, high still in the 90s. Tracking Southwest Michigan's weather, I'm Storm Teammate Chief Meteorologist Ellen Baca.
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0: This is Handle on the Law, marginal legal advice where I tell you, you have absolutely no case. Hey, Dennis. Welcome to Handle on the Law.
1: Thank you, Bill. I appreciate your taking my call. I've been listening to KFI since 1980. I'm a 79-year-old disabled military veteran, so yeah, I get a lot of satisfaction listening to you guys all day long, putting it on in the background.
0: Thank you.
1: A couple of years ago, my radio went out, and the only one that's working is in the car, so I started listening to you. Thank God for iHeartMedia. I can listen to you guys on my computer. And recently, it started kind of breaking up, and I thought, I need to have my computer fixed. So I went down to one of the big box stores, and I went to them because recently, I had a big screen TV. They installed it. They did a wonderful job. And so I went down there, and I was waiting at the counter for one of the people to come up.
0: All right,
1: anyway,
0: now.
1: They came out to install the TV. I went down to ask them a question, how much would you charge to fix it? And I was waiting there for about 15 minutes. The next thing I know, a security guard came up and asked me to leave the store. I said, what's going on? And he said, well, one of the sales associates said that you were recording on your phone. And I said, no, I'm not recording. Here, take my phone. It's unlocked. Look at it, and you'll see. And he said, I can't take your phone. And about that time, a manager came up. And I said, look at my phone. You're welcome. It's open. I give you total permission to go through everything in my phone to see that I wasn't recording. And I said, if I were recording, my friend has these glasses that you can come in and record. Nobody will know. But I said, why would I record you? So they said, well, we'd like for you to leave our store and never come back.
0: Wow. Okay. Fair enough.
1: Yeah, and so I wrote a letter to corporate, and they said, well, we'll look into it, and that was about a month ago. So I don't know if I'll be able to go into the store again, and it just kind of really ticks me off.
0: Yeah, no, I would too. No, let me tell you, I would too. And I'm surprised, which store is it, by the way? You can go ahead and say.
1: Okay, it's Best Buy and
0: okay,
1: Culver
0: Best
1: City.
0: Buy. I mean, that's these are legitimate stores. They're not small stores. I'm just shocked, surprised that they would do that, especially since you handed the phone. You go, I'm not, and they didn't take your word for it. That's very unusual. And let me give you a Costco story. Big box store. I go in and they make you show your membership card. Now you have to show it. So I walk in. And the guy, saying, show your membership card. And I started, saying, hey, it's never happened before. I wasn't, this is new. I always walk through. And he goes, no, you have to show it. And I go, it doesn't make a lot of sense. He was so obnoxious and so rude to me. I went to a manager and said, hey, I understand his position, but do you really want someone like that? I've been going to this store now for 35 years, and you have just made an enemy out of me, and I tell people about it. Why would you do that? Why would you have him?
1: Right.
0: That manager jumped so fast, went to talk to the guy. I'm shopping. The manager tracks me down and said, hey, I just went and talked to him. He'd like to apologize to you. I told him that this is not going to happen again. I mean, that's the reputation of these big stores when something like that happens. Now, I don't know much about Best Buy, but I'm stunned. And I'm obviously giving kudos to Costco. But I love Costco. I'm in there 3 days a week. It's my therapy is to go to Costco.
1: I love Costco, too, yeah.
0: Yeah, I know. I love it. And, you go for lunch. And
1: you even have to use the membership card now for the food court, which I think is great.
0: Mind. They do. So you don't have a million people there. Yeah, and I like that. And I particularly like standing in line for, the really crap stuff. You get the samples, no one's there. But if they're doing chicken nuggets or burritos or something, then then you're standing in line, and then people of certain ethnicity, which I can't mention because radio is that way anymore, push you out of the way, and you push back. It's fabulous. The point is that I am stunned, and if management has not answered, and they've done that, legally, can you do anything? No, it's a private company. They can say, you know, it's not a governmental entity. They can say, get out of here. And you're going to say, well, they did it because I'm a disabled veteran. But, you know, then there are your arguing
1: ADA. Yeah, I don't think it was because of that. And,
0: yeah, then you know what? There's no issue. They were just being a bunch of jerks, Dennis.
1: And the whole thing was, I said, you have your Geek Squad technicians here that could go through my.
0: Oh, I know. No. You don't have to keep on going with what a bunch of jerks they were. You could, you know, at the start of this conversation, I couldn't believe it. But you just shop someplace else. And they were just asses. And that's the bottom line. I don't understand, you know, how a store does that. You know, it's just, it's crazy. Lauren. Hello, Lauren. Welcome to Handle on the Law.
2: Oh, I'm sorry. Hi.
0: Hi.
2: Hey, when you get a judgment, a favorable judgment at a small claims court, what's the best way to actually collect?
0: Yeah, well, it's on you. That's for starters. And the best way to collect is hopefully have the guy that you sued and won against pay you. And if not, you get to track down the money. And so if you know of a bank account, you can attach the bank account with the judgment. If he is working, then you can try to garnish wages, although there are all kinds of exemptions. If there is a business, you actually can pay for a marshal to go in and park in the business. It's called a receiver, and they'll just grab the money coming in. The best way to do it is to find out bank accounts. That's where you go. But the courts don't help you. Lauren, the court will help you with the judgment, but then you're on your own.
2: Yeah, that's why I called you.
0: I know. I have sued people who have no money, or it was impossible to get money, and I just gave it up. I just said, okay, it's not worth it. It's going to cost me more money to collect than I'm going to get. So how much money are we talking about? How much did you win, Lauren?
2: Well, it's a little tricky. It's an electric bike. It's $3,000.
0: Wait a second. You got a judgment. What is the judgment for? There is a dollar figure on that judgment.
2: Yeah, the what I sued for was $3,000.
0: What did you get?
2: Well, I don't know yet. I mean, I haven't done it yet. I'm assuming.
0: Oh, okay. Well, it's going to be whatever the judge gives you. You're going to argue. Yeah. Here are my damages. It is so damaged that I want a new one. Or it's going to cost X dollars to repair. That's your lawsuit. And then you're on your own.
2: Yeah. Okay.
0: So, that's it. You know, yeah. Oh, I haven't gone to court yet. I haven't sued yet. What do I do? Okay. Thank you for that.
3: Okay, let me tell you about a problem that I had. This happens to a lot of people. So I put my mother into an assisted living facility because she needed it. And I didn't know where to go. I mean, I had no idea. So I chose one near my house because that was the easiest thing to do. It was horrible. It was the wrong one. So I had to get her out of that one and put her in another one, again, near my house, because it's convenient. And you know what? That didn't work out so well either. And she made it easy for me because she ended up dying a little bit later on. But the point is I truly didn't know where to put my mother. And I'm willing to bet there are a whole lot of people out there, because the reality is you have to research it. 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
7: 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For many years, I've had the pleasure of being the voice that many of you have heard on your way to school or work. I was born and raised in the community and chose to raise my family here. And I appreciate the values, the culture, and the sense of community we all hold so dear. So when it comes to senior care, I know that Park Village Pines is the place that will care for your loved one just like they care for their own family. That's because they, too, come from our community. They share our values, and they'll care for you or your loved one like one of their own. Park Village Pines isn't directed by a corporate board in some other city or state. Their board members and staff were also raised right here in the Kalamazoo area, and they make their care choices on what's best for their residents, not for the bottom line. If you'd like to learn more about what makes Park Village Pines so special, give them a call or visit parkvillagepines.org.

0: Marginal Legal Advice. Carol, hello, Carol, welcome.
1: Carol, hello there. How are you doing?
0: Yes, ma'am.
1: I'm here.
0: Yeah.
1: Yes. I own a dually pickup truck, and the title is in my name and my grandson's name. That he uses it occasionally or whatever, you know, whatever. But anyway, he recently got married, and his wife, who occasionally helps drive the truck if they're on a trip somewhere, I found out that she's a marijuana user every single day. What would happen if there's an accident and she's driving the truck?
0: Yeah, you're liable.
1: I'm liable.
0: Especially if you know she uses marijuana. She cannot drive that truck while she's high. Carol, you do not want her to drive that truck, and you tell your son you let her drive the truck. You're responsible, and I am responsible.
1: Okay.
0: The insurance may not even cover it if it is known that you allowed her to drive knowing that she gets high.
1: Okay.
0: Yeah, so you're really stuck.
1: What if she's not high during the drive, but it's still in her system?
0: That's questionable. And it depends on where she gets tagged. If she's tagged in a state where it's still illegal, screwed beyond screwed.
1: Mm-hmm.
0: If it's a state where recreational drugs are allowed, let's say it's in California, where, let's say, an accident, and then they, well, I don't even know why, you know, she's going to argue because in accidents, depending on how serious the accident is, do the police haul her in? Do they do a drug test? Most of the time, no. But in the end, the safest thing to do is just not let her drive. Just say, hey, please tell your son, you know, she's not high. She's going to be okay. Even if it's in the system, the argument is she was not high. But why screw with it?
1: I
0: wouldn't. Rena. Hi, Rena. Welcome to Handle on the Law.
2: Oh, thank you. Thank you for taking my call.
0: Sure.
2: We had a claim against an insurance company, and we had water and wind damage severely. We're on a flag lot, and so we get the brunt of the wind. Anyhow, they had somebody come out eventually and check the damage, and they're coming up with a lot less than what an independent contractor said was needed to repair the damages. We have a lot of inside damage as well as roof damage.
0: Okay.
2: They're coming up saying that they will send me $5,000. It's originally $10,000, but I have a $5,000 deductible, and they're going to send me $5,000. The claim... actually, the contractor said that it would be at least $50,000 to repair the damage.
0: Okay.
2: If I accept the check, does that mean that I've talked to the adjuster several times, and he says, "Well, you could just accept the check, and we'll get to the other things
0: later."
2: No,
0: absolutely not.
2: That's what I thought.
0: No, because when you accept that check, the paperwork says that is it. That you have accepted the money and there's no further liability. What you want to do when they say $10,000, you go, no, it's $50,000.
2: No. And he said, well, you can come back to us later and we'll look at
0: you can't.
2: Later.
0: No, you can't because you sign off.
2: Yes.
0: Yeah.
2: Okay.
0: Good for you for calling. No, you just say no.
2: Okay.
0: And if you have to, you go to arbitration because there is an arbitration clause in your insurance policy that says... that says if there is a dispute between you and your insurance company, you have the right to go to arbitration. You go to arbitration. And you're going to show, they're going to say $10,000 because of the adjuster. What a shocker that their adjuster, the insurance company that's going to write a check, is going to underreport the actual cost. And you're going to come in with, wait a minute, here's $50,000 from another contractor. And I would get two or three other bids also.
2: Two or three other bids. Okay.
0: Yes, you get two or three other bids.
2: with them, and I've had them for the last 20 years.
0: Nobody cares. Rena, nobody cares. These people
2: don't care.
0: You can have them for the last 200 years. They don't care.
2: Okay. Well, thank you for...
0: All right, you got it. Yes. And she called before she did it. Good for Rena, because usually is, I accepted the check, Bill. Now what do I do? Nothing? Mary Bell. Hello, Mary Bell. Welcome.
3: Hi. Good morning. I feel, okay. So yes, I filled out, how do I start? As a lower level government agency, something was said to me and a very specific characteristic of age was brought up against me, and I did speak with higher management. I was given a form to fill out if I wanted to file through the HR EEOC. I still have it. I haven't done anything. I contacted the state EEOC division. The woman on the phone said, oh my. She sent me a link to file to fill out and to file a complaint. I'm afraid of doing all that for fear of losing my job.
0: Yeah, it's legitimate. I mean, it's a legitimate decision, legitimate fear. So age was mentioned. What happened to you as a result of that age, or was it just thrown out there? Were you denied a promotion? Were you transferred? What happened?
3: No, I feel like they're treating me with kids' gloves.
0: Right now they're treating you with kids' gloves?
3: Yeah.
0: Okay, like, that's good.
3: Whatever
0: that's,
3: I want.
0: That's good. So what's your question?
3: If I do anything, will that, because they had me sign, and this was very strange for me.
0: What did they, what did they have you sign?
3: A non-retaliatory form that I would not retaliate against anyone.
0: Okay, well, filing a complaint for misdeeds in a governmental agency is not retaliatory. So,
3: okay, so
0: and if they're treating you with kids' gloves right now, Mary Bell, then they think there's some kind of liability. So just enjoy being treated with kids' gloves. What do you care?
3: Right.
0: Leave it alone. Leave it alone.
3: So don't even file EEOC.
0: No, because here's what happens. You file and you get people that are not going to treat you with kids' gloves. They're buying into a bureaucratic mess that you put them into. You may be right, but they're going to have to deal with those consequences, whatever they did to you. And if they basically admit they're doing something to you without admitting it by treating you with kids' gloves, just sit back and enjoy it.
3: Okay, so just hold on to it.
0: I would, and sort of wave it in there, just hi, and just wave it, you know, every once in a while. And just watch out for the, you do have to look at the statute of limitations on that. Because when you're dealing with complaining with a governmental agency, you have to be very careful. Because if it turns out you're one day late, and then they start treating you like crap, then, And so,
3: yeah,
0: and towards the end
3: days.
0: Of it.
3: It's not,
0: It's not what?
3: It's not 365 days. I think it's 300 days.
0: Okay, whatever it is. So as you approach 300 days, you may want to talk to a discrimination attorney and see what happens, an employment discrimination attorney. But, yeah. All right. Let me spend a minute or two. And I talk a lot about what's going on, and you go to the Internet. You go online to find information. Well, if anybody wants information about you, it's there. It's online. I mean, there's no privacy. Everything is available about you. Your home address, where you work, where you bank, what you buy, where, court records, DMV information, credit score. I mean, that list goes on forever. And that information is not hard to get. And all of that information, in many cases, is collected by hundreds of data brokers. And who? Well, you don't know. 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And here's where Incogni comes into play, because they know who it is. 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And that has to happen because that's the law. 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
7: A major loss in Washington. Roxanne Evans, Fox News. New details are emerging about what is believed to have caused the sudden death of South Carolina Senator Lindsey Graham. Here's Fox's Roger Stern.
8: Graham was 71, not necessarily old by today's standards, and EMS audio captures a crew responding to a cardiac arrest at Graham's Washington home.
9: EMS 61 says 87 medic 7 with cardiac arrest.
8: That audio from Broadcastify.com. The D.C. medical examiner says preliminary results point to a ruptured aorta brought on by hardening of the arteries. Graham had just returned from Ukraine and spoke by phone with President Trump, who described the call to CNN's State of the Union.
10: He was tired. He said, "I'm tired because it's a long trip."
8: Cardiac problems run in Graham's family. A heart attack killed his father at the age of 69, 2 years younger than Graham was when he died. Roger Stern, Fox News.
7: Fox's Chad Pergram explains how South Carolina will replace the longtime senator.
11: It's up to South Carolina Governor Henry McMaster to appoint an immediate successor. Now, it's unclear if McMaster could tap a caretaker senator, somebody who just serves until the end of the term, which would be January of next year. Graham had just won the GOP primary for a fifth term starting in January, and the party must hold a new primary now sometime in the next 4 to 5 weeks. And the winner then in November would serve the full Senate six-year term starting in January. They also have to figure out who would succeed him as the chairman of the Budget Committee and what that means for maybe trying to do budget reconciliation 3.0.
7: Meantime, Senator Mitch McConnell ending weeks of questions about his health. He said today he was hospitalized after a fall and then developed a mild case of pneumonia. Kentucky Governor Andy Beshear been pressing for more information. 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
7: Well, President Trump says the United States will continue talks with Iran after both sides resumed military action last week. This comes after an Iranian media report said that Tehran will not enter negotiations until the U.S. backs off its current positions. Republican Texas Congressman Pat Fallon says it's the Iranian Revolutionary Guard Corps that keeps getting in the way of those talks.
16: I think there are people that we, you know, we've seen over the last several months in Tehran that want to make a deal and want to move forward with a non-nuclear Iran. Problem is, the IRGC are the ones that are the most militant, they have the most guns, and they're the most willing to use them.
7: Sound courtesy of Fox's The Big Weekend. The U.S. says the Strait of Hormuz is open, but Iran claims the opposite. Emergency teams in Missouri rushing into action after devastating flooding swept through several counties last week. Fox's Jane Minar in Ironton with more.
17: We've had Missouri Task Force 1, 3, and 5, along with 40-plus other agencies across the state, many of which coming out of St. Louis to come and help with those swift water rescues. Since Friday, we've seen just an incredible all-hands-on-deck effort. On Friday alone, 350-plus rescues, 202 of those campers and staff out of Camp Tomsok that had to be evacuated from using Black Hawk helicopters to the command post by Friday night. Sadly, one person has died because of these floodings, a 23-year-old woman out of Crawford County swept away by the floodwaters early Friday morning.
7: And cleanup is underway in Philadelphia after powerful microbursts ripped through the region yesterday. The storms brought winds up to 70 miles an hour, knocking down trees, power lines, and damaging buildings. I'm Roxanne Evans. This is Fox News.
19: Very hot week ahead. Temperatures tonight falling to about 66 with mostly clear skies. Plenty of sunshine for Monday. High temps near 92, especially away from Lake Michigan. We'll see high temperatures climb even more so for Tuesday and Wednesday. We should be solidly in the mid-90s. We could see some heat advisories issued for those 2 days before dropping slightly into Thursday, high still in the 90s. Tracking Southwest Michigan's weather, I'm Storm Teammate Chief Meteorologist Ellen Baca.
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21: Jason Cable wrote as a Republican strategist. Do you believe what the media keeps repeating and has been since the day Donald Trump was re-inaugurated, that the midterms are going to be a rebuke of him all across the board?
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1: This is Handle on the Law, marginal legal advice, where I tell you, you have absolutely no case. A big controversy, certainly not in most parts of the country, but right here in Southern California, particularly Los Angeles. I mean, Southern California is the poster child of everything liberal, everything socialist, everything in terms of social programs. In any case, the city council was asked actually had voted for allowing non-citizens to vote in city and school board elections. Wait a minute. Aren't only citizens allowed to vote? Well, the answer is yes, but that's in national elections. That's in presidential elections and House elections and Senate elections. There's an issue as to whether a city can allow non-citizens to vote strictly as a city issue, on the argument that immigrants, non-citizens, illegal immigrants should be able to vote because they pay taxes. Yeah, that's an argument. Now, I'm not a big fan of this argument. What the city did, I mean, there's a lot of pressure to do this. By the way, San Francisco already has that. San Francisco, you can be a non-citizen and vote for local issues within the city. So what the LA City Council did is they kind of caved and decided to send a draft ballot language back to a committee for additional study. Because several council members said, we have to look at it again. By the way, that vote to send it back was unanimous. And, you know, allowing non-citizens to vote, I have a problem with it. Because one of what makes America America, and now we're talking about, of course, 250 years that America has been around, and one of the biggest issues, the creation of the first democracy, modern day democracy in the world, was that it's a vote of the people, by the people, but citizens. As Abraham Lincoln would say, it's government of the people and by the people. But that means of the people, by the people who are Americans, not foreigners who come in. Illegal aliens, non-documented people are foreigners. They are not citizens. Now, the argument is, should they get a path to citizenship? Should we kick them out? Should they be allowed to declare asylum or ask for asylum? That is a different issue. The issue is, do we allow non-citizens to vote? San Francisco says yes. LA City is on the verge of doing it. And is this something that is actually going to happen in the future? Well, I'll tell you, in all the red states, there's no chance that's going to happen. But the super liberal states, yeah, maybe. And I'm not a huge fan. So just stay in tune for that one that's coming up in the next or the next few political battles. Okay, let's go ahead and take some phone calls. Patricia.
2: Hello, I'm Patricia. Thank you for taking my call.
0: Yes.
2: Yes. Is this Bill Handel?
0: It is.
2: Oh, okay. I have a lawsuit against a nursing home back east. My mother died in 2019.
0: Your mother died in 2019? How old was she? Like 130?
2: Yeah, she'd be 100 and something right
0: now.
2: Wow.
0: Why do I sound that?
2: Do I sound that elderly?
0: Yeah, you do. You probably sound older than that. Yes, you do sound that elderly, but you have your cognitive abilities.
2: Functions and all.
0: Yeah,
2: right,
0: you're fine.
2: Right. Well, okay. My question is, the attorneys, I'm computer illiterate. I don't own anything in the line of computers.
0: Mm-hmm.
2: I don't do email, this and that. The law office, I have supposedly been passed to a super lawyer, one of those super ones. Well, mm-hmm. I haven't had contact with him verbally, but the office said, are you available to do a deposition in March or April?
0: Okay, let me ask you this.
2: Make a long story short, who handles this?
0: Yeah. Hang on a minute. That's what I'm going to ask you. Where is the law office?
2: Buffalo, New York.
0: Okay, here's, and they want a deposition, and you don't have a computer or any of that.
2: And they know that.
0: Pardon?
2: They know that.
0: Okay, then you tell them, I'll be more than happy to give you a deposition. You just tell me where to go. And it has to be within half a mile of my home, and it's up to them. The people that want to depose you, not probably dispose to, but the people who want to depose you have to arrange where that's going to happen. And they
2: so
0: will find...
2: Words, that's not for me.
0: Mm-hmm. Pardon?
2: That's not for me. That's not for me, because I call the law library.
0: All right, then who's it for? Who's being deposed?
2: Me.
0: Then it's not for you. I mean, of course it's for you. You're the one that's being deposed.
2: Oh, yeah, okay.
0: Okay, it is for you. So you call the law firm that has asked for your deposition,
2: mm-hmm.
0: and you tell them, I don't have a computer. You tell me where to go. Then say, I can't give you a deposition. I'm not flying out to New York. I don't have a computer. That's going to be your problem.
2: Yeah, that's not my problem.
0: Right. You tell them that's, that's exactly what you tell them. You tell them that's your problem, and they'll tell you where to go.
2: Oh, I'm sure they know it. A super lawyer.
0: I don't care.
2: A super
0: I don't care. They have, if they're deposing you, Patricia, they have to make arrangements for you to give them a deposition within your circumstances. They can't force you to buy a computer and learn how to use it. They can't force you to go to New York. All they can do, if they want a deposition, they have to arrange it for you.
2: Is there a time limit to do that?
0: No, not really. And you know what? I wouldn't even ask. They can bring in a court reporter and set up a computer in your house, and you can do it via Zoom.
2: And they have to do it. I know.
0: Yeah, they have to do it.
2: Why am I doing their job?
0: You're not. You tell them you're not going to do their job. Jeez, Patricia.
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0: Welcome back. And it's Handle on the Law, Marginal Legal Advice. May. Hi, May. Welcome.
1: Hi, Bill. My friend got arrested for domestic violence, and I posted bail for her, and which is fine. And then her husband, or the guy that called the police on her, called me in to and basically offered to pay me back because he felt sorry. He shouldn't have called the police, blah, blah, blah, blah. And he wants to get back on her good side. So, okay, fine. I texted him and goes, hey, you know, your wife said you're going to pay me back for the bail. You're going to make a $1,000 payment until the full amount is paid. Here is the first, I sent you the Zelle request, the first payment, and, you know, please pay me by the end of the week, which he responded, understood, and he did make the first payment to me. But I just want to make sure, like, is there anything else I should get in writing?
0: No, if he's paying you, well, I mean, you can get a note, but, is he going to write you a promissory note? If you can get a promissory note from him, I owe you X dollars, and I will pay you, sure, that would help. It would help a lot. How much money are we talking about here, May?
1: $5,000.
0: All right, it cost you $5,000.
1: Yeah.
0: Wow, so it was $50,000 bail, correct?
1: Yeah, I think that's the California minimum for domestic violence.
0: Wow, okay, so you're out $5,000. At this point, there's nothing you can do unless you have him write you a promissory note and see if he will. I wouldn't, by the way, if I were him. I wouldn't at all. On the other hand, if he's back with the girlfriend, she can say, please do me a favor and write a promissory note to May saying you're going to pay. And if you don't, you're never going to get laid again. There's a lot of stuff you can do. But, at this point, no. But that's not to say he's not paying you, by the way, right? Did he stiff you already?
1: No. I'm not worried about money because she will pay me.
0: Oh, then what do you, if you're not worried about money, what do you care, May? What are you asking me?
1: Because I want him to pay. I don't want her money. I want
0: no, I understand. But if he's offered to pay and you're not worried about getting paid, what are you asking me?
1: Just in case if he doesn't pay, that I can have proof to go take him.
0: Okay, then now we're back to promissory note. And
1: okay.
0: Now if it was

0: to pay May back, please. And depending okay. on their relationship, I wouldn't demand yeah. it if I were you. I'd go the other way.
1: Okay.
0: All right. That's what I would do. Ed. Hello, Ed. What can I do for you?
2: I was in an auto accident, which I caused, and I'm wondering, the insurance company won't pay.
0: Your insurance company won't pay. Wait, your insurance company will not pay the other driver. Do I have that right?
2: They will not pay, and I've been sued by the plaintiff.
0: Did they give you a reason why they're not paying?
2: Yeah, they don't believe the guy is correct. He's
0: but you told him. But wait a second, you told them you are at fault and liable.
2: Well, I was the one that rear-ended the
0: okay, then you are liable. What is it, the insurance company? Did they give you a reason why they're not paying the guy that you rear-ended?
2: I don't know. The guy saw 50 doctors, and maybe his.
0: Yeah, that's all
2: lawyer.
0: Crap. Yeah, that's all. Yeah, but don't worry about that. That's crap, Ed. I mean, you know, they're going to sue you for $5 million, and, you know, that means he's going to get virtually nothing. But it's a question of liability now, especially if it's soft tissue. Yeah, my neck hurts, and I went to chiropractors.
2: Yeah, we don't
0: and it's 2 years.
2: Really
0: and,
2: hurt.
0: Yeah, of course not. Of course not. But that's besides the point.
2: Anyway,
0: Ed, now we're talking about a question of liability.
2: Should I get
0: okay,
2: a defense attorney?
0: Here's what's going
2: for myself?
0: On. Okay, got it. No, you don't need a defense attorney for yourself. You turn it over to your insurance company. They have to
2: Let
0: defend
2: the insurance
0: you.
2: Lawyers
0: and here's what's going on.
2: Is that what you're saying?
0: Yeah, here's what's they have to take care of it. Because that's part of your insurance is that they take care of it. You go here, take care of it. Now, the issue is as to they said no. I'll tell you why they said no. Is because they don't believe him either.
2: Yeah,
0: they think he is a malingerer, is what they call it. Yeah, that's why they're saying we're not paying jack for you. Now, they have to pay for property damage. Okay, they have to pay for property damage.
2: The property damage was taken care of. Fenders.
0: Okay, you see. Okay, so they paid for the property damage. Now you have personal injury, and you're being sued. You turn it over to your insurance company, and you go, "You guys take care of it." Now they can say, "We're willing to go to." Hang on a minute. We're willing to go to court, and then they defend you, or they write them a check for a couple of $1,000 to go away. That's the way it works. You're not going to hire an attorney and spend that kind of money. You're not.
2: Okay, well that guy hired an attorney.
0: Of course he did. He hired a personal injury attorney. Of course he did.
2: Yeah, and I got the summons.
0: That's correct. We're going to go through this again, over and over again. You turn it over to your insurance company and say, here, you take care of this.
2: Which is where
0: you have paid for that, Ed.
2: Yeah.
0: You paid to have insurance defend you. Oh, he hired a lawyer. Of course he hired a lawyer. Oh, he claims huge damages. Of course he did. He wasn't injured at all. Probably not. I mean, there are soft tissue damages that are real, but the majority of them, you know, are they real? I'll tell you what happens is lawyers have you go to doctors who write the notes. Diagnose on the other side. In other words, more serious than it is because the insurance company says it's not as serious as you say at all. So somewhere in the middle comes reality and the other side absolutely hires a lawyer. You know, the plaintiff absolutely does. The defendant has the insurance company. And by the way, if there's no insurance, the lawyer drops the case, instantly drops the case. If you don't have insurance and you rear-end someone, there is no lawyer that's going to touch it. It's all about insurance coverage, and it's all about how much, and it's all about how serious the damages are. It used to be in the world of personal injury when I first started practicing. It was an equation of three outside of the car being repaired. You took your damages and you, let's say you had a soft tissue injury and you went for, I'm just throwing a figure. I don't know. Okay. You went for $6,000 worth of damage or $3,000 worth of medical bills. It was split in thirds. Lawyer got a third. Dr.

0: got a third, and the plaintiff, you, got a third. Well, those days are gone. And what ends up happening is insurance companies, someone argue, oh, I hurt my neck, soft tissue. Okay, here's $100. Or we're not going to pay you that at all. You don't like it? Sue our insured. Go ahead and sue for a case in which there's $3,000 worth of medical bills. That's what the reality is now.
1: Okay, let me talk to you about your privacy. And there is none there. I mean, that's done. Online, anybody can find out anything about anybody. 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
8: News. I'm Sue Guzman. Preliminary findings released in the death of Senator Lindsey Graham, finding he suffered from a ruptured aorta due to cardiovascular disease. South Carolina Representative Nancy Mace telling Fox she's not ruling out the possibility of replacing the senator.
9: If the people of South Carolina would like me to serve in that capacity, I'll certainly take a look at it. But right now, I just want to focus on him and his legacy, what he did for the state.
8: Israeli Prime Minister Benjamin Netanyahu remembering Graham on NBC's Meet the Press.
10: I think America has lost a great patriot. Israel has lost one of the great champions of the American-Israeli alliance. And frankly, I've lost a beloved friend who I've had for many decades.
8: U.S. launching several waves of strikes on Iran over the Iranian attack. They have now ended, according to Central Command. 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
11: Very hot week ahead. Temperatures tonight falling to about 66 with mostly clear skies. Plenty of sunshine for Monday. High temps near 92, especially away from Lake Michigan. We'll see high temperatures climb even more so for Tuesday and Wednesday. We should be solidly in the mid-90s. We could see some heat advisories issued for those 2 days before dropping slightly into Thursday, high still in the 90s. Tracking Southwest Michigan's weather, I'm Storm Teammate Chief Meteorologist Ellen Baca.
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0: Welcome back. Handle on the Law. Bill Handel here. Marginal legal advice. Kathleen. Hello, Kathleen. Welcome.
1: Hi. I have a problem with an attorney that was assigned to me by the by a commissioner. And
0: Why did you need to be assigned a an attorney?
1: Oh, I didn't have any money to get one.
0: Hold on a minute. So this was not a criminal court. This was a civil matter, correct?
1: No, it's criminal.
0: Ah, okay. What do they accuse you of doing?
1: Okay, well, they're saying that I destroyed somebody's Ring camera, and that it was. These are allegations when I first got the letter in July from the city attorney. This is a city attorney thing.
0: What did you do? They're accusing you of destroying someone's Ring camera.
1: Yeah.
0: Did you?
1: Yeah, I tossed a dish towel at it one day when I was getting my mail because it was right in my face, and I didn't like that, so I just
0: tossed it's on the mailbox facing you as you open the mail. Is that correct?
1: No, as you open the door, it's right in your face. It was.
0: Okay, hold on a minute. You open the door to get your mail. Where is the Ring camera?
1: It was right next to the mailbox.
0: to the mailbox, and it's on a public. It's on your mailbox. Is the mailbox yours, or is it a community mailbox?
1: Well, that mailbox is actually mine.
0: Put a camera on your mailbox facing you when you open up the mail.
1: Not on the mailbox. Next to it.
0: Okay, on a pole.
1: No, just glued to the front door, the street door. And I share that door with another neighbor upstairs.
0: You got me. So there is a door that is between you and the mailbox, correct?
1: Yeah, the street door.
0: The street door. I didn't know streets had doors. I don't quite understand this.
1: No, it's an apartment building. I'm on the second floor.
0: It's an apartment building. Got it. And so you walk outside of your apartment, the door, and you're looking at a mailbox, and there is a camera that's at the mailbox or right next to it facing you as you're opening your mail. Is that correct?
1: Yeah.
0: Okay,
1: yeah.
0: Got it.
1: From the street. Okay.
0: Okay. So I got it. Okay. And so, you covered it up with a towel, correct?
1: Yeah.
0: Okay. And they're saying you destroyed it.
1: Yeah.
0: Okay. So, let me ask you, how old are you? Kathleen?
1: I'm old.
0: No, how old are you?
1: 76.
0: 76.
1: No, I'm 76 with no...
0: All right, so they
1: with no record.
0: Okay, that doesn't matter. They charged a 76-year-old woman who put a towel on a Ring camera. They charged her with a crime. Okay, and what are the charges? That you destroyed the camera, but you didn't. You just covered it with a towel, correct? If someone took the towel off,
1: right.
0: The camera works
1: exactly.
0: Fine, right?
1: Right. So I asked, so I showed up to court, and then they kept postponing it. Yeah. And the first attorney, she was terrible. She was an alternate defense attorney, and they would never tell me why I couldn't have just a regular public defender. And they said, well, there's a conflict somewhere, and they won't tell me what that is.
0: Yeah, that's kind of bizarre.
1: Bottom line is,
0: I understand the conflict.
1: That is,
0: you don't have two defendants.
1: Yeah, I agree.
0: So that doesn't make any sense. Okay.
1: Exactly.
0: But they won't tell you
1: exactly.
0: Did they tell you what the conflict was?
1: No, they still never have. And so when I went to ask for real evidence that shows destruction of the actual Ring camera, according to the allegations sent to me by the city attorney, the attorney that was now assigned said that I was paranoid and sent me to the mental health court. I just went there on Wednesday and I talked to a real doctor, a real psychiatrist, an MD, and he said that I'm not paranoid. And then I could go back to court. So I went back to court the next day. The judge in that court said, okay, everything's fine. You're just going to go back to the same court and we'll send the case there. So I went exactly what they said. That would be on a Thursday. I went and, I couldn't get rid of this attorney. And I said, well, I'm stuck with him. And he wouldn't even appear physically there.
0: Was he able to do it via Zoom? And did the court allow that, or he just didn't show up?
1: Yeah. Yeah, you know how they do, it's called law something or other, and they show up on video.
0: Okay. All right. Do you understand how nuts you sound, Kathleen? Do you have any idea how completely out of your mind you sound? You sound like a fruitcake. You really do.
1: I know, but the doctors would not agree with you. Because he asked me what happened.
0: I'm not talking about you being nuts and paranoid. I'm just talking you being across the board. The way you're talking about being charged as a 76-year-old woman with the destruction of a Ring camera when you put a towel in front of it and the city attorney is charging you and you're obviously being charged with, I guess, a misdemeanor. And they're not letting you have an attorney, or they're forcing you with another attorney. Kathleen, you're crazy. But thanks for the call. I really appreciate it. Arlene. Hello, Arlene. Welcome to Handle on the Law.
2: Thank you for taking my call. I work at the post office, but the machine had fell on my foot. And I've been to the doctor. They said I have a crushed nerve. So they sent me to therapy for 1 year. So the doctor said that there's nothing they can do for my foot because my foot is not healing. But he put a boot on my foot. There's no job at the post office for open toes. So they said they're going to put me on a list. If they have opening any job for that, they let me know. So I don't know what to do right now because I can't go back to work.
0: So you have permanent disability is what you have a disability claim. That's
2: so
0: what you have.
2: So where do I do that?
0: How do you do that? You get a work comp lawyer who does disability and workers' comp.
2: Okay.
0: You haven't. Have you still been working?
2: No, I haven't been working for a year.
0: And you, how have you gotten money for the last year?
2: They've been sending me a check.
0: Oh, you've been getting your normal pay.
2: Right.
0: Okay, and so have they stopped paying you?
2: Yes.
0: Okay, and so it's a couple of months down the road. You have to look for a workers' comp lawyer. I don't know how it works with the post office, but that's where you need to go because there's a whole world of that. You may have permanent disability. You may be there are jobs out there that do allow you to work, but at the post office not. There's seniority, bunch of different issues there. So I'd get definitely a work comp lawyer who's dealt with the feds before. Let me tell you about a problem that I had, and that is I had to put my mother into an assisted living facility when she got older, and I did. The problem is I didn't know which one to go to. What do I know about assisted living facilities? So I ended up putting her in one near my house. Convenient. Wrong decision. That was absolutely a disaster there. Shouldn't have put her there. So I put her in another one. And that was even more of a nightmare because that one didn't work out either. And she ended up just having a miserable time. 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
1: Hey, Lewis, welcome to Handle on the Law.
2: Hi.
1: Hi. It's Lois
2: really
1: or Lewis?
2: Lois,
1: L-O-I-S. Lois, got it. All right, Lois.
2: Okay, I'm trying to condense this as much as possible because it's pretty complicated. But I, out of the clear blue, got a letter from State Farm Insurance saying that my claim had been denied. I have no connection with State Farm. I called them. They said that they had a police report filed by me on Pacific Coast Highway parked when a truck backed into me, and never happened. I never parked on Pacific Coast Highway. They won't give me any information. I wanted a copy of the police report. They said they need to protect their client, information.
1: No, that's a crock. You got a letter? Is that what happened? Or you got a phone call?
2: Yeah. No, a letter saying that the case had been denied.
1: Okay, then don't worry about it. You never filed it? It's been denied? Okay, you're done. What do you care?
2: The problem is, I think there may be some fraud along the line with maybe my insurance company, because what happened...
1: Call your insurance company.
2: They won't give me any answers.
1: Wait a sec. They won't give you any answers about a claim that was or was not filed?
2: No.
1: That is crazy. You're saying, you call them up and you go, hey, was a claim filed of any kind against me? And they say, we can't tell you that?
2: This is where it gets complicated. I did go back. I did have a claim for damage. It was a hit and run, and the guy left a note. He said he would be more than glad to pay my expenses. I went and got estimates anyway, because I knew if he didn't follow through, I needed to follow through with my insurance company. So I gave the claims to the gal. I had on one of the estimates, I had a separate little side claim that I wasn't going to use to process. And when my truck was in the shop, the guy called me. He said, I don't have the right claim number. And evidently, the gal sent the smaller claim that had nothing to do with what I was trying to get done. And I called her. I said, hey, you got the wrong claim number. Send him. It was always a voicemail.
1: All right. Lois, you've lost me. Bottom line is a claim has been denied by a company you don't have anything with. It's not your insurance company. It's a company that you have nothing to do with. You've never filed against. And they just said it's been denied. Okay. Now what? It's not going to affect your record. Your insurance company is not jacking up your rates.
2: I'm not concerned about that. I'm concerned about the guy paid over $4,000. I called her back. Again, it was voicemail to let her know that that was taken care of. I didn't need to follow through. I'm curious as to if that claim was paid out to somebody for over $4,000.
1: From your insurance company?
2: Yes.
1: And they won't tell you if money was paid out on a claim against you.
2: I went over and even talked to the branch manager.
1: That is weird. You know what? I don't understand how a claim is filed against you and they go ahead and pay the money and won't even tell you that it's been settled. They go, nope, we're not. That's weird. I don't get it. And I don't know where to go on that. I truly don't know where to go. What are they going to say? Do I have an insurance policy with you? Nope. Can't tell you whether you do or not. Nope. Won't tell you if we've settled the claim on your behalf. Nope. Won't tell you if anything's been filed against you. What do you do with that? I mean, I have no idea what to do with that. All right. Let me see. Robert. Hello, Robert.
3: Hi. Good morning, Bill.
1: Yeah.
3: Thanks for taking my call. I know you want to get out of there.
1: You know what? I have no patience with anybody, but I actually enjoy doing this. I love harassing people. Yeah, it's lovely. Hey, all right, what can I do for
3: about
1: you?
3: About 8 years ago, my mom and dad got divorced, and my mom kept the house. She thought she can pay for the house and maintain the house. The house started falling apart on her, and during that time, I was looking for a home. I had $200,000 to put on a down payment on my dream home. So she asked me, hey, you know what? Why don't you just invest that money into repairing the house? I'll put you on title, and that way, you know, when I pass, you can keep the house. I said, okay, that's cool. So I wanted to make sure my money was secure. So I told my mom, hey, mom, how about if we go to the county recorder and we become joint tenants on the property? She said, sure, let's do it. We went, we signed, we got fingerprinted, everything. Cool. Then after that, I hired an attorney and I put the property on a trust, under, you know, it was called the Amesco Trust, which is our last name. And
1: okay,
3: both
1: so
3: my
1: wait
3: mom,
1: a sec.
3: My mom
1: let
3: and
1: me
3: I
1: get this,
3: there.
1: Let me get this
3: yes.
1: straight. You own the property.
3: Yes.
1: Okay. Your mom and you own the property. Mom dies.
3: Correct.
1: Property is now in your name. And then
3: no,
1: you
3: No, no, no. She hasn't died. She hasn't died.
1: Oh, she hasn't died. So right
3: no,
1: now, right now, who owns the property? The trust or you and your mom?
3: Okay. I'm getting there on the trust part. So I fixed the house up. I dumped a bunch of money, did the roof, everything. I fixed it all up. Then my mom starts having all these raging parties, starts babysitting, starts destroying the house. I put marble floors, brand new drywall, roof, everything. I went crazy on the house. And I kept telling my mom, hey, Mom, I'm going to take care of this house because we're going to go back to where we were at. And she started getting annoyed to a point where she told my brother about it. My brother didn't know that we were doing this, that I was on the title. And now my brother and my mom wanted to get me off the trust. She went consulted with an attorney. I got a letter from an attorney saying, your mom feels that she was forced into doing this. And I'm sure she didn't tell the attorney that I dumped $200,000 into the house.
1: Yeah, I'm sure. I mean, she can. Yeah. Okay. You want to know, whether or not your brother has a case. I don't know, or your mom. I don't think
3: so. No. I want to know if the trust is still valid because I received a letter from the attorney.
1: It doesn't matter. Hold on. You received a letter from an attorney representing the trust?
3: No. A different attorney.
1: Who does the attorney represent?
3: Yes.
1: Who does the attorney represent?
3: My mother.
1: Mother. Okay. And she is arguing that her placing the property into a trust, because I assume she then transferred the property to a trust or transferred to both you and mom. That's a confusion. Okay. You put $200,000 into the house.
3: Correct.
1: Mom was going to put you as a joint tenant on the house.
3: Correct.
1: Okay, you now are joint tenants with your mother, correct?
3: Correct.
1: Okay, where's the trust here? What does the trust have to do with anything?
3: Okay, so what I'm saying, since I got this letter saying that that she no longer wishes the trust to be valid, does
1: what
3: it get faster than it was before when
1: what
3: we went to the county
1: trust?
3: Recorder?
1: I don't understand. You're mixing me up. There's a piece of property that is owned by you and your mother in joint tenancy. Now
3: correct.
1: There is a trust out there somewhere. What does the trust
3: correct,
1: own?
3: Correct, yes. The property.
1: So you and your mother don't own it as joint tenants. The trust owns the property. Is that correct?
3: Oh, right. Okay. That's correct. Correct.
1: Okay. Boy, you're making it difficult. Okay. You got a letter from your mother or your mother's attorney saying what? That
3: correct.
1: She wants to undo the trust?
3: That she thought that she was... forced into signing that trust, the whole process, the county recorder part and the trust part.
1: Who's the trustee?
3: We're both joint tenants on the
1: okay,
3: trust.
1: She wants to remove you. Wait, no. You can't be joint tenants of the property if a trust owns the property.
3: The trust owns the property, right?
1: Yeah,
3: okay.
1: You're too confusing here. I hate these calls. I hate them. It's a trust. No, it's owned and joint property. No, it's in my name. No, it's in the trust. No, I'm a trustee. No, I'm not the trustee. The trustee is someone else who is also an owner. Okay, thank you. Makes me feel really good. And let me end the show talking about something that is not a lot of fun, and that's your privacy. Why? Because you don't have any. There is no such thing as privacy online. Your home address, where you work, where you bank, what you buy, where court records, DMV, credit scores, all of that is available. And you know who picks that up? Data brokers. Data brokers go into your information, which is available, and then they sell the information to anyone who wants it. And there are hundreds of these data brokers out there. 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Now, every time when I do this show, before the show, I go on to my Incogni account,
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7: Details from the Medical Examiner. I'm Sue Guzman, Fox News. A D.C. Medical Examiner's Office releasing preliminary findings into the sudden death of South Carolina Senator Lindsey Graham. We have details from Fox's Roger Stern.
8: Graham was 71, not necessarily old by today's standards, and EMS audio captures a crew responding to a cardiac arrest at Graham's Washington home.
9: EMS 61, that's 87 at 7, with cardiac arrest.
8: That audio from Broadcastify.com. The D.C. Medical Examiner says preliminary results point to a ruptured aorta brought on by hardening of the arteries. Graham had just returned from Ukraine and spoke by phone with President Trump, who described the call to CNN's State of the Union.
10: He was tired. He said, I'm tired because it's a long trip.
8: Cardiac problems run in Graham's family. A heart attack killed his father at the age of 69, 2 years younger than Graham was when he died. Roger Stern, Fox News.
7: Talks are focusing on a replacement for the longtime senator.
11: It's up to South Carolina Governor Henry McMaster to appoint an immediate successor. Now, it's unclear if McMaster could tap a caretaker senator, somebody who just serves until the end of the term, which would be January of next year. Graham had just won the GOP primary for a fifth term starting in January, and the party must hold a new primary now sometime in the next 4 to 5 weeks. And the winner then in November would serve the full Senate six-year term starting in January. They also have to figure out who would succeed him as the chairman of the budget committee and what that means for maybe trying to do budget reconciliation 3.0.
7: Fox's Chad Pergram, we're now hearing from Kentucky. U.S. Senator Mitch McConnell has been hospitalized for nearly a month. McConnell announcing Sunday he was hospitalized after suffering a fall and says he was briefly unconscious. He also says he developed a case of mild pneumonia, which has been successfully treated. 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
7: The U.S. has ended its latest wave of military strikes targeting at Iran, insisting Tehran does not control the Strait of Hormuz. Military Central Command says it hit air defense systems, radar sites, and missile and drone equipment, as well as small boats in these latest attacks. This follows an Iranian media report that Tehran will not enter negotiations until the U.S. backs off its current positions. Republican Texas Congressman Pat Fallon says it's the IRGC that's getting in the way of those talks.
13: I think there are people that we've seen over the last several months in Tehran that want to make a deal and want to move forward with a non-nuclear Iran. Problem is, the IRGC are the ones that are the most militant, they have the most guns, and they're the most willing to use them.
7: Audio courtesy of Fox's The Big Weekend Show. The U.S. says the Strait of Hormuz is open, but Iran claims the opposite. Emergency teams in Missouri rushing into action after devastating flooding swept through several counties last week. Here's Fox Weather's Jay Menard.
14: We've had Missouri Task Force 1, 3, and 5, along with 40-plus other agencies across the state, many of which coming out of St. Louis to come and help with those swift water rescues. Since Friday, we've seen just an incredible all-hands-on-deck effort. On Friday alone, 350-plus rescues, 202 of those campers and staff out of Camp Tomsock that had to be evacuated from using Black Hawk helicopters to the command post by Friday night. Sadly, one person has died because of these floodings, a 23-year-old woman out of Crawford County swept away by the floodwaters early Friday morning.
7: Cleanup is underway in Philadelphia after powerful microbursts ripped through the region Saturday. The storms brought winds of up to 70 miles an hour, knocking down trees, power lines, and damaging buildings. Officials say it was straight-line winds, not a tornado, that caused all the destruction. I'm Sue Guzman. This is Fox News.
15: Quiet tonight, mostly clear. We'll see temps in the mid-60s. Highs near 92 for Monday. Plenty of sunshine, just an outside chance of an isolated shower in the afternoon. We'll see temperatures climb even more so Tuesday, Wednesday. Highs in the mid to upper 90s possible. But if humidity starts to work in as well, giving us heat index values nearer to 100, would not be surprised if we saw some heat advisories issued for the middle of the week. King Southwest Michigan's weather, I'm storm teammate Chief Meteorologist Ellen Baca.
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17: Jason Cable wrote as a Republican strategist. 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
4: A major loss in Washington. Roxanne Evans, Fox News. New details are emerging about what is believed to have caused the sudden death of South Carolina Senator Lindsey Graham. Here is Fox's Roger Stern.
5: Graham was 71, not necessarily old by today's standards. And EMS audio captures a crew responding to a cardiac arrest at Graham's Washington home.
6: EMS 61 says 8797 with cardiac arrest.
5: That audio from Broadcastify.com. The D.C. medical examiner says preliminary results point to a ruptured aorta brought on by hardening of the arteries. Graham had just returned from Ukraine and spoke by phone with President Trump, who described the call to CNN's State of the Union.
7: He was tired. He said, I'm tired because it's a long trip.
5: Cardiac problems run in Graham's family. A heart attack killed his father at the age of 69, 2 years younger than Graham was when he died. Roger Stern, Fox News.
4: Well, Fox's Chad Pergram explains how South Carolina will replace the longtime senator.
8: It's up to South Carolina Governor Henry McMaster to appoint an immediate successor. Now, it's unclear if McMaster could tap a caretaker senator, somebody who just serves until the end of the term, which would be January of next year. Graham had just won the GOP primary for a fifth term starting in January, and the party must hold a new primary now sometime in the next 4 to 5 weeks. And the winner then in November would serve the full Senate six-year term starting in January. They also have to figure out who would succeed him as the chairman of the budget committee and what that means for maybe trying to do budget reconciliation 3.0.
4: Meanwhile, Senator Mitch McConnell ends weeks of questions about his health, which could affect the balance of power. He said today he was hospitalized after a fall, then developed a mild case of pneumonia. Kentucky Governor Andy Beshear, though, pressing for updates. 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
4: President Trump says the United States will continue talks with Iran after both sides resumed military action last week. This comes after an Iranian media report said that Tehran would not enter negotiations until the U.S. backs off its current positions. Republican Texas Congressman Pat Fallon says it's the Iranian Revolutionary Guard Corps that keeps getting in the way of those talks.
10: I think there are people that we've seen over the last several months in Tehran that want to make a deal and want to move forward with a non-nuclear Iran. Problem is, the IRGC are the ones that are the most militant, they have the most guns, and they're the most willing to use them.
4: Sound courtesy of Fox's The Big Weekend Show. The U.S. says the Strait of Hormuz is open, but Iran claims the opposite. Emergency teams in Missouri rushing into action after devastating flooding swept through several counties last week. Fox Weather's Jay Minar.
12: We've had Missouri Task Force 1, 3, and 5, along with 40-plus other agencies across the state, many of which coming out of St. Louis to come and help with those swift water rescues. Since Friday, we've seen just an incredible all-hands-on-deck effort. On Friday alone, 350-plus rescues, 202 of those campers and staff out of Camp Tomsok that had to be evacuated from using Black Hawk helicopters to the command post by Friday night. Sadly, one person has died because of these floodings, a 23-year-old woman out of Crawford County swept away by the floodwaters early Friday morning.
4: Missouri's Emergency Management Agency warning thunderstorms could bring additional flooding, and cleanup is underway in Philadelphia after microbursts ripped through the region. Saturday, storms brought winds up to 70 miles an hour, knocking out trees and power lines, damaging buildings. I'm Roxanne Evans. This is Fox News.
13: Quiet tonight, mostly clear. We'll see temps in the mid-60s. Highs near 92 for Monday. Plenty of sunshine, just an outside chance of an isolated shower in the afternoon. We'll see temperatures climb even more so Tuesday, Wednesday. Highs in the mid to upper 90s possible. But if humidity starts to work in as well, giving us heat index values nearer to 100, would not be surprised if we saw some heat advisories issued for the middle of the week. King Southwest Michigan's weather. I'm Storm Teammate Chief Meteorologist Ellen Baca.
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6: Initial findings revealed. I'm Sue Guzman, Fox News. Preliminary findings released in the sudden death of U.S. Senator Lindsey Graham. The autopsy report concluding that Graham likely died from an aortic dissection due to hardening of the arteries. On NBC's Meet the Press, President Trump praised Graham for his bipartisanship.
7: He was a great, like a gauge, a temperature gauge of the Senate. He was somebody that most Democrats liked. Some didn't, but most Democrats liked. And just about all of the Republicans like Lindsey. He got along with everybody.
6: Democrat New Jersey Senator Cory Booker recalled how he and Graham were able to work together on the issue of criminal justice reform.
8: True to his word, he rolled up his sleeves and we went to work. And thanks to him and Dick Durbin and some other Senate heroes, our bill became the First Step Act after years, two presidents, two Congresses, and became law.
6: President Trump will join Fox and Friends by phone Monday morning, 8 Eastern, to remember Senator Graham. Well, talks are focusing on a replacement for the longtime senator now.
9: It's up to South Carolina Governor Henry McMaster to appoint an immediate successor. Now, it's unclear if McMaster could tap a caretaker senator, somebody who just serves until the end of the term, which would be January of next year. Graham had just won the GOP primary for a fifth term starting in January, and the party must hold a new primary now sometime in the next 4 to 5 weeks. And the winner then in November would serve the full Senate six-year term starting in January. They also have to figure out who would succeed him as the chairman of the budget committee and what that means for maybe trying to do budget reconciliation 3.0.
6: Fox's Chad Pergram and Senator Mitch McConnell speaking out about his health status. After nearly a month in the hospital, he says he suffered a fall and went unconscious. He also says he developed a mild case of pneumonia that has since been successfully treated. 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
6: The United States has ended its latest wave of military strikes targeting Iran, insisting Tehran does not control the Strait of Hormuz. Military Central Command says it hit air defense systems, radar sites, missile and drone equipment, and small boats in these latest attacks. Follows an Iranian media report that Tehran will not enter negotiations until the U.S. backs off its current positions. Republican Texas Congressman Pat Fallon says the IRGC is getting in the way of those talks.
22: I think there are people that we've seen over the last several months in Tehran that want to make a deal and want to move forward with a non-nuclear Iran. Problem is, the IRGC are the ones that are the most militant, they have the most guns, and they're the most willing to use them.
6: Audio courtesy of Fox's The Big Weekend Show. The United States says the Strait of Hormuz is open. Republicans heeding President Trump's demand to pass a bill banning birth tourism. Pregnant women from other countries traveling to the U.S. to give birth to their child for American citizenship. House Oversight Committee Chair James Comer telling Fox's Sunday Night in America, birth tourism makes it harder for Americans to acquire health care.
23: When people from other countries come in illegally and utilize the benefits of free health care, which is what Medicaid is, then that makes health care more expensive for the rest of us.
6: This comes after the Supreme Court rejected the Trump administration's executive order banning birthright citizenship. Huge fire that engulfed a beer hall in Bangkok, Thailand, has killed at least 27 people and injured dozens more. Firefighters bringing the blaze under control early Monday in the northern part of the Thai capital. And cleanup is underway in Philadelphia after a powerful series of microbursts ripped through the region Saturday. Storms bringing winds of up to 70 miles an hour, knocking down trees, power lines, and damaging buildings. Officials say it was straight line winds, not a tornado, that caused all the destruction. I'm Sue Guzman. This is Fox News.
24: Quiet tonight, mostly clear. We'll see temps in the mid-60s. Highs near 92 for Monday. Plenty of sunshine, just an outside chance of an isolated shower in the afternoon. We'll see temperatures climb even more so Tuesday, Wednesday. Highs in the mid to upper 90s possible. But if humidity starts to work in as well, giving us heat index values nearer to 100, would not be surprised if we saw some heat advisories issued for the middle of the week. Southwest Michigan's weather. I'm storm teammate, chief meteorologist Ellen Baca.
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26: Jason Cable wrote as a Republican strategist. Do you believe what the media keeps repeating and has been since the day Donald Trump was re-inaugurated, that the midterms are going to be a rebuke of him all across the board?
27: There's the potential of that. 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

0: And we're talking once again with Brett Gowan, the owner of B&G Discount in Schoolcraft. And Brett, we've heard you say several times that there's no place else like B&G Discount. You mean there's no place like B&G in the whole country?
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4: The Senate loses a heavyweight. Roxanne Evans, Fox News. New details are emerging about what is believed to have caused the sudden death of South Carolina Senator Lindsey Graham. Here's Fox's Roger Stern.
5: Graham was 71, not necessarily old by today's standards, and EMS audio captures a crew responding to a cardiac arrest at Graham's Washington home.
6: EMS 61 says 87 at 7 with cardiac arrest.
5: That audio from Broadcastify.com. The D.C. medical examiner says preliminary results point to a ruptured aorta brought on by hardening of the arteries. Graham had just returned from Ukraine and spoke by phone with President Trump, who described the call to CNN's State of the Union.
7: He was tired. He said, "I'm tired," because it's a long trip.
5: Cardiac problems run in Graham's family. A heart attack killed his father at the age of 69. 2 years younger than Graham was when he died. Roger Stern, Fox News.
4: President Trump will join Fox and Friends by phone this morning at 8 a.m. Eastern to remember the late South Carolina senator. Fox's Chad Pergram explains how South Carolina will replace the longtime senator.
8: It's up to South Carolina Governor Henry McMaster to appoint an immediate successor. Now, it's unclear if McMaster could tap a caretaker senator, somebody who just serves until the end of the term, which would be January of next year. Graham had just won the GOP primary for a fifth term starting in January, and the party must hold a new primary now sometime in the next 4 to 5 weeks. And the winner then in November would serve the full Senate six-year term starting in January. They also have to figure out who would succeed him as the chairman of the budget committee and what that means for maybe trying to do budget reconciliation 3.0.
4: Well, Senator Mitch McConnell was hospitalized after a fall and then developed a mild case of pneumonia. 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
4: President Trump says the United States will continue talks with Iran after both sides resumed military action last week. This comes after an Iranian media report that Tehran will not enter negotiations until the U.S. backs off its current positions. Republican Texas Congressman Pat Fallon says it's the Iranian Revolutionary Guard Corps that keeps getting in the way of those talks.
11: I think there are people that we've seen over the last several months in Tehran that want to make a deal and want to move forward with a non-nuclear Iran. Problem is, the IRGC are the ones that are the most militant, they have the most guns, and they're the most willing to use them.
4: Sound courtesy of Fox's The Big Weekend Show. The U.S. says the Strait of Hormuz is open, but Iran claims the opposite. This coming week, President Trump is expected to speak at an event in Pennsylvania and attend the final game of the World Cup. Fox's Jessica Rosenthal.
13: This Sunday, President Trump will participate in the trophy ceremony with FIFA's president following the final World Cup game at New Jersey's MetLife Stadium. This Wednesday, the president is the headline speaker at the Pennsylvania Defense and Innovation Summit being held at the U.S. Army War College. Leaders from companies like J.P. Morgan, Blackstone, and Palantir are expected. The summit's being organized by Republican Pennsylvania Senator Dave McCormick, who says the event is meant to bring together leaders from finance, defense, tech, and government as they work to strengthen the defense industrial base, create jobs, and drive military innovation. Jessica Rosenthal, Fox News.
4: Well, cleanup is underway in Philadelphia after powerful microbursts ripped through the region on Saturday. The storm brought winds up to 70 miles an hour, knocking down trees, power lines, and damaging buildings. Officials say straight line winds, not a tornado, caused all of that destruction. I'm Roxanne Evans, and this is Fox News.
14: Quiet tonight, mostly clear. We'll see temps in the mid-60s. Highs near 92 for Monday. Plenty of sunshine, just an outside chance of an isolated shower in the afternoon. We'll see temperatures climb even more so Tuesday, Wednesday. Highs in the mid to upper 90s possible. But if humidity starts to work in as well, giving us heat index values nearer to 100, would not be surprised if we saw some heat advisories issued for the middle of the week. King Southwest Michigan's weather, I'm Storm Teammate Chief Meteorologist Ellen Baca.
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3: Possible cause of death revealed. I'm Sue Guzman, Fox News. Preliminary findings released in the sudden death of U.S. Senator Lindsey Graham. The autopsy report concluding that Graham likely died from an aortic tear due to hardening of the arteries. On NBC's Meet the Press, President Trump praised Graham for his bipartisanship.
4: He was a great, like a gauge, a temperature gauge of the Senate. He was somebody that most Democrats liked. Some didn't, but most Democrats liked. And just about all of the Republicans liked Lindsey. He got along with everybody.
3: Democratic New Jersey Senator Cory Booker recalled how he and Graham were able to work together on the issue of criminal justice reform.
5: True to his word, he rolled up his sleeves and we went to work. And thanks to him and Dick Durbin and some other Senate heroes, our bill became the First Step Act after years, two presidents, two Congresses, and became law.
3: President Trump will join Fox and Friends by phone this morning, 8 Eastern, to remember Senator Graham. Prime Minister Benjamin Netanyahu joining NBC's Meet the Press as he reflected on the life of the late senator.
6: I'm in a state of shock because, as President Trump said, Lindsey was so vibrant. He was so full of life. He was so full of energy and dedication that it's hard to accept the fact that he is no more.
3: So what happens to the senator's seat? It is up to South Carolina Governor Henry McMaster to appoint an immediate successor. It's unclear if McMaster will tap a caretaker senator, someone who will serve till the end of the term, January of next year. South Carolina Republicans will then need to hold another primary in the next 4 to 5 weeks. And Senator Mitch McConnell speaking out about his health status. After nearly a month in the hospital, he says he suffered a fall and lost consciousness but did not have a stroke. 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
3: Another attempt to put an end to the conflict in Iran is coming to Congress. More from Fox's Grinnell Scott.
18: California Democratic Senator Adam Schiff stands by his belief that President Trump bypassed Congress and the Constitution to declare war on Iran. That's why Senator Schiff said on NBC's Meet the Press he will put forth another war powers resolution this week
19: to try to bring that conflict to an end. But sadly, Iran has realized that it has a kind of a nuclear weapon already, and that is the ability with minimal force to close the Strait of Hormuz.
18: U.S. Central Command said the Strait of Hormuz remains open despite recent attacks. The shipping lane sits between Iran and Oman, which has condemned Iran's attacks on vessels transiting the waterway. Grinnell Scott, Fox News.
3: Republicans are heeding President Trump's demand to pass a bill banning birth tourism. Pregnant women from other countries traveling to the U.S. to give their child American citizenship House Oversight Committee Chair James Comer telling Fox's Sunday Night in America that birth tourism makes it harder for Americans to acquire health care.
10: When people from other countries come in illegally and utilize the benefits of free health care, which is what Medicaid is, then that makes health care more expensive for the rest of us.
3: The move comes after the Supreme Court rejected the Trump administration's executive order banning birthright citizenship. Jurassic Park and the Piano was 78 years old. His family announcing his death was sudden and unexpected. Neil had been treated for a rare non-Hodgkin's lymphoma in the last few years, but was reportedly in remission, according to his family, when he died. Again, actor Sam Neill dead at the age of 78. I'm Sue Guzman. This is Fox News.
12: Another heat wave is here for West Michigan. Temperatures today will reach the low 90s with plenty of sunshine. There is a chance for an isolated shower, especially for areas near and north of Highway 10 this morning. Otherwise, a very dry stretch of weather. Winds today will turn to the west at 5 to 10 miles per hour, with overnight lows dropping down to near 70. Tuesday is expected to be the warmest day of the week with a high of 96, a heat advisory likely. Tracking West Michigan's weather, I'm Storm Team 8 meteorologist Sarah Flynn.
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14: Jason Cable wrote as a Republican strategist. 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
2: It's 26 after. It's take two for the draining of the Lincoln Memorial Reflecting Pool. Washington correspondent Sagar Magani reports.
3: The project was initially done last month, and the president has suggested the revamp would last a century. But algae bloom appeared in the water within weeks, and a new coating appeared to be peeling off the bottom. The president's blamed that on vandals.
4: Thugs. They just told me a little while ago, six have been arrested.
3: A former U.S. Olympian pleaded not guilty to a felony count of intentionally damaging the pool. Critics, though, say the peeling is due to shoddy repair work. Interior Secretary Doug Burgum tells a conservative podcaster this round of draining was planned, and the water may have July 4th fireworks debris. Sagar Magani at the White House.
2: The World Cup's final four nations are set to play for a chance to be in the championship game. And if you want to go, bring your plastic for what will be very expensive seats. Correspondent Ed Donahue reports prices are still extremely high to see the remaining World Cup games.
5: There is still a chance to buy tickets for the World Cup final next weekend at the Meadowlands in New Jersey. At times, the game has been listed as sold out, but FIFA says about 1,300 tickets are for sale. There are Category 2 seats priced at $7,000. Front Category 1 tickets in the lower deck can be yours for between $19,000 and $32,000. Hospitality tickets in the Trophy Lounge and Trophy Lounge Plus sections are selling for as much as $34,000. That includes food and drinks. World Cup ticket resale prices have dropped for quarterfinal matches after co-host Mexico and the U.S. were eliminated. I'm Ed Donahue.
2: America in the Morning for Monday, July 13th, 2026 is produced by Jeff McKay. I'm Clayton Neville in for John Trout, and this is Westwood One.
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9: Kalamazoo Public Safety says a 21-year-old man killed in a shooting just before 3 a.m. Saturday near Northwest Cinch Avenue and West Frank Street. They were called to the scene after getting a report that shots been fired. They learned en route that one person had been shot. Victim was taken to a hospital in a private vehicle and was later pronounced dead. No names have been released. Police also have not yet arrested a suspect. An assault suspect is dead after he was shot by Kalamazoo County Sheriff's deputies during a 10-hour standoff in Ross Township. That happened Friday. Police responded to a call from a woman who said he had pointed a gun at her earlier in the day. Man's father told them that his son was in the middle of a mental health crisis. Suspect shot at deputies twice. They returned fire both times. They hit him around 4:20 p.m. Friday. It happened at a home near East Augusta Drive and North 46th Street. In the WKZO Newsroom, I'm Michael Arney.
10: Another heat wave is here for West Michigan. Temperatures today will reach the low 90s with plenty of sunshine. There is a chance for an isolated shower, especially for areas near and north of Highway 10 this morning. Otherwise, a very dry stretch of weather. Winds today will turn to the west at 5 to 10 miles per hour, with overnight lows dropping down to near 70. Tuesday is expected to be the warmest day of the week with a high of 96, a heat advisory likely. Tracking West Michigan's weather, I'm Storm Team 8 meteorologist Sarah Flynn.
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0: This is America in the Morning from Westwood One. Here's what's coming up this half hour.
1: South Carolina Senator Lindsey Graham died Saturday at age 71. I'm Julie Walker.
0: Concerns growing over the health of Senator Mitch McConnell.
2: A TV reporter who has covered stories about fraud becomes the story. I'm Katie Clark with details.
3: Your AI chatbot wants to check your ID. I'm the new old tech guy, Chuck Paul.
0: We'll have the latest in the Middle East, an international manhunt for the murder of a New York woman in Ireland. Robert Workman has sports and another milestone for the Material Girl.
4: The 7'4" NBA Defensive Player of the Year has signed what will be the richest contract in San Antonio Spurs history. I'm Ben Thomas.
0: We'll be right back.
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0: It's 15 till. A migrant wanted in connection with the brutal murder of an American woman in Ireland is now becoming an international manhunt. Fox News is reporting that Ahmad Al-Sakar was in Ireland despite having his asylum application rejected by that nation's government. It's believed Al-Sakar fled to Istanbul, Turkey, in the hours before 43-year-old Jamie Carney's body was found by her teenage daughter in their apartment, dead from what police described as head injuries and suffocation. Al-Sakar is a Jordanian national. Carney, originally from the New York City area, moved to Ireland back in 2021, where she met Al-Sakar at an anti-Israel rally and later married in an Islamic ceremony. It's a lesson we can all learn from. A longtime TV news reporter who has reported on scams in the past was himself a victim of a scammer, and he's telling his story of how it happened. Correspondent Katie Clark has details.
1: Matt Gutman, CBS TV news correspondent, went to X over the weekend to share a video where he explained what happened.
2: You gotta be so careful, and some of these scams are incredibly sophisticated with people who clearly know what they are talking about and speak like they are in the profession. I'm just blown away by how good that person was. I can't get over this.
1: Gutman got a call from what seems like his bank's fraud department. They gave him their badge number, had details of his personal banking information, and seemed legitimate. The caller asked him to go to the bank and take out all the money from that account.
2: Now, the most scary and the dangerous part is that I would have been walking around with thousands of dollars in cash at a place known to those scammers because they directed me to my local bank branch, and then they either rob your car or they rob you. So a very scary experience happening to someone who thinks at least that they are savvy.
1: He was able to discover it was fraud, but wants to warn others about the sophistication of how people can get scammed. I'm Katie Clark.
0: We've heard of people camping out for days for concert tickets, but in Salt Lake City, Utah, people are sleeping outside the courthouse hoping to get a seat inside the courtroom for the trial of the man suspected of killing Charlie Kirk. Lisa Dwyer reports.
3: The preliminary hearing for Tyler Robinson, the suspect charged with killing conservative activist Charlie Kirk, has attracted intense attention both nationally and internationally. As prosecutors look to make their case to bring Robinson to trial, people wait overnight outside the court, sleeping in folding chairs or on the floor, in hopes of getting one of the coveted 14 public wristbands required for entering the courtroom. Chris Palmer, the court's director of security, warns.
4: Camping equipment, things like that. It's probably going to have to not happen anymore.
3: And there's no jumping in line or saving places. Once inside, there are more rules. Salt Lake City resident Billy Webb says she's not deterred.
5: Showed up at 3 a.m. today for this one. Still did not get in. I was 16th. And there's 14 spots. So I will be camping all night here today. Probably 12 hours.
3: I'm Lisa Dwyer.
0: Anthropic's Claude chatbot will now ask certain flagged users for a government ID and a selfie, and privacy advocates are already raising serious concerns. Chuck Palm has this story in his segment, The New Old Tech Guy.
6: Your AI chatbot may ask you for a copy of your selfie and a driver's license. If you're using the Anthropic Claude chatbot, you may not have a choice. Anthropic has quietly updated their privacy policy in June, and as of July 8th, if your account gets flagged, Claude can ask for a government ID, a selfie, and something called facial geometry template. That's a digital map of your face. Anthropic calls it a routine integrity check. Critics call it a permanent record that you cannot take back. The company handling that verification, Persona, is backed by the same investment fund as Peter Thiel, who's also an Anthropic investor. Discord tried the same vendor for age checks earlier this year and pulled it back after users revolted. Claude's users are having the same reaction now, and Anthropic still hasn't said how long it keeps your ID on file. Verifying who's on the other end of an AI chat isn't unreasonable, but when the ask is your passport and your face, you deserve to know what data goes where and for how long. Before you upload anything, read the policy yourself and ask the questions you'd ask any stranger that wants your ID. Why do you need it? And when are you going to delete it? Major cryptos trading down with Bitcoin at $63,700 and Ethereum at $1,800. Follow the new old tech guy on X at Chuck Palm.
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7: Baseball is at the midseason break after Sunday's action. The Red Sox won their ninth game in a row, nipping the Mets 3-2 in 10 innings to wrap up a 9-0 road trip for interim manager Chad Tracy.
8: You start the road trip, the mindset's like, let's try to go win three series, you know, and at least put ourselves within a couple of games or a few games if we can. That's the mindset, and we won all nine, so I'm so proud of them.
7: White Sox scored six times in the first inning and handed the A's their ninth consecutive loss, 9-1. Pirates hung up a 10 spot in the fourth and barreled over the Brewers, 14-5. Philly shut out the Tigers 5-0. Zach Wheeler in the hubcaps with a two-hitter. He struck out 10. Mariners snapped a five-game slide with a win over the Rays. Rangers shaded the Astros on Brandon Nimmo's walk-off RBI single. Cubs clubbed the Reds. Alex Bregman with the big stick, a homer and four RBI. Diamondbacks completed a sweep of the first-place Dodgers in L.A. despite a leadoff homer from Shohei Ohtani, his ninth this year. Ohtani will be skipping the All-Star game to have his left knee drained. Yankees upended the Nationals. New York trailed in each game of the series after seven innings and came back to win all three. Victories for the Guardians, Orioles, Twins, Braves, Giants, and Padres. And so the All-Star break is upon us with the game tomorrow night in Philadelphia. Hometown ace Christopher Sanchez starts for the NL while Toronto's Dylan Cease gets the AL honors. The amateur draft was held Saturday and Sunday. The White Sox took UCLA shortstop Rock Kalowski, number one overall, and the Dodgers selected Illinois pitcher Zach Bates with the 613th and final pick. Tonight, it's the Home Run Derby. Wimbledon Men's Championship on Sunday. Top seed Jannik Sinner defeated number two Alex Zverev in four sets for his second straight Wimbledon crown and fifth Grand Slam title in all. Saturday's women's title match went to Linda Noskova. That makes her the 10th different women's champion since 2016. That's Monday Sports.
0: It's 7 till. Another first for the Material Girl. We've got Madonna news when America in the Morning returns. Don't go anywhere.
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0: It's 5 till. It's another first for the Material Girl. Madonna's Confessions 2 debuted with over 134,000 first-week sales, marking her 10th number one release on the Billboard 200 chart. The seven-time Grammy winner, who's turned 67 years old, joins the Beatles as the only artist to score 10 number ones on the Billboard 200 and the UK official albums chart. Confessions 2 also delivered Madonna's best streaming week ever with over 20 million on-demand streams. It was a mixed weekend for Disney in the theaters. Entertainment reporter Kevin Carr has the story.
10: Family films held the top spots at the box office this weekend, but not everything was smooth sailing.
18: We gotta go through a whole ocean of bad.
10: Disney's Moana live-action remake brought in $43 million, which was enough for number one, but far below expectations.
19: You're welcome.
10: That's less than the original film made in its first weekend 10 years ago, and it's got an uphill battle to justify its hefty $250 million price tag.
20: What can I say except you're welcome?
10: As live-action Disney remakes go, Moana landed closer to Snow White than Lilo and Stitch. In second place was another underperforming family picture. Minions and Monsters held decently with $20 million, but it's pacing far behind the other films in the franchise.
21: Is it as bad out there for toys as they say it is?
10: Conversely, the uber-successful Toy Story 5 brought in $18.5 million for third place. The Pixar powerhouse has cracked $400 million domestic and is on its way to becoming the highest-grossing film in the Toy Story universe.
22: He's down below.
10: The other new wide release, Evil Dead Burn, came in fourth with $13.7 million. This is a dip from 2023's Evil Dead Rise, but should still end in the black due to its relatively small budget.
23: These are not the open battlefields to which you're accustomed.
10: And rounding out the top five was Angel Studios' patriotic biopic, Young Washington, with $6.5 million. I'm Kevin Carr.
0: He didn't win the NBA Finals Championship for the San Antonio Spurs, but that's not stopping a young basketball superstar from receiving a $250 million payday. Correspondent Ben Thomas has the latest on Victor Wembanyama.
24: It's painful, you know. It's painful.
25: Victor Wembanyama on losing in the NBA Finals to the New York Knicks.
24: But I'm not running away from that. But I'm using that to fuel me.
25: And now the 7'4" NBA Defensive Player of the Year has signed what will be the richest contract in San Antonio Spurs history. A person with knowledge of the negotiations tells AP it's a 5-year extension that could exceed $250 million if the player option in the final season's picked up. The source says Wembanyama could have agreed to a deal that topped $300 million, but chose a lesser amount to give the Spurs flexibility with the contracts of the team's other budding young stars. I'm Ben Thomas.
0: America in the Morning for Monday, July 13th, 2026 is produced by Jeff McKay. I'm Clayton Neville in for John Trout, and this is Westwood One.
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32: Iran does not control the Strait of Hormuz. I'm Dave Anthony, Fox News. That's in a U.S. Central Command statement after another wave of American military strikes hit Iran, leading oil prices up 2% this morning.
33: This in response to Iran hitting another container ship on Sunday in the Strait of Hormuz. Central Command reports striking air defense systems, coastal radar sites, missile and drone capabilities, and small boats using aircraft, ships, and drones, including for the first time one-way attack sea drones. Iran, meanwhile, says it targeted United States military facilities in Bahrain and destroyed radar systems in Oman. We're nearly midway through the 60-day period that was supposed to set up talks for a permanent end to the war.
32: Fox's Jonathan Savage. As the war in Ukraine rages, European allies are gathering in Paris today for a meeting of a coalition backing Ukraine against Russia, days after late Senator Lindsey Graham went to Kyiv working on a plan to impose new sanctions on Russia. He died right after returning.
34: And Ukrainian President Vladimir Zelensky, who the senator was just with,
1: with had just come back from a trip to Ukraine, wrote on X saying, quote, Lindsay was a true defender of freedom and the values that make our world safer. He visited Ukraine 10 times during the years of Russia's full-scale invasion and was here with our people when it was most needed.
32: That's Fox's Carly Shimkus. President Trump, who went from a rival to Senator Graham when they ran against each other in 2016 to a close ally, tells NBC's Meet the Press.
2: The friendship grew. It just grew. And he was an amazing advocate. He was, I don't know how you find anybody like him.
32: The president will be on Fox and Friends on TV later this morning. Senator Graham died after emergency response to his D.C. home Saturday night.
3: The Washington, D.C. medical examiner's preliminary examination found that the 71-year-old suffered an aortic dissection, or essentially complications from cardiovascular disease.
32: Fox's Alex Hogan. Actor Sam Neill of Jurassic Park fame has died at the age of 78. 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
32: While the U.S. and Iran battle again, Senate Democrats are again ready to push for a resolution to limit President Trump's actions, though it would be non-binding and more symbolic in nature.
5: California Democratic Senator Adam Schiff stands by his belief that President Trump bypassed Congress and the Constitution to declare war on Iran. That's why Senator Schiff said on NBC's Meet the Press he will put forth another war powers resolution this week
6: to try to bring that conflict to an end. But sadly, Iran has realized that it has a kind of a nuclear weapon already, and that is the ability with minimal force to close the Strait of Hormuz.
5: U.S. Central Command said the Strait of Hormuz remains open despite recent attacks. The shipping lane sits between Iran and Oman, which has condemned Iran's attacks on vessels transiting the waterway. Gernal Scott, Fox News.
32: A new study is linking birth control drugs to a higher risk of brain tumors, something that Pfizer is already fighting in court, facing lawsuits from women claiming the drug maker knew of those risks. And speaking of cancer,
7: in Orange County's Ladera Ranch, at least six children are diagnosed with Ewing sarcoma, a rare disease that affects about 200 children nationwide each year. Families say the volume of chemicals being sprayed across the community has become impossible to ignore. They say their own investigation shows a connection involving the rampant use of pesticides. Researchers previously explored possible associations between pesticide exposure and certain childhood cancers, including Ewing sarcoma. But no direct causal relationship has been confirmed. Roxanne Evans, Fox News.
32: That's in Orange County, California. Stock futures mixed on Wall Street, up for the Dow, down for the NASDAQ. And tennis, Yannick Sinner won the famed Wimbledon tournament a second straight year, beating Alexander Zverev in the final. I'm Dave Anthony, and this is Fox News.
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0: Kalamazoo Public Safety says a 21-year-old man was killed in a shooting just before 3 Saturday morning near Northwest Sage Avenue and West Frank Street. They were called to the scene after getting a report that shots had been fired. They learned en route that one person had been shot. Victim was taken to the hospital in a private vehicle and was later pronounced dead. No names have been released. Police have not yet arrested a suspect. Absentee voting has become the most popular way to cast a ballot in Michigan, probably because it's very convenient. But it's a lot of work for election crews. Early voting is already underway for Michigan's August primary. Kalamazoo Mayor Dave Anderson says it would help local clerks and election officials if you don't wait until early August or Election Day to fill out those ballots and send them back in.
9: Unfortunately, when those come in late, that puts a big burden on our clerk's office and slows down the count. So please take advantage of thinking about that now in the time you have.
10: clerks have had to expand staff and add volunteers to meet the requirements of voter-approved election reforms that have expanded voter options and access. Anderson says election officials are already very busy on election day, and the arrival of late ballots just gives them more work to have to do.
9: You can bring the ballot right in to the clerk's office. You can drop it off in drop boxes that are at five locations around town. There's postage on it. You can put it in the mail if you want to do that.
10: New state rules permit clerks to process the absentee ballots before election day, open envelopes, verify voter rolls, and prepare them to be counted. They still have to wait until election day to count them, but getting them ready ahead of time does speed up the results. 9 Michigan organizations are getting a boost to improve healthcare access for patients with disabilities.
11: 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Grant recipients will include clinics and nonprofits in Detroit, Grand Rapids, Bay City, Holland, and West Branch. 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Jackie Page, the Michigan News Network.
10: People are starting to look for alternatives to buying produce from supermarkets. Cyclosporiasis cases in the state have topped more than 1,500. More than 40 people have had to be hospitalized. More people are exploring growing their own food as they wait for confirmation of the source. It can be hard to know where to turn for reliable gardening information, however. Michigan State University Extension's Brent Crane says there's a lot of information available on their website.
12: 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We have all kinds of different resources broken down by different categories.
10: You can find information on classes, fact sheets on different kinds of gardening, and tips on growing certain produce. 9 bills that were approved by lawmakers 18 months ago finally reached the desk of Governor Gretchen Whitmer late last week. She, however, vetoed all of them due to the delay. Whitmer says if she would have signed them, it would have created, quote, an insurmountable administrative burden, unquote, and it would have unleashed endless litigation. House Republicans had blocked the bills from advancing to her desk after they retook the majority in the 2024 election. House Speaker Matt Hall of Richland says he decided to help House and Senate Democrats, quote, after they helped me pass a new state budget that's smaller than last year and without any of their tax and fee increases, unquote. And he offered his sympathies after the vetoes were signed. That's the latest from the WKZO Newsroom. I'm Michael Arney. More news, WKZO.com.
13: Another heat wave is here for West Michigan. Temperatures today will reach the low 90s with plenty of sunshine. There is a chance for an isolated shower, especially for areas near and north of Highway 10 this morning. Otherwise, a very dry stretch of weather. Winds today will turn to the west at 5 to 10 miles per hour, with overnight lows dropping down to near 70. Tuesday is expected to be the warmest day of the week with a high of 96, a heat advisory likely. Tracking West Michigan's weather, I'm Storm Team 8 meteorologist Sarah.
14: We're starting our brand new week under a clear sky. Current Kalamazoo temperature reading is 60 degrees. And yes, there is some precipitation well to the north of our area. We're clear and dry across the region here in the Kalamazoo, Portage, Battle Creek areas. So off we go for the first morning commute of our brand new week. And this is the big day in downtown Kalamazoo, where the project to rebuild Kalamazoo Avenue, part of the conversion of our downtown one-way streets over the next several years, begins. So watch for work crews probably around the vicinity of Kalamazoo Avenue and Westridge beginning their work starting today and continuing, well, for a while. Many other projects continue. A reminder about the work going on at I-94 and 131. I-94 westbound, left lane closed, south Westridge to the interchange. One lane on northbound 131 between the West Milam Avenue overpass and the Michigan Avenue overpass, and the ramps from westbound 94 to northbound 131 closed. closed, as well as the ramp from northbound 131 to westbound 94. 9th Street is the suggested alternative, but keep in mind there is construction going on in Oshtemo from 9th Street in Oshtemo all the way to West Main. So that will create some slow travel situations as an alternative. But right now, things are very light traffic volume-wise in and around downtown Kalamazoo. We have no reports of any issues, as no crash has been reported early on. And that's your first look at WKZO weather and traffic.
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14: And good morning and welcome to a brand new week. Monday morning, we're nearing the midway point of the month of July as we start this brand new week. And some hot, hot summer weather ahead for us again this week. It is 6:12. I'm Ken Lanphier on WKZO. We hope you had a great weekend and are looking forward to a positive week ahead. And maybe you're a big fan of the really hot weather because it's coming back. Maybe not to the extent that we experienced a couple of weeks ago, although tomorrow's high of 96 looks just a little bit daunting. But Storm Team 8 meteorologist Sarah Flynn is with us this morning, and she will keep us up to speed on weather forecast details through the course of the morning as we get our week started. A great weekend of weather behind us. Perfect for a lot of great events. I had a couple of wonderful car shows out at the Gilmore Car Museum this past weekend. Of course, Art Hop kicked it off on Friday night. Blues Fest rocked downtown Kalamazoo Friday night and Saturday. A lot of great events this past weekend. Over the course of this week, we'll let you know what's going on in and around the Kalamazoo area. But we'll also be focusing on road construction. Because, as we mentioned, the Kalamazoo Avenue project is set to begin officially this week. The work will begin at Westridge and Kalamazoo Avenues and gradually will move east one block at a time until it reaches Pitcher Street. And one lane of traffic will remain open on Kalamazoo Avenue for most of the project, although over the course of the next year or so, as they put that project together, there will be times when it'll be completely closed. So we'll try to keep you posted as best we can on that. This is a long-term project. They're not expected to reach Harrison Street till about late next year, and probably will finish up in the Stewart neighborhood in 2028. But that's just the beginning of the conversion of the one-way streets in downtown Kalamazoo beginning today. Best alternative route to get east to west looks to be perhaps North Street. If you can get over there a couple of blocks to the north or maybe head through downtown to Lovell over to Howard Street via Stadium Drive. And that may be your best alternatives to going east to west if you want to avoid the Kalamazoo Avenue traffic. So we'll keep you posted on that. Let us know what you see traffic-wise. Text 80373 with traffic information when you're safely at your destination this morning. Happy to share that with our audience to maybe help somebody on their morning travels. And, of course, Sarah will have an update of the forecast coming up in the next few minutes. Also, on our agenda this morning, State Representative Julie Rogers of Kalamazoo will be joining us, and she will deliver us a legislative update this morning. And Michael McLear from Escape Fire Safety will be with us. Normally, when Michael joins us on the show, we talk about fire safety and fire safety events, but he's going to be talking about a very special event, talking about the Scotts Rural Heritage Show coming up this weekend. So that and much more to get to. Again, you can communicate with us by phone at 269-382-4280. 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Again, that's at WKZO.com. Well, the time is 616. The temperature is 60 and headed onward and upward from there today. Storm Team 8 Sarah Flynn updates next on Kalamazoo Mornings with Ken Lanphier on 590 and 106.9 FM WKZO.
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13: Another heat wave is here for West Michigan. Temperatures today will reach the low 90s with plenty of sunshine. There is a chance for an isolated shower, especially for areas near and north of Highway 10 this morning. Otherwise, a very dry stretch of weather. Winds today will turn to the west at 5 to 10 miles per hour, with overnight lows dropping down to near 70. Tuesday is expected to be the warmest day of the week with a high of 96, a heat advisory likely. Tracking West Michigan's weather, I'm Storm Team 8 meteorologist Sarah Flynn.
14: Well, it's clear and comfortable at this point of the morning, 60 degrees in Kalamazoo, and the precipitation is still well off to our north here in lower Michigan. And checking on the roads, so far so good, pretty quiet as usual this time of morning in and around downtown Kalamazoo. Lots of construction activity, a lot of road paving going on these days in many of the neighborhoods and other streets, so beware of that. And we mentioned the work at 131 and 94, but also on 131, they are still working in Allegan County on southbound 131 between Shelbyville and Martin. It's one lane through that construction area. That's expected to wrap up at the end of next week, but it does create some slow travel conditions if you're coming down to the Kalamazoo area from the north. But so far, so good. No major delays or crashes to report on. And that's an update at 6:19. And the Detroit Tigers were shut out by the Philadelphia Phillies 5-0 in their series finale at Comerica Park on Sunday afternoon. Tarek Skubal was tagged with a loss after allowing 2 runs on 4 hits and a walk while striking out 5. But the Tigers only managed 2 hits all afternoon long, and they struck out 14 times. The Phillies' Zach Wheeler pitched 6 brilliant innings, blanking the Tigers Tigers and striking out 10. So the Tigers have dropped back-to-back games. They'll be back from the All-Star break, which begins today. They'll be in California this coming weekend against the Los Angeles Angels starting on Friday night. And the Tigers hit the All-Star break with a record of 44-52. They are 6.5 games behind the leaders in the American League Central, the White Sox, and the Guardians. Meantime, the semifinal round of the World Cup is almost here.
1: For the first time since FIFA started its rankings in 1992, the top four countries have all advanced to the semifinals of a World Cup. On Tuesday, it's number one ranked France trying to reach its third straight final, taking on 2010 champion Spain. France is led by Kylian Mbappe, who's tied for the World Cup lead with 8 goals, and Spain led by Lamine Yamal, who's playing this match just one day after his 19th birthday. Then on Wednesday, Lionel Messi and defending champion Argentina take on England, a rematch of the famous 1986 Hand of God quarterfinal when Argentina's Diego Maradona illegally punched the ball into the net, but referees allowed the goal to stand. Both semifinals are at 3 Eastern and can be seen on Fox TV. Greg Thompson, Fox News.
14: And Yannick Sinner celebrated his second consecutive Wimbledon men's singles title, taking down Alexander Zverev in 4 sets in London yesterday. Linda Noskova won the women's singles title, beating Carolina Muchova in 3 sets on Saturday. The women's singles at Wimbledon have had 7 different champions in the last 7 years. And those are the top stories in the world of sports for this Monday morning, July 13, and brought to you by Kalamazoo Public Schools. 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Coming up, Kim Komando has your morning tech update, and OpenAI is introducing a new product. We'll find out what it's all about. Coming up, WKZO time, 6:22.
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14: Now 6:25 at WKZO Monday morning. Clear skies overhead, 60 degrees, a sunny high of 94 today, and even warmer tomorrow. Storm teammate Sarah Flynn ahead with the forecast details. And on Wall Street, stocks finished up last week, closing higher. They are mixed in early trading this morning. In futures trading, Dow futures up 12, S&P futures down 21, NASDAQ futures up 289. Price of oil is on the rise on the world market. On the U.S. market, up to 73.46. The Michigan legislature has opened debate on creating a natural resources commission for just the Upper Peninsula. Our All Outdoors update has more next on WKZO.
5: It's a sound every Michigander knows. That 2 a.m. rhythm on the roof. 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
4: Please be aware, our area waters have tested positive for invasive species. 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It's imperative that we keep them from spreading to other waters in our area. Always remember to trash unused bait when you return to shore. 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
2: Michigan State Representative and Upper Peninsula resident Dave Preston is pushing for a separate Natural Resources Commission for the UP. Preston telling us the current NRC is ignoring a huge issue affecting all of the UP.
3: The predator count in the UP, you know, which includes the black bear, the wolf, the cougar, it's taking a toll. You can see it in the declining numbers of the moose herd, as well as the whitetail population. I mean, areas of the UP that used to be just absolutely prolific whitetail hotspots have almost seen their herds completely erased.
2: Preston's legislative attempt to create a UP-only NRC is meeting with resistance from the State Department of Natural Resources, but many lawmakers say the plan just makes sense. We've linked to the proposal for you at alloutdoorsupdate.com, and more on this tomorrow. I'm Jim Mishler.
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8: In the newsroom, I'm Mike Alarney. Coming up, Kalamazoo County Sheriff's deputies say an assault suspect has died after he was shot by them during a 10-hour standoff Friday. And federal Medicaid eligibility rules are changing at the end of this year. Those and more coming up.
9: 6:31, Monday morning, July 13 at WKZO. 60 degrees, a mostly clear sky. Sun is up and will be baking us good the first part of this week. High today, 94, 96 tomorrow. Storm teammate Sarah Flynn updates the forecast, and we'll check traffic next on 590 and 106.9 FM WKZO.
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11: The Voice of Milk has announced its 2027 Dairy Strong Conference is set to take place at a new location, Lambeau Field in Green Bay. 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The conference theme is Where Dairy's Future Takes the Field. 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Updates and other announcements.

0: announcements about the 2027 Dairy Strong Conference will be posted at dairystrong.org. The American Farm Bureau is looking for the next Farm Dog of the Year. Terry Moore, Vice President of Communications for the American Farm Bureau, said the contest is about honoring the vital place that dogs hold on many family farms.
1: So this is our ninth year of celebrating the role of farm dogs on the farm. So both as an active participant in the farm operation and also as a companion and family pet. Really what it is a chance to celebrate the role that dogs play and to help the public kind of see what it's like on the farm.
0: Moore says the Farm Bureau and contest sponsor Nestle Purina Pet Care are looking for a few key characteristics in the next Farm Dog of the Year.
1: So we are looking for dogs that both play a role in the farm operation, whether that's herding cattle, closing gates, guarding against predators, whatever that might be, and also as a companion to the family and family pet. Many dogs play both roles, and it's fun to see all the different candidates that we get in to help celebrate that and the role they play.
0: You can learn more and apply for the contest at fb.org/farmdog. That's this hour's Michigan Ag Now Report, and I'm Rusty Halverson.
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4: An assault suspect is dead after he was shot by Kalamazoo County Sheriff's deputies during a 10-hour standoff in Ross Township on Friday. Police responded to a call from one who said he'd pointed a gun at her earlier in the day. The man's father told them that his son was in the middle of a mental health crisis. Now, the suspect shot at police twice. Deputies returned fire both times, and they hit him around 4:20 p.m. Friday. It happened at a home near East Augusta Drive and North 46th Street. No names have been released. Federal Medicaid eligibility rules are changing at the end of the year. Kalamazoo City Manager Malcolm Hankins wants anyone who may be impacted to make sure they don't lose their coverage due to any administrative error. The new rules call for stricter work requirements and more frequent eligibility checks for certain enrollees starting in 2027. It'll impact some 700,000 Michiganders in the Healthy Michigan Plan.
5: More than 12,500 Kalamazoo residents are enrolled in the Healthy Michigan Plan. The city is not directly responsible for the administration of programs, but I do believe that our community has a lot of residents who can be impacted.
4: Hankin says their research shows it's critical that enrollees have the paperwork up to date and correct, showing that they meet the requirements.
5: This is a call out to encourage people who receive Medicaid to be sure that before this deadline comes that your health care and insurance benefits are not lost.
4: Recipients can check the MI Bridges website or consult with the state Medicaid office, the state Health Insurance Assistance Program, community health workers, and other organizations to get help. The Kalamazoo Foundation, the United Way, and the W.E. Upjohn Institute have also joined together to fire up the Medicaid Matters, Stay Covered Kalamazoo campaign to distribute information about the changes and help recipients to make sure that they can keep their coverage. Living in a Michigan tourist hotspot might look like a beautiful escape, but a new survey shows that those year-round residents are feeling the burn.
6: A nationwide study of tourist towns commissioned by AMFM reveals that Mackinac Island, Saugatuck, and Traverse City rank among the most stressful places in the country for locals. More than 60% of residents surveyed say the peak summer season leaves them feeling crowded out of their own hometowns. According to the data, traffic congestion is by far the leading complaint, making daily life harder, followed by higher prices and long wait times at local restaurants. Experts say the emotional toll is very real, with more than half of the respondents admitting they feel occasional resentment towards visitors during the busiest months. Dan Jenkins for the Michigan News Network.
4: The price for a gallon of gas in Michigan, 1 cent lower than it was last week. AAA Michigan says the statewide average is now $3.95. That's 28 cents less than last month, but 67 cents more than what we were paying last year. A 15-gallon tank, on average, costs $59 across Michigan. The state's highest price remains in Ann Arbor, $3.99. Marquette in the Upper Peninsula has the most affordable gas at $3.79. In southwest Michigan, St. Joseph County has the lowest average price, $3.88. That's followed by Allegan, Calhoun and Van Buren counties, 1 cent more, $3.89. Berrien and Kalamazoo counties are at $3.93. Cass County is at $3.94. Berry County is the most expensive in Southwest Michigan at $3.97. That's the latest from the WKZO Newsroom. I'm Michael Arney. More news is at WKZO.com.
7: Another heat wave is here for West Michigan. Temperatures today will reach the low 90s with plenty of sunshine. There is a chance for an isolated shower, especially for areas near and north of Highway 10 this morning. Otherwise, a very dry stretch of weather. Winds today will turn to the west at 5 to 10 miles per hour, with overnight lows dropping down to near 70. Tuesday is expected to be the warmest day of the week with a high of 96, a heat advisory likely. Tracking West Michigan's weather, I'm Storm Team 8 meteorologist Sarah Flynn.
8: And under a mostly clear sky, we're at 60 in Kalamazoo at WKZO. And precipitation-wise, we're clear here in the Kalamazoo, Portage, Battle Creek area. Showers are well north of the Grand Rapids area right now. So checking on the MDOT My Drive map for the morning commute, we see things are starting to pick up a little bit in and around downtown Kalamazoo in the usual spots. But our major arteries heading into downtown are okay. Our highways are moving well where there isn't construction activity going on. And, of course, on a construction note, as we mentioned, the project to rebuild Kalamazoo Avenue officially gets underway today. And there are quite a number of repaving projects going on in and around the city of Kalamazoo and surrounding townships. So be aware, you might run into some work crews on your early morning commute. But right now, things are moving fine. No particular issues as far as delays, no crashes to report. And that's the latest WKZO weather and traffic.
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8: At 6:39, it's Monday morning. A brand new week is here, mid-July, and some mid-July heat to go along with it. Ken Landfear with you, 590 and 106.9 FM, WKZO. As you heard a few moments ago from Storm Team 8 meteorologist Sarah Flynn, we're headed for the 90s today and tomorrow, and could be the mid-90s in the forecast for tomorrow. We'll hear more about that through the morning from Sarah, and we're keeping an eye on traffic situations for your morning travels. Let us know what you see out there, but another update is coming up shortly here on WKZO. Well, it was a busy weekend. We had some beautiful weather, lots of events going on, and I'm sure there are many things going on in our community this week, and we'll be talking more about those as the week unfolds. But something special is happening tomorrow, something kind of fun. It's, are you ready for this? Cow Appreciation Day tomorrow, Tuesday, July 14. Cow Appreciation Day. Who's behind this? Well, it's your friends at Chick-fil-A here in the Kalamazoo Portage area. Marcia Rashid is with us in the studio from Chick-fil-A with us on WKZO. Good morning.
9: Good morning.
8: Cow Appreciation Day. What's the background on this?
9: Yes, it's all about the cows tomorrow. So it's just a fun day for us. We like to recognize guests, and it's fun for the employees, fun for the guests. You come in dressed like a cow, whether it's one spot, whether you're full-on all cow outfit. You will get a entree anytime from 7 a.m. to 7 p.m. tomorrow.
8: I'm sure the chickens aren't very pleased about all of this, but Cow Appreciation Day, very special for the cow. Now, at Chick-fil-A, you've done this in the past, but it's been a few years since you've had this particular promotion.
9: Yes, so we did it for years and stopped it about 7 years ago around COVID, and we're just bringing it back. It was a fun day. It was a very busy day in the past, so we're hoping to have the same experience going forward. I guess we've done it before, know how fun it is. We have anything from face painting to the cow will be out. We have balloons. So just stop by either location, West Main or Westridge, and we also have it at Gold Road as well. But the Chick-fil-A locations have Cow Appreciation Day tomorrow.
8: All right. So how dressed up do you have to be?
9: We see all kinds of stuff. So we've seen where the full family comes out. And, yeah, mama cow, dad cow, and the kids are all dressed in cow. And then you have some who are creative. They make stuff with construction paper. And then you have just the one spot. So whether you have your face painted or, you know, anything goes. So You come in, show your appreciation for the cows, you'll get an entree on
10: us. All right. Sounds like a great deal, but make sure that costume isn't too heavy because it's supposed to be 96 degrees tomorrow. But, you know, at Chick-fil-A, you've got some nice refreshing drinks that you brought up for the summer season, too.
9: Oh, yeah. Yeah, they are a big hit. So our passion fruit lemonade is a huge hit for us right now, and we also have our peach shake, which is a gigantic hit. So
10: all right, Cow Appreciation Day, it's coming up tomorrow at the Chick-fil-A locations here in Kalamazoo and Portage and Mercia. Tell us again when we can take advantage of this and what the whole deal is about.
9: All right, 7 a.m to 7 p.m if you come dressed like a cow, you will get a entrees on us, and then as well we have face painting at the Weston's location from 12 noon to 2 p.m., and then at the West Main location from 4 to 6 p.m., as well as cow appearances throughout the day.
10: All right, outstanding. Cow Appreciation Day. Friends at Chick-fil-A around Kalamazoo and Portage celebrating that tomorrow. Have a lot of fun with that. Marcia Rashida's been with us, and we thank you so much for dropping by to see us this morning.
9: Thank you for having
10: 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Have a great day. 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
16: I'm Beth Fisher. The National Weather Service has posted a heat advisory in and around Traverse City, Mackinac, and Roscommon near Houghton Lake from noon until Tuesday morning. Forecasters say temperatures between 90 and 95 are expected. In the UP, an extreme heat warning today. The Detroit Free Press says U of M athletic director Ward Manuel's future is in doubt after the investigation connected to the Sharon Moore controversy was finished. The investigation began after Moore was fired last year for a romantic relationship with his assistant, Paige Shiver, and for lying about the relationship. A 10-hour standoff in Kalamazoo County ended in a deadly officer-involved shooting. Sheriff's officials say they responded to reports of an assault Saturday. They found a man barricaded in a home who shot at deputies without warning. Authorities say the man fired again from an upstairs window. Deputies returned fire, and the suspect was killed. I'm Beth Fisher for the Michigan News Network.
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7: Another heat wave is here for West Michigan. Temperatures today will reach the low 90s with plenty of sunshine. There is a chance for an isolated shower, especially for areas near and north of Highway 10 this morning. Otherwise, a very dry stretch of weather. Winds today will turn to the west at 5 to 10 miles per hour, with overnight lows dropping down to near 70. Tuesday is expected to be the warmest day of the week with a high of 96, a heat advisory likely. Tracking West Michigan's weather, I'm Storm Team 8 meteorologist Sarah.
10: Clear skies overhead, 60 degrees in Kalamazoo, early precipitation in the lower peninsula well to our north, so clear, dry conditions for our travel around the Kalamazoo, Portage, and Battle Creek areas. So far, just starting to get a little pickup of traffic volumes in and around downtown Kalamazoo, but no serious delays have been reported along Michigan Avenue or Kalamazoo Avenue for now anyway. And our highways, despite some construction activity, moving fine. We have no major reports of delays or crashes. This update on weather and traffic brought to you by Bartholomew Heating and Cooling, helping keep your family cool and comfortable on these hot summer days. If your AC is on the fritz, call 381-9045. Well, as we talked about a few moments ago, tomorrow is Cow Appreciation Day. But today, we appreciate the art of barbershop music. Today is National Barbershop Music Appreciation Day.
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16: It is tightly blended, four-part harmony, mixed with spiffy straw hats and striped shirts. 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
10: And it's 6:49 in the world of sports. It's All-Star break time for Major League Baseball teams. And the Tigers hit the break after losing 2 of 3 this past weekend at home to the Philadelphia Phillies. 5-0 was the final in favor of the Phils in the series finale at Comerica Park Sunday afternoon, as the Tigers managed only 2 hits in the entire game and struck out 14 times. Tarek Skubal was tagged with his 5th loss. He allowed 2 of the Phillies' runs on 4 hits and a walk while striking out 5. And the Tigers will be off now until Friday night, when they open a series on the West Coast against the Los Angeles Angels. Yannick Sinner wins his 2nd consecutive Wimbledon men's singles title. He beat Alexander Zverev in 4 sets at Wimbledon yesterday. Tom Kim won the PGA Tour stop at the Genesis Scottish Open yesterday by 2 shots. And Ryan Blaney winning the NASCAR Cup Series yesterday. Portage's Carson Hocevar finished 4th in yesterday's run. And those are the top stories in the world of sports on 590 and 106.9 FM, WKZO, 651.
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10: 6:54 at WKZO. Current Kalamazoo temperature 61 degrees. Today's high under hazy sunny skies 94, and even warmer tomorrow. Coming up after our news at 7 o'clock, Storm teammates Sarah Flynn is with us this morning, and we'll update the forecast and we'll check on early traffic as well. See how we're doing out there as the brand new week begins. Well, markets closed higher back on Friday to wrap up the week as Wall Street signaled continued optimism in the artificial intelligence sector.
1: The Dow S&P 500 and the NASDAQ in the day slightly higher. The Dow up 150, the S&P 32, and the NASDAQ rose 75. For the week, it was the S&P and the NASDAQ that rose. Tech stocks were the week's biggest gainers. The housing market may be picking up this summer. The Wall Street Journal quotes a mortgage data company as saying that the volume of people locked in to buy homes rose to its highest level in more than 3 years in June. The FDA may modify regulations so we are less dependent on foreign-made medications. The agency would streamline processes for U.S. companies so they can turn out more drugs while toughening the regulations for foreign manufacturers. Roger Stern, Fox News.
10: And at this hour in futures trading, stocks are down slightly. Dow futures are off 12, S&P futures off 22, NASDAQ futures off 293. Price of oil has been on the rise this morning on world markets, and the U.S. market at 73.75 at this hour. Well, it now costs more to buy forever stamps from the U.S. Postal Service.
2: The price of forever postage stamps is now 82 cents a piece, and it comes a year after its last increase. The new price of forever stamps is now double what it cost when they were introduced in 2007. Forever stamps were initially issued at the same price of a first-class stamp, and they were meant to help consumers with future price changes. Regardless of when forever stamps are bought, they're good for sending mail. Forever stamps aren't the only price increase postal customers will see. 1 ounce letters are going up from 78 cents to 82 cents, while international letters will be 175, up from $1.70. The post office cites rising costs as the need for the rate hikes. Tanya J. Powers, Fox News.
10: And coming up in the business week ahead, inflation data is in the spotlight. The Consumer Price Index is scheduled for tomorrow. The report is a favorite of the Fed when it comes to determining interest rates. Federal Reserve Chair Kevin Warsh is scheduled to testify before the House Committee on the Financial Services the same day. Wednesday brings the Producer Price Index and retail sales and weekly jobless claims, of course, are due on Thursday. Market up on Friday, down pre-market
8: Mark this morning, and that is the latest.
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24: 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According to Business Insider, Disney Plus is considering offering stream watchers a free tier. While nothing's been publicly announced, nor has a timeline been revealed, an employee says Disney Plus is facing competition from other streaming services that offer plenty to watch without asking for a dime, such as on YouTube and on the Fox-owned Tubi, which is free. 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
25: Paying tribute to Lindsey Graham. I'm Dave Anthony, Fox News. President Trump will do that next hour on Fox and Friends on TV. Congresswoman Sherry Biggs, a Republican, tells Fox,
26: Senator Graham exemplifies what a servant member does, and I'm very proud to have known him. I'm honored to hold the seat that Senator Graham held.
25: The 71-year-old Republican died Saturday night after emergency crews responded to a report of chest pains at Graham's home in Washington. Fox's Jonathan Saria reports from the late senator's hometown, Central South Carolina.
27: There was this history of heart disease in the family, and at least based on the preliminary findings from the medical examiner, it appears that Lindsey Graham succumbed to heart disease, that aortic dissection or tear in his aorta.
25: South Carolina Republican Governor Henry McMaster will appoint a replacement senator to serve out Graham's term till January. On August 11th, there will be a special primary election to find a new Republican nominee for the November election. Now an update on another senator who's been absent but vows to finish out his term till January after rehab.
28: Mitch McConnell is breaking his silence about his health. The Kentucky Republican releasing a statement saying he fell at his home in Washington a few weeks ago and then later developed a mild case of pneumonia. He was also briefly knocked unconscious. Rumors have been swirling about his condition, doctors confirming he did not break any bones or suffer any other serious medical issues.
25: As Fox's Marianne Rafferty, the U.S. and Iran keep battling again after a third wave of American military attacks trying to keep the Strait of Hormuz open.
6: Iran once again firing on its neighbors. Jordan, Oman, Bahrain, and Kuwait all took fire. The Kuwait is saying that border crossings, even an oil rig, were hit out there. This follows another round of U.S. strikes. The U.S. says everything from missile launching sites to maritime locations that Iran was using to menace shipping in the Strait were hit.
25: That's Fox's Mike Tobin in Tel Aviv. 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
25: There are tributes to late Senator Lindsey Graham around the world.
11: He was known for his staunch support for Ukraine in its war with Russia. Senator Graham, described by Ukrainian President Volodymyr Zelensky as a true defender of freedom and the values that make our world safer. The two men met just days before the South Carolina Republican's sudden passing. Israeli Prime Minister Benjamin Netanyahu said Israel has lost one of its greatest friends. According to Axios, Senator Graham had been working on a new push for normalizing relations between Israel and Saudi Arabia. Taiwanese President Lai Ching-te said he was saddened, adding that Senator Graham was a true friend of Taiwan. In London, Jonathan Savage, Fox News.
25: An actor is also being mourned. Sam Neill. He was in dozens of movies and TV shows, best known for his role in the Jurassic Park films. Sam Neill died at the age of 78. It's going to be another scorching hot day for millions of Americans out west and up north.
12: Montana, Wyoming, over to Wisconsin. We have this massive heat dome that's in place. Yesterday, you reached 115 degrees in Miles City.
25: Fox weather meteorologist Craig Herrera, that beat the old high by 7 degrees. Hit 109 in Salt Lake City, the hottest day ever recorded there. On Wall Street, stock futures are down this morning, barely for the Dow, more than 200 points, though, for the NASDAQ. A repeat winner at Wimbledon.
13: The top-ranked men's tennis player in the world is now a five-time Grand Slam champion, as Jannik Sinner beat second-seeded Alexander Zverev 3-1, defending his Wimbledon singles title.
14: You can feel the nerves in the Sunday morning when you wake up. You know that you never know how many times you can come back on Sunday, so I never take things for granted.
13: Sinner, courtesy of Wimbledon. The 24-year-old Italian has now won five of the last 11 Grand Slam tournaments. Greg Thompson, Fox News.
25: It's the All-Star break in baseball. The game's tomorrow. The home run derby's tonight. I'm Dave Anthony. This is Fox News.
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17: Remember the flooding that hit this spring on Kalamazoo's north side and in other parts of the county? Victims may be eligible for some federal assistance. FEMA and the Small Business Administration are opening up a regional disaster assistance center in Plainwell to serve victims in Kalamazoo, Allegan, and Berry counties and help them fill out the paperwork. It'll be open through the end of this month. It's a result of a presidential disaster declaration that covers flooding, tornadoes, and other natural disasters this spring. It'll make just over $32 million available statewide. Deputy Kalamazoo County Administrator Terrell Cole says it's meant to reimburse victims for any losses.
18: This declaration makes federal assistance available to eligible individuals and communities impacted by the disaster and may include assistance for temporary housing, home repairs, uninsured losses, and other recovery-related needs.
17: The aid is being distributed in the form of grants and low-interest loans, reimbursement as well for local governmental units for their costs in responding to the emergencies.
18: The Michigan State Police Emergency Management and Homeland Security Division is expected to provide additional guidance to county emergency management agencies regarding the implementation of available assistance programs.
17: The City of Kalamazoo's emergency manager, Sergeant Justin Wolbrink, says the paperwork is also available online, but it can be a challenge to get it filled out. Residents were visited by the Joint City of Kalamazoo Emergency Management or other damage assessment teams this spring must still submit an official application through FEMA or SBA to be considered for assistance. Disaster victims are encouraged to submit the applications online or over the phone by calling FEMA at 1-800-621-3362 or the U.S. Small Business Administration at 800-659-2955. Those who may have some questions or want in-person guidance are encouraged to visit the Regional Disaster Assistance Center. That's at the Gunplain Township Fire Department at 381 8th Street in Plainwell in Allegan County. Initial hours of operation, Monday through Saturday from 8 a.m. until 6 p.m. and Sunday from 8 a.m. until 3 p.m. We have those phone numbers and the address at WKZO.com. The Red Alert Save Our Hospitals tour is heading to Michigan's Upper Peninsula this month. Nurses with National Nurses United say the campaign, which is visiting 30 cities across the country, will stop in Ironwood July 18th to raise awareness about federal Medicaid changes, including new work requirements for some adults and more frequent eligibility reviews. Kalamazoo registered nurse Cindy Evans, who works in Beacon Hospital's Behavioral Health Annex, says she's especially concerned about what these changes could mean for patients in a mental health crisis.
0: You know, our patients, the psychiatric patients, would have to be put into the main ER, which then causes a backup where we could put patients that are having potentially a stroke or a heart attack.
17: More than 2.5 million Michiganders rely on Medicaid for their health coverage. Federal officials say the changes are intended to strengthen Medicaid, encourage work and community engagement among eligible adults, and preserve the program for the people who need it the most. Nationwide, more than 70 million Americans receive health coverage through Medicaid, making it the nation's largest public health insurance program. Evan says that reach is the driving force behind their tour.
0: Our main goal is just to make our community aware of the cuts that are already happening and educating people.
17: Organizers say the tour is designed to educate the public ahead of the Medicaid changes scheduled to begin in 2027. Along with information about the proposed changes, the family-friendly event features free wellness checks through mobile health clinics, along with live music, children's story hours, and free food. That's the latest from the WKZO Newsroom. I'm Mike Alarney. More news, WKZO.com.
1: Another heat wave is here for West Michigan. Temperatures today will reach the low 90s with plenty of sunshine. There is a chance for an isolated shower, especially for areas near and north of Highway 10 this morning. Otherwise, a very dry stretch of weather. Winds today will turn to the west at 5 to 10 miles per hour, with overnight lows dropping down to near 70. Tuesday is expected to be the warmest day of the week with a high of 96, a heat advisory likely. Tracking West Michigan's weather, I'm Storm Team 8 meteorologist Sarah Flynn.
8: Hazy sunshine, 61 degrees in Kalamazoo. We're clear and dry through Kalamazoo, Portage, and Battle Creek for the morning commute. Showers are north of Muskegon, but starting to dissipate even so this morning. So we have clear, dry conditions for our travels. We're getting busy in some of the usual spots in and around downtown Kalamazoo, but no major problems there. Today is the day that work will begin on the rebuilding of Kalamazoo Avenue as part of the big project to redo all our streets in downtown Kalamazoo. So watch for the beginnings of some closures and lane restrictions along Kalamazoo Avenue over the next several months. Also starting today, Sprinkle Road completely closed to traffic between Well Street and Branch Avenue in the Austin Lake and Long Lake area. Local traffic will be directed to Long Lake Drive and 24th Street. That work will continue through the weekend. It should reopen to traffic come next Monday. But that's a look at WKZO weather and traffic.
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8: Well, we're off to a sunny start this morning. 61 degrees right now in Kalamazoo. But our week is going to get off to a hot, hot start with temperatures into the mid-90s today and tomorrow. Storm Team 8 meteorologist Sarah Flynn with us this morning. We'll have details and an update of the forecast coming up shortly. We're also watching traffic. A lot of work going on out there these days, not just construction, but a lot of paving going on in some of the neighborhoods, freshening up those roads before winter sets in. So careful on that note. We'll continue to update traffic situations through the morning. In the meantime, we hope everybody had a great weekend. We had some wonderful weather and some great events happening this weekend in the great outdoors. So the weather cooperated very well. On that note, downtown Kalamazoo was hopping with Art Hop on Friday night in the Black Arts Festival and certainly Blues Fest on Friday night and Saturday. And the big car shows were fun out at the Gilmore Car Museum and lots more going on this week. We'll cover some of the details in the days to come. We made 86 for a high temperature yesterday, headed well into the 90s today and tomorrow. And by the way, for those who keep track of such things, our sunset time tonight is 9:18, which means when this day is done, we will have lost 5 minutes of daylight since back on Friday. It happens. Well, on the front of on the animal front this morning, visitors had to be evacuated from the Fort Wayne, Indiana Zoo. Many of you are familiar with the Fort Wayne Zoo. It's one of the fine zoos in the Midwest. An Indiana Zoo exhibit because of an escaped wildebeest. The male white-bearded wildebeest escaped from its habitat in the African Savannah exhibit at the Fort Wayne Zoo back on Friday, and visitors had to be ushered quickly out of the area as calm as can be so as not to spook the animal. The zoo said the quick actions of its team members allowed them to secure the area and provide the wildebeest with a safe path back to his habitat. No injuries were reported. The exhibit has reopened, and all is well once again. Well, could your first name shape someone's opinion of you even before you say hello? There's a new survey out on this, and it says it just might.
15: A new survey of 2,000 Americans finds nearly one in five people admit they make assumptions about someone based solely on that person's first name. Karen topped the list of names carrying the most negative connotations, followed by Chad, Donald, John, and Damien. Gen Z was the generation most likely to judge someone by name alone. The Talker Research Survey also found 42% of Americans don't feel their first name reflects who they are, and one in five say they'd actually like to change it. Pam Pusso, Fox News.
8: I wonder why the name Karen made the top of that list. Hi to all Karens out there. Hope you have a great week. My name is Ken. It is 7:16, and ahead, a look at the Storm Team 8 weather picture once again, and we'll peek and see how traffic is moving around the Kalamazoo area. Latest in sports coming up as well, and State Representative Julie Rogers will be joining us later this hour to bring us a legislative update on Kalamazoo Mornings with Ken Lanphier on 590 and 106.9 FM WKZO.
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19: Jason Cable wrote as a Republican strategist. Do you believe what the media keeps repeating and has been since the day Donald Trump was re-inaugurated, that the midterms are going to be a rebuke of him all across the board?
20: There's the potential of that. 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
6: He's known by millions as Mike Seaver from the hit 1980 sitcom Growing Pains and has committed his life to promoting the values of faith, family, and helping others. And now the one and only Kirk Cameron comes to Kalamazoo as the keynote speaker for Park Village Pines' annual Fall Gala Friday, September 25th. 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
9: Hi, this is Dave Voss, CEO of Park Village Pines, and we're proud to welcome Kirk Cameron as the keynote speaker for our 2026 Fall Gala. 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
1: Another heat wave is here for West Michigan. Temperatures today will reach the low 90s with plenty of sunshine. There is a chance for an isolated shower, especially for areas near and north of Highway 10 this morning. Otherwise, a very dry stretch of weather. Winds today will turn to the west at 5 to 10 miles per hour, with overnight lows dropping down to near 70. Tuesday is expected to be the warmest day of the week with a high of 96, a heat advisory likely. Tracking West Michigan's weather, I'm Storm Team 8 meteorologist Sarah. Sarah Flynn.
8: 61 under hazy, sunny skies in Kalamazoo this morning. Precipitation is well to our north, but even fading fast there. So clear, dry conditions for our morning travels. Lots of road work going on at this time of the summer all across our region, so be careful through those areas. And yet another project that's getting underway today, expected to start by about noontime today on the business route, southbound 131 business route, from North Nichols Road to West Dunkley. The left lane will be closed as they do some construction activity there. Checking downtown Kalamazoo, busy in some of the usual spots. No particular issues, no major delays or crashes. 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For all your suspension, alignment, and brake needs, call Dunshee at 375-2100 or find them on Facebook. 7:19 as we check on sports. It's All-Star break time for Major League Baseball teams. The big game's in Philadelphia tomorrow night. The Home Run Derby is tonight. The Tigers hit the All-Star break at 44-52, 6.5 games behind the leaders in the American League Central. After dropping 2 of 3 to the Philadelphia Phillies at home this weekend, including a 5-0 loss in the series finale Sunday afternoon. The Phillies' Zach Wheeler pitched 6 brilliant innings, blanking the Tigers and striking out 10. The Tigers had 2 hits all afternoon long and struck out a total of 14 times. Tarek Skubal tagged with the loss after allowing 2 of the runs on 4 hits and a walk while striking out 5. So the Tigers will be back in action after the All-Star break in California against the Los Angeles Angels. That series will open on Friday. The semifinal round of the World Cup is almost here.
21: For the first time since FIFA started its rankings in 1992, the top 4 countries have all advanced to the semifinals of a World Cup. On Tuesday, it's number 1 ranked France trying to reach its 3rd straight final, taking on 2010 champion Spain. France is led by Kylian Mbappe, who's tied for the World Cup lead with 8 goals, and Spain led by Lamine Yamal, who's playing this match just one day after his 19th birthday. Then on Wednesday, Lionel Messi and defending champion Argentina take on England, a rematch of the famous 1986 Hand of God quarterfinal when Argentina's Diego Maradona illegally punched the ball into the net, but referees allowed the goal to stand. Both semifinals are at 3 Eastern and can be seen on Fox TV. Greg Thompson, Fox News.
8: And Wimbledon wrapped up across the pond over the weekend. Yannick Sinner celebrating his 2nd consecutive Wimbledon men's singles title, beating Alexander Zverev in 4 sets. And on the women's side, Linda Noskova won the women's singles title, beating Carolina Machova in 3 sets for her first major trophy. The women's singles event at Wimbledon has had 7 different winners in the last 7 years. Well, for many families, the biggest bill in youth sports isn't the registration fee, it's everything that comes after it.
22: Remember when signing up for Little League mostly meant buying a bat and a glove? Well, today, many families also pay for travel teams, private coaching, showcase tournaments, hotel stays, and specialized equipment. According to the Aspen Institute's State of Play 2025 report, the average U.S. family now spends just over $1,000 on a child's primary sport. That's a 46% increase in just 5 years. It also shows costs continue to climb, especially for elite travel sports. For those families, the yearly costs can climb into the thousands of dollars. Tournament fees, airfare, hotels, and meals, they all add up. As many parents are hoping their children earn a college scholarship or maybe even take the first steps toward a professional career. Frank Lanza, Fox News.
8: And those are the top stories in the world of sports for this day, Monday, July 13th, 2026, 7:22 at WKZO.
3: Now, this day, here's Chris Connolly.
11: A nut wasn't properly tightened, and that sent the nation's largest city into darkness on this day, July 13th.

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2: Around 7:30 at night, a lightning storm moved across the Hudson River. One bolt of lightning hit the Buchanan South Power Station. That wasn't unusual. It tripped two circuit breakers. The power station immediately converted 350 volts of electricity to lower voltage for commercial use. If the power wasn't restored, in 30 seconds, a backup generator would kick in. It would restore the circuit and restart the system. It didn't, because a loose locking nut wasn't properly tightened during an earlier maintenance check. The circuit wasn't reestablished, and the cascading effect knocked out power to all of New York City for 14 hours. The Great New York City Blackout, on a day when temperatures reached 92 degrees, happened on this day, July 13th, 1977. And on this day, remember that small things can have a big impact. I'm Chris Conley.
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6: Kia has issued at least its third park outside recall for more than 460,000 vehicles due to a fire risk. It applies to certain 2020 through 2024 Telluride vehicles. According to the National Highway Traffic Safety Administration, any affected owners should take their vehicles to a Kia dealer for repairs. Along with other states across the country, new polling shows Texans are concerned about a data center boom that could affect water, electricity, and their quality of life. But their backers say those fears are unfounded.
7: The truth is, there are studies that show data centers don't drop home values. Data centers do not provide extreme noise.
6: That's former Texas GOP Chair James Dickey.
7: They need to do a better job getting the truth out about the current state of affairs.
6: Kaiser nurses across the state of California saying AI and workplace monitoring are making it harder to spend enough time with patients. Cal Matters reports some nurses say they face questions from management when calls run longer than 15 minutes, even when helping people in crisis. The FBI confirming millions of Americans keep losing money to cryptocurrency scams. In Texas alone, lawmakers looking to crack down on Bitcoin vending machines.
8: The victim deposits their cash into the kiosk. It is converted to crypto.
6: Adam Colby, in charge of the Financial Crimes Intelligence Center.
8: Once the funds are deposited, there is a very narrow window to find the funds and seize them back for the victim.
6: Currently, there's no real oversight over the thousands of kiosks that have been installed in convenience stores and gas stations. And she's been a doctor, a pilot, even ran for president, and now Barbie's going somewhere new. A postage stamp. Daria Albinger with details.
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6: In the newsroom, I'm Michael Arney. Coming up, Kalamazoo Public Safety says a 21-year-old man has been killed in a shooting. It happened just before 3 a.m. Saturday. And Kalamazoo Mayor Dave Anderson urging people to return their absentee ballots before Election Day.
0: 7:31. Today is Monday, July 13, 2026. Hazy sunshine, now 63 degrees in Kalamazoo on our way to the 90s. Storm Team 8 Sarah Flynn tells us more, and we'll check on traffic next on 590 and 106.9 FM WKZO.
7: Michigan Ag Now. This is your morning report, and I'm Rusty Halverson. A new report from the National Corn Growers Association shows U.S. growers often pay more for major seed and crop inputs than their Brazilian competitors, and in some cases, double the price. NCGA Chief Economist Krista Swanson.
8: Corn seed prices in the U.S. averaged 68% higher than Brazil from 2023 to 2025. In fungicides, some comparisons showed U.S. prices at more than double Brazilian levels. Herbicides followed a similar pattern with many comparisons approaching double Brazil's prices. And for corn insecticides, U.S. prices averaged 87% higher over that same period.
7: Matthew Frostick serves as first vice president of the NCGA. He's a farmer in Applegate, Michigan. He says growers are frustrated by companies using trade remedy laws to restrict access to lower cost inputs.
9: It's our input suppliers, yes, but it's also in here in D.C. With our legislative and administrative areas where we can rewrite laws, change laws that, you know, specifically could help make a better pricing system for our inputs. We work in a capitalist type world here, but with so few competitors.

0: It acts more like a utilities market. So that's where I think that transparency needs to happen in how pricing works. You know, there's ideas with trade and CVDs with the ITC where they only look at the impact of what happens in the company and not necessarily the end user of that product. And so we see that to the fertilizer standpoint, we need to kind of rework policies so that the impact can be, you know, we can weigh in on those impacts on those situations as an industry too.
1: NCGA is calling for increased transparency from input providers and for pricing to better reflect the realities of the current economic environment. That's this hour's Michigan Ag Now Report, and I'm Rusty Halverson.
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3: Kalamazoo Public Safety says a 21-year-old man was killed in a shooting just before 3 Saturday morning near Northwest Sage Avenue and West Frank Street. They were called to the scene after getting a report that shots had been fired. They learned en route that one person had been shot. Victim was taken to the hospital in a private vehicle and was later pronounced dead. No names have been released. Police have not yet arrested a suspect. Absentee voting has become the most popular way to cast a ballot in Michigan, probably because it's very convenient. But it's a lot of work for election crews. Early voting is already underway for Michigan's August primary. Kalamazoo Mayor Dave Anderson says it would help local clerks and election officials if you don't wait until early August or Election Day to fill out those ballots and send them back in.
4: Unfortunately, when those come in late, that puts a big burden on our clerk's office and slows down the count. So please take advantage of thinking about that now in the time you have.
3: Clerks have had to expand staff and add volunteers to meet the requirements of voter-approved election reforms that have expanded voter options and access. Anderson says election officials are already very busy on Election Day, and the arrival of late ballots just gives them more work to have to do.
4: You can bring the ballot right in to the clerk's office. You can drop it off in drop boxes that are at 5 locations around town. There's postage on it. You can put it in the mail if you want to do that.
3: New state rules permit clerks to process the absentee ballots before Election Day, open envelopes, verify voter rolls, and prepare them to be counted. They still have to wait until Election Day to count them, but getting them ready ahead of time does speed up the results. 9 Michigan organizations are getting a boost to improve healthcare access for patients with disabilities.
5: 9 Michigan healthcare organizations are receiving grants from Blue Cross Blue Shield of Michigan and the University of Michigan Center for Disability to improve accessibility for patients with disabilities. Grant recipients will include clinics and nonprofits in Detroit, Grand Rapids, Bay City, Holland, and West Branch. Funding will support projects ranging from accessible medical equipment to caregiver education and help providers better serve patients with diverse health care needs. Jackie Page, the Michigan News Network.
3: People are starting to look for alternatives to buying produce from supermarkets. Cyclosporiasis cases in the state have topped more than 1,500. More than 40 people have had to be hospitalized. More people are exploring growing their own food as they wait for confirmation of the source. It can be hard to know where to turn for reliable gardening information, however. Michigan State University Extension's Brent Crane says there's a lot of information available on their website.
6: It's our Gardening in Michigan website. It's migarden.msu.edu. We have all kinds of different resources broken down by different categories.
3: You can find information on classes, fact sheets on different kinds of gardening, and tips on growing certain produce. 9 bills that were approved by lawmakers 18 months ago finally reached the desk of Governor Gretchen Whitmer late last week. She, however, vetoed all of them due to the delay. Whitmer says if she would have signed them, it would have created, quote, an insurmountable administrative burden, unquote, and it would have unleashed endless litigation. House Republicans had blocked the bills from advancing to her desk after they retook the majority in the 2024 election. House Speaker Matt Hall of Richland says he decided to help House and Senate Democrats, quote, after they helped me pass a new state budget that's smaller than last year and without any of their tax and fee increases, unquote. And he offered his sympathies after the vetoes were signed. That's the latest from the WKZO Newsroom. I'm Michael Arney. More news, WKZO.com.
7: News. I'm Chris Foster. South Carolina Senate Republican Lindsey Graham's cause of death is reported as aortic dissection, a sudden tear caused by clogged and hardened blood vessels.
8: South Carolina Governor Henry McMaster will appoint someone to fill Senator Graham's seat for the remainder of his term. President Trump has said he has someone in mind, but would wait a bit before saying who it is. This is separate from the special election that will take place, likely August 11th, to find who will replace Graham as a Republican nominee for Senate. He had won his June primary.
7: It's Fox's Jessica Rosenthal. Dozens more airstrikes are reported against Iran, with Iran firing at neighbors hosting American troops in retaliation.
9: Jordan, Oman, Bahrain, and Kuwait all took fire. The Kuwait is saying that border crossings, even an oil rig, were hit out there. There's been a lot of social media traffic suggesting that U.S. service members were injured in Kuwait. Those reports are not true.
7: Fox's Mike Tobin. 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
10: Another heat wave is here for West Michigan. Temperatures today will reach the low 90s with plenty of sunshine. There is a chance for an isolated shower, especially for areas near and north of Highway 10 this morning. Otherwise, a very dry stretch of weather. Winds today will turn to the west at 5 to 10 miles per hour, with overnight lows dropping down to near 70. Tuesday is expected to be the warmest day of the week with a high of 96, a heat advisory likely. Tracking West Michigan's weather, I'm Storm Team 8 meteorologist Sarah Flynn.
11: Hazy sunshine, 63 degrees in Kalamazoo. We have no precipitation across our Kalamazoo, Portage, Battle Creek area. And even the showers north of Muskegon have dissipated and gone away. So we're pretty clear across the lower peninsula of Michigan. And traffic-wise, starting to get busy in some of the usual spots in and around downtown Kalamazoo. A lot of road work is going on right now. Be careful where you see those orange barrels. And the long-awaited, much-anticipated project to reconfigure the streets in downtown Kalamazoo officially begins today with the work in the Kalamazoo Avenue project. Work will begin at Westnage and Kalamazoo Avenue and move eastward one block at a time while weather permits. And that's just the start of things. Expect some slow travel, lane restrictions, and at times possibly the closing of Kalamazoo Avenue during this project. North Street and Lovell make good alternate routes going east to west across our city. But to no major issues as far as delays or crashes, this update brought to you by the Arts Council of Greater Kalamazoo. 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
11: 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What a beautiful weekend we had, at least from a weather standpoint. 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Ken Lanphier with you, 742 at 590 and 106.9 FM WKZO. It's going to be a sunny first part of the week, but it's getting hot out there, folks. Mid-90s for highs both today and tomorrow. More this morning from Sarah Flynn from Storm Team 8, who's watching our weather this morning. We're watching traffic as well. And we're celebrating, too, those who are celebrating today. And we want to wish Lana Burpee a happy birthday today to Lana, all your friends at the V, which I'm told is the City of Portage VFW. All your friends there want to wish you a happy birthday, and we do, too. I'm told Lana is in her 80s, although they're not sure which one. Doesn't matter. 80's the new 40, right? Lana, happy birthday to you today. Sue Reichert, Sue, happy birthday today. On the road today, be sure to tip your driver. Happy birthday today. Celebrity birthdays today. Lots of them. Are you a Jeopardy fan? You know who Johnny Gilbert is, don't you? He's the guy who does the announcing on Jeopardy. He has been working on that show since it was revived in 1984. He's done this for most of his life, and today Johnny Gilbert is 98 years young. Actor Patrick Stewart, Captain Picard in the Star Trek series, is 86, and Harrison Ford's birthday today. Indiana Jones, Star Wars, endless list of movies. He's 84 today. Rock and Roll Hall of Famer Roger McGuinn from the Byrds is 84 as well. Emo Rubik. Yep, the guy who invented the Rubik's Cube is 82. Cheech Marin, Cheech and Chong fame, is 80. Somehow he made it to 80. Actress Daphne Reed, Vivian Banks on The Fresh Prince of Bel-Air, is 78. Didi Khan, Frenchie in Grease, is 75 today. Academy Award-winning film writer Cameron Crowe, Oscar winner for Almost Famous. He wrote Jerry Maguire, Elizabethtown, and others. He's 69. Ken Jeong, who's on every Fox TV show there is, I think, actor and comedian, is 57. And we also want to mark a very special 70th birthday today. You ain't nothing but a
17: hound dog. Elvis Presley's Hound Dog was recorded this month 70 years ago. Became a monster hit, topping the pop country and R&B charts simultaneously. As the B-side to Don't Be Cruel, the song was written in 1952 by Jerry Lieber and Mike Stoller for Big Mama Thornton. Released in 1953, Elvis heard the song in Las Vegas where Freddie Bell and the Bell Boys performed a version with rework lyrics. That's where You Ain't Never Caught a Rabbit and You Ain't No Friend of Mine comes from. Elvis picked it up and performed it on the Milton Berle Show. The slowed down, hip-swiveling ending set off a genuine national scandal. Michelle Polino, Fox News.
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11: 748 at WKZO, sunshine 63 degrees. Today's high 90s for a high this afternoon. Storm teammates Sarah Flynn updates the forecast shortly here on WKZO. Joining us in the studio, delivering us a legislative update, we want to welcome State Representative Julie Rogers from Kalamazoo. Good morning to you.
21: Good morning, Ken. Yes, we had a long, long, long night to get the budget done. I think you heard from you Senator
11: passed,
21: McCann.
11: Yeah, passed the budget in dawn's early light instead of the darkness of the night.
21: That's right. That's
11: a little
21: right.
11: bit different scenario, but tell us your thoughts on the budget. What did we get out of this?
21: Sure. Well, I am, you know, 50-50. So I voted for the budget. There are some major wins that we had, but we had a pared-down budget mostly because of H.R. 1, the One Big Beautiful Bill. We had a $1 billion shortfall to deal with. So there were some really difficult decisions to make, but I was really laser-focused on protecting Medicaid coverage. So I was really pleased that at the end of the day, despite a really challenging budget year, we did not cut Medicaid benefits. So that means seniors, children, people with disabilities, and families can continue to access that health care that they've come to rely on. The other piece that was a major pillar is we have Medicaid work requirements coming in January, and there's really going to be a lot of care and onboarding and making sure that people do not lose coverage when that happens because it's a new policy. So we also established a $20 million fund for community health navigators that different organizations like our FQHCs and hospitals can tap into to make sure that no one loses coverage come January. Lowering child care costs has been a priority of mine for a number of years, and we were able to create a permanent TRICARE fund. We've talked about TRICARE in the past, which is where a third of the state shares the cost of child care, the employer pays a third, and then the employee pays a third. And that was a pilot program, and so we put it permanently in statute. Supporting our veterans, you've heard me that all 6 years of my time in Lansing, I have served on some kind of military veterans committee, and we have over 15,000 veterans in our county here in Kalamazoo. So supporting our veterans and making sure that there were not cuts to our veteran nursing homes and veteran programs, I was pleased to see that really be shored up. Continuing free school meals, breakfast and lunch for our children has been hugely popular. Probably one of the biggest policies that came out of the trifecta that pulls over 80% in Michigan. We shored that up. And then continuing to provide tax relief for working families and seniors with various tax credits. So at the end of the day, budget is a set of our values, and we did shore up a lot of these key provisions.
11: Representative Julie Rogers with us in the studio on WKZO this morning. Your occupational therapy licensure compact bills have passed the House. That's
21: Yay!
11: Good news.
21: I'm so happy. Oh, my goodness. It has been a battle getting anything done this term in divided government, and we can still do great things. So House Bill 4103 and 4104. Myself and Representative Wozniak, a Republican, we've been working on this for 6 years. And we found out kind of in the middle of the budget process a week and a half ago that 60 bills were going to get added. And so we negotiated and got ours added to the docket, and the Senate and House passed them. I think the Senate passed with like one no vote. It was like 34-1 or something. It was really, really widely supported. And so, again, just for those listening who haven't heard me talk about this before, it's an interstate compact, which means everyone in the compact all agrees to the same set of rules for licensing. This really matters for our border states, Indiana, Ohio, Illinois, Wisconsin. A lot of these have already been in this interstate compact. It really helps people who live on the border. You may live in one state and work or want to practice in another state on the border. And that helps particularly our friends in the Upper Peninsula. And then the other group that sometimes people don't think about are our military families. We call them the trailing spouse. And sometimes when our military folks get deployed or moved around to different states, the spouse has to get their medical license reapply mm-hmm. for that. And there can be a 6 to 9 month delay. So this helps streamline and support our military families as well. So it is on its way. It's on its way to the governor.
1: All right. And you have introduced a bill to phase out the sale and use of herbicides containing paraquat. This is significant.
21: Yes. So I have been doing a lot of research into this highly toxic chemical. It's mainly used for weed and grass control. So in a lot of our agriculture, this matters to people in Southwest Michigan because many farms have historically used paraquat. And the research is showing that use of it, when you handle it, it can present an increased risk of neurological disorders, including Parkinson's disease. And there is no cure for things like Parkinson's. And so, I found it quite astonishing that the main company that manufactures it is located in China, and China has banned paraquat, mm-hmm. but yet they continue to ship it all over to other countries, including the United States. So I modeled this after, I also have a ban on perchloroethylene, known as PERC, and dry cleaning fluid. So I modeled this legislation after my other one, because you have to be careful about unintended consequences. And when you ban something, you don't want people to just kind of like throw it out or throw it down the drain or like not handle it properly. And there's a cost to that. So we decided to do it in a stepwise fashion. First, ban the sale of it in Michigan, and then a year later, ban the use so people would have time to kind of accommodate that new rule. And then also to establish a buyback program from the state so that people would be made whole that had these still in their garages or whatnot.
1: State Representative Julie Rogers of Kalamazoo with us with a legislative update, and you can hear more on what's happening in Lansing and discuss it in person with Representative Rogers at her next legislative coffee hour coming up this week.
21: Yes, it will be this Friday, July 17, from 9 to 10 a.m. at Davis Street Park. It's one of the City of Kalamazoo parks. It is located at 901 Davis Street in Kalamazoo, and there is a new mural there that I can't wait to check out that's been painted. No registration is required. These are open to the public for you to come dialogue with me and tell me what's on your mind. If you do have a technical question, especially about the budget, we do request you email us in advance. And you can reach us at Julie Rogers, JulieRogers, at house.mi.gov. And the last thing I want to say is a shout out to Jeff Patton. For those of you listening who know Jeff, Jeff has given over 40 years of service to our mental health community. He has retired from ISK, Integrative Services of Kalamazoo, and just was such a pillar in our community. So I just wanted to say a special thanks to Jeff Patton for all his years of service.
1: Representative Julie Rogers with us in the studio on WKZO. As always, thanks so much.
21: Thank you.
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1: 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It is down in futures trading at this hour. Dow futures are off 39, the latest from the business desk.
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23: Temperatures across many U.S. states and European countries are now exceeding 90 degrees, and a number of countries don't exactly feature air conditioning, but you don't have to sweat it. 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Physics suggests this helps push hot air out of the room while drawing in cooler air from elsewhere. 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I'm Peter Greenberg, and this is today's Worldwide Travel Minute.
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1: It's 8 o'clock.
25: Iran continues to claim it controls the Strait of Hormuz. I'm Dave Anthony, Fox News, but the U.S. military says no.
26: Claiming that Iran is not going to have any control over this vital waterway. Overnight, U.S. Central Command released new video of their latest targets, which shows air defense systems, coastal radar sites, missile and drone capabilities.
25: Fox's Mark Meredith also reports from the White House.
26: Iran continues to carry out its own attacks on U.S. resources in the Middle East, including in Bahrain, Kuwait, Qatar, Jordan, and Oman. The targets appear to be American ammunition depots and radar stations.
25: Now, this is the day after Iran attacked another ship in the strait. The head of the UN warns a return to full-scale hostilities would be catastrophic. Oil prices are up more than 3% this morning. President Trump expected to talk about the conflict this hour on Fox and Friends on TV. The president will also pay tribute to late Senator Lindsey Graham. And it's not just Republicans praising the 71-year-old who died suddenly Saturday night in Washington. Democrats are too. Senator Peter Welch tells Fox.
27: Who else took on the challenge of trying to protect Ukraine? Who else took on trying to get a bipartisan, good, secure border immigration bill? He was such a doer.
25: As for the cause of death, Fox's Jonathan Sary in Graham's hometown, Central South Carolina, reports.
28: The medical examiner is waiting on some additional test results before determining the official cause of death, but the preliminary examination findings were aortic dissection due to arteriosclerotic cardiovascular disease. This is commonly referred to as hardening of the arteries.
25: Graham was running for re-election, so next month there will be a special primary to find the new Republican Senate nominee. As for the rest of Graham's current term, Governor Henry McMaster will appoint a replacement. An actor is also being mourned. Sam Neill is best known for his role in the Jurassic Park movies. He was in dozens of films and TV shows. He died at the age of 78. 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
25: Late Senator Lindsey Graham is also being mourned around the world. Israel's Prime Minister Benjamin Netanyahu says his country has lost one of their greatest friends. Ukraine's President Volodymyr Zelensky posted on X, Graham was a true defender of freedom. He had just been to Ukraine last week and met with Zelensky, working on a plan to impose tough new sanctions on Russia trying to stop the war. Zelensky today is in Paris for a meeting with European allies after replacing his prime minister.
8: Ukrainian President Volodymyr Zelensky says his country will be changing its political strategy ahead of the winter. That means Prime Minister Yulia Sivrodenko has resigned at his request. Under Ukrainian law, every minister in the government will also need to quit. Sivrodenko is to get a new job. Some analysts believe she'll be the next Ukrainian ambassador to the United States. President Zelensky says he wants his government to focus on drone production, work in frontline and border areas, the transformation of state-owned companies, and war recovery agreements with allies. Jonathan Savage, Fox News.
25: On Wall Street, stock futures are down before this week's trading. It's another day off at soccer's World Cup.
9: For the first time since FIFA started its rankings in 1992, the top four countries have all advanced to the semifinals of a World Cup. On Tuesday, it's number one ranked France trying to reach its third straight final, taking on 2010 champion Spain. France is led by Kylian Mbappe, who's tied for the World Cup lead with 8 goals, and Spain led by Lamine Yamal, who's playing this match just 1 day after his 19th birthday. Then on Wednesday, Lionel Messi and defending champion Argentina take on England. Both semifinals are at 3 Eastern and can be seen on Fox TV. Greg Thompson, Fox News.
25: In baseball, the All-Star break is here. The game's tomorrow. The home run derby's tonight. The defending champion Los Angeles Dodgers have the best record in the majors, but the Boston Red Sox are the hottest team entering the break on a 9-game win streak. I'm Dave Anthony.
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10: An assault suspect is dead after he was shot by Kalamazoo County Sheriff's deputies during a 10-hour standoff in Ross Township on Friday. Police responded to a call from one who said he'd pointed a gun at her earlier in the day. The man's father told them that his son was in the middle of a mental health crisis. Now, the suspect shot at police twice. Deputies returned fire both times, and they hit him around 4:20 p.m. Friday. It happened at a home near East Augusta Drive and North 46th Street. No names have been released. Federal Medicaid eligibility rules are changing at the end of the year. Kalamazoo City Manager Malcolm Hankins wants anyone who may be impacted to make sure they don't lose their coverage due to any administrative error. The new rules call for stricter work requirements and more frequent eligibility checks for certain enrollees starting in 2027. It'll impact some 700,000 Michiganders in the Healthy Michigan Plan.
12: More than 12,500 Kalamazoo residents are enrolled in the Healthy Michigan Plan. The city is not directly responsible for the administration of programs, but I do believe that our community has a lot of residents who can be impacted.
10: Hankins says their research shows it's critical that enrollees have the paperwork up to date and correct, showing that they meet the requirements.
12: This is a call out to encourage people who receive Medicaid to be sure that before this deadline comes that your health care and insurance benefits are not lost.
10: Recipients can check the MI Bridges website or consult with the state Medicaid office, the state Health Insurance Assistance Program, community health workers, and other organizations to get help. The Kalamazoo Foundation, the United Way, and the W.E. Upjohn Institute have also joined together to fire up the Medicaid Matters Stay Covered Kalamazoo campaign to distribute information about the changes and help recipients to make sure that they can keep their coverage. Living in a Michigan tourist hotspot might look like a beautiful escape, but a new survey shows that those year-round residents are feeling the burn.
0: A nationwide study of tourist towns commissioned by AMFM reveals that Mackinac Island, Saugatuck, and Traverse City rank among the most stressful places in the country for locals. More than 60% of residents surveyed say the peak summer season leaves them feeling crowded out of their own hometowns. According to the data, traffic congestion is by far the leading complaint, making daily life harder, followed by higher prices and long wait times at local restaurants. Experts say the emotional toll is very real, with more than half of the respondents admitting they feel occasional resentment towards visitors during the busiest months. Dan Jenkins for the Michigan News Network.
10: The price for a gallon of gas in Michigan, 1 cent lower than it was last week. AAA Michigan says the statewide average is now $3.95. That's 28 cents less than last month, but 67 cents more than what we were paying last year. A 15-gallon tank, on average, costs $59 across Michigan. The state's highest price remains in Ann Arbor, $3.99. Marquette in the Upper Peninsula has the most affordable gas at $3.79. In southwest Michigan, St. Joseph County has the lowest average price, $3.88. That's followed by Allegan, Calhoun, and Van Buren counties, 1 cent more, $3.89. Berrien and Kalamazoo counties are at $3.93. Cass County is at $3.94. Berry County is the most expensive in southwest Michigan at $3.97. That's the latest from the WKZO Newsroom. I'm Mike Alarney. 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
13: Another heat wave is here for West Michigan. Temperatures today will reach the low 90s with plenty of sunshine. There is a chance for an isolated shower, especially for areas near and north of Highway 10 this morning. Otherwise, a very dry stretch of weather. Winds today will turn to the west at 5 to 10 miles per hour, with overnight lows dropping down to near 70. Tuesday is expected to be the warmest day of the week with a high of 96, a heat advisory likely. Tracking West Michigan's weather, I'm Storm Team 8 meteorologist Sarah Flynn.
11: And in Kalamazoo right now, hazy sunshine. We're up to 65 degrees. No precipitation across the most of the lower peninsula of Michigan. So clear, dry conditions for those out on the roads, and a lot of orange out there, a lot of orange barrels, a lot of paving work going on, as well as construction activity to be aware of. Heads up in Allegan County right now, both directions of M40 Lincoln Road between 140th and 141st Avenue. The roadway is closed at that junction due to a crash this morning. Both directions of M40 between 140th and 141st Avenue in Allegan County closed due to a crash. Elsewhere, downtown Kalamazoo traffic busy in the usual spots. No major problems connected with that as far as delays or crashes go. And that's an update on WKZO weather and traffic, and brought to you by the Air Zoo's Super Summer Steam Fest coming up on Saturday. This summer, curiosity takes flight at Super Summer Steam Fest, and you can see all the details at airzoo.org.
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11: Yet another beautiful start to our morning with plenty of sunshine and temperatures on the rise. We've got another heat wave on the way for us, at least for the first part of this week. Hopefully, it'll end a little bit better than the last heat wave we had go through here a couple of weeks ago. Ken Lanphier with you. It's 810 at 590 and 106.9 FM WKZO. And Storm teammate Sarah Flynn will update the forecast again in a few minutes. And we're watching traffic, too. We'll check on the latest coming up here on WKZO. But we hope you had a great weekend. We had some beautiful weather to enjoy, a lot of great activities, and there are more activities coming up on the schedule this week, including a very special event coming up here in West Michigan on Thursday night. Gift of Life of Michigan is hosting its annual Donate Life Night at the John Ball Zoo in Grand Rapids on Thursday. Kenny Henderson is Community Relations Coordinator for West Michigan for Gift of Life Michigan, and he's with us this morning with more details here on WKZO. Good morning, Kenny.
14: Good morning. How are you, Ken?
11: I'm doing well. I appreciate a chance to chat with you this morning. Thanks so much for your time.
14: Absolutely.
11: So what's going to be happening on Thursday night?
4: Well, Thursday night at 6 p.m., John Ball Zoo, we have Donate Life Night at the zoo. It's an opportunity for the community, West Michigan, to come in, enjoy the zoo, and learn more about organ, tissue, and eye donation.
1: Well, donate.
4: So we've got a lot of things going on that night.
1: And this is a very important night because there are many, many, many people in Michigan who are waiting for a transplant of some kind.
4: Yes, absolutely. So we have about 2,600 people in the state of Michigan who are currently waiting on a life-saving organ. And that's ultimately why we do this event, because we want the community to come out and learn about how organ, tissue, and eye donation has impacted people in the state of Michigan. One of the highlights of that night is our Celebration of Life Trail, where we highlight families who have been donors, those who have been donors, but also those who have been waiting as well. And this is an opportunity for people to come and celebrate their loved ones, but for also people who have never experienced this event before to come and just see the impact of that.
1: Our guest is Kenny Henderson from Gift of Life Michigan. He's the relations coordinator for West Michigan, talking about the Gift of Life Michigan Donate Life Night at John Ball Zoo in Grand Rapids coming up on Thursday night. And you speak well of the importance of organ donation. You know this firsthand, don't you?
4: I do, yes. Actually, August 7th, I'll be celebrating 3 years of a kidney transplant. And so it really informs the work that I do, but it really reflects, you know, the thousands of people who have been impacted, you know, by organ, tissue, and eye donation and who have received organs.
1: Well, that's very special, Kenny. Thanks so much for sharing that with us this morning. Now, for those who are interested in attending this event and checking out the zoo while you're there, what should they know? Where should they be? What should they do?
4: Absolutely. So if you would like to attend this event, we are going to be at John Ball Zoo this coming Thursday, the 16th of July, located in Grand Rapids, Michigan. If you want more details about that, you can go to golm.org/zoo. Our registration is currently closed. We've actually seen record numbers of registration, but when you come, you can register at the door. So there's no need to worry. There's still room for you. And you can come. We have activities for the kids. We have free mini melts, free face painting. We've got a lot of our Michigan mascots that are going to be there. We have a scavenger hunt. And then also you'll be able to see the exhibit of all of the animals. So it is free with a $5 donation if you feel that you want to donate toward the event. But, yeah, come out. We're going to have a good time that night.
1: Well, it sounds like a very festive evening at John Ball Absolutely. Zoo in Grand Rapids on Thursday night. Indeed. But, of course, the quest to get donors on the list continues year-round. And to learn more about what Gift of Life of Michigan is doing and accomplishing in this area, again, Kenny, your website address is...
4: It's golm.org, and we have a lot of resources on there about organ donation, about our organization overall. 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
1: All right. You're out there everywhere, Kenny. Good for you guys.
4: Yes, we are.
1: At the Gift of Life of Michigan, Donate Life Night at John Ball Zoo in Grand Rapids on Thursday night. Kenny Henderson, Community Relations Coordinator here in West Michigan for the organization, has been with us on WKZO. Thanks for sharing this with us this morning. Appreciate your time.
4: Yes, thank you for having me on.
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13: Another heat wave is here for West Michigan. Temperatures today will reach the low 90s with plenty of sunshine. There is a chance for an isolated shower, especially for areas near north of Highway 10 this morning. Otherwise, a very dry stretch of weather. Winds today will turn to the west at 5 to 10 miles per hour, with overnight lows dropping down to near 70. Tuesday is expected to be the warmest day of the week with a high of 96, a heat advisory likely. Tracking West Michigan's weather, I'm Storm Team 8 meteorologist Sarah Flynn.
1: Hazy sunshine, now 66 in Kalamazoo at WKZO. Traffic-wise, again, we have a road closing in Allegan County due to an early crash. It's both directions of M40 between 140th Avenue and 141st Avenue in Allegan County, closed right now due to a crash. Also in Allegan County today, starting in just a little bit at 9 until 3, there will be lane closures for bridge work on M89 between 43rd and 46th Streets. Both directions will be controlled by traffic regulators. This is east of Fenville for that work, 9 till 3 today. And that is an update on WKZO weather and traffic.
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6: tomorrow, the first semifinal match in Arlington, Texas. Tournament favorite France plays Spain. Second semifinal Wednesday in Atlanta between England and Argentina. First time since FIFA initiated rankings in 1992, the last four teams standing at a World Cup are not only the top four ranked teams in the world, but also four teams who've won previous World Cups. Kylian Mbappe in France, a small favorite to beat Spain tomorrow. England, a slight favorite over Lionel Messi in Argentina. This tournament expanded from 32 to 48 teams. In 4 years, there may be 64. FIFA president Gianni Infantino told Swiss broadcaster Blue Sport, "When you organize a World Cup, it's important you organize it for the whole world. It's not just Europe and South America, but the entire world, effectively. Every nation should be able to dream of taking part in the World Cup. Semifinals kick off tomorrow. I'm Jared Max."
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1: WKZO, it is Monday morning, and today is July 13, 2026. So before this week is over, we will be more than halfway through the month of July already. Summer's getting away from us. Pretty soon it'll be time for back to school. Sorry, kids, if you're listening. I don't mean to scare you or anything, but back to school stuff's already showing up in the stores. By the way, speaking of back to school, Kalamazoo Public Schools is preparing for the new school year. They are one of the largest employers, after all, here in the city of Kalamazoo. And this week, Kalamazoo Public Schools is hosting a series of hiring events to get ready for the upcoming school year. So hiring events with on-site interviews are going to be held today, tomorrow, and Thursday at the KPS Administration Building on Howard Street between 9 a.m. and 3 p.m. Today's interviews will be for transportation and campus safety positions. Tomorrow for classroom paraprofessionals with an emphasis on special education. And on Thursday, the interviews will be for secretaries. All of the KPS job listings are online at kpsjobs.com, where potential employees can sign up for employment alerts. But to take advantage of this, if you're looking to get into the education field with the Kalamazoo Public Schools, today, tomorrow, and Thursday, again, kpsjobs.com for more information.
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1: Big news in the race for governor. President Trump has given John James his complete and total endorsement to be the next governor of Michigan. That's right. President Trump has endorsed conservative warrior John James.
2: From the great state of Michigan, the legendary John James.
3: Congressman John James, a friend of mine for a long time, and he's doing a great job. Incredible patriot, a West Point graduate, a U.S. Army veteran, a successful businessman. We're going to put John James in charge. So, John, I'm with you. You have everything I can do.
4: Thank you, Mr. President, for your support. I'm John James. As your governor, I will put my trust in God. And we will put parents back in control of education, eliminate the income tax, and end corruption in Lansing. Common sense is going to make a comeback.
1: Please join our president in supporting the conservative choice for governor, John James. Paid for by John James for Michigan.
5: In the newsroom, I'm Michael Arney. Coming up, victims of flooding that happened on Kalamazoo's north side and in other parts of Kalamazoo County this spring may be eligible for some federal assistance. That and more coming up.
6: Lots of sunshine, temperatures on the rise, 66 now, headed for the low 90s later. A Storm Team 8 forecast update and a check of traffic coming up on 590 and 106.9 FM WKZO. 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
7: Now, the rest of the story. Bill hated his job, and his misery in his profession was so profound that it impressed and even affected everyone around him. That intolerable job. Bill often apologized for having taken it in the first place. He was no good at it, and he knew it, and he made sure everyone else knew it as well. And as though the work itself were not distasteful enough, there was simply not enough vacation time to suit Bill, even though he vacationed more than anyone who had ever held that position before. Any excuse to be away from the desk he took, which to a great many people was utterly confounding. Because that desk to which I refer, that was in the Oval Office. Yes, of the White House. And Bill, the reluctant president, why, he was William Howard Taft. Oh, and the job he really wanted? Well, I wonder if you'd guess. How miserable was Taft as president? We may infer from his own words. The presidency was not a position to be enjoyed by a sensitive man, he once said. The affairs of state, which he once called, quote, the game, were a source of unending bewilderment and exasperation to him. In recurring fits of wishful thinking, he often referred to Teddy Roosevelt as the president. In fact, on Taft's own inauguration day, his mood was grim, but the day he left office, he was ecstatic. He even exuberantly told his successor, Wilson, quote, I'll be glad to be leaving. And then when it was all over, he wrote with great satisfaction, I don't remember that I even was president. It had all been like one big bad dream. Now, what Taft had really wanted, what he repeatedly called the ambition of my life, was to serve on the U.S. Supreme Court. Justice Taft was what he had always wished most to be. While Taft was governor of the Philippines, Teddy Roosevelt twice offered him a Supreme Court appointment, meaning his heart's desire might then have been fulfilled, and although Taft declined so as not to desert the people of the Philippines, he regretted those missed opportunities from then on. Taft's judicial experience was considerable. He had been 3 years on the state bench, 2 years as U.S. Solicitor General, 8 years as a U.S. Circuit Court judge, and more. But the one position for which he had longed most continued

0: to elude him. Once when Taft was gazing upon a bronze statue of Chief Justice John Marshall, someone asked, would you rather have been he than president? Well, Taft answered quickly, of course. But you know, in 1921, almost a decade after Taft had left the White House, President Harding did appoint him Chief Justice of the Supreme Court. But the ambition satisfied thereby was originally not the former president's. It was his father's. The future President Taft was only 7 when his father, Alfonso Taft, told him, son, to be Chief Justice of the United States is more than to be president. And the boy never forgot. It's been said that when William Howard Taft was appointed Chief Justice, a lifelong dream came true. And that is so. Only now you know the rest of the story.
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2: Remember the flooding that hit this spring on Kalamazoo's north side and in other parts of the county? Victims may be eligible for some federal assistance. FEMA and the Small Business Administration are opening up a regional disaster assistance center in Plainwell to serve victims in Kalamazoo, Allegan, and Berry counties and help them fill out the paperwork. It'll be open through the end of this month. It's a result of a presidential disaster declaration that covers flooding, tornadoes, and other natural disasters this spring. It'll make just over $32 million available statewide. Deputy Kalamazoo County Administrator Terrell Cole says it's meant to reimburse victims for any losses.
3: This declaration makes federal assistance available to eligible individuals and communities impacted by the disaster and may include assistance for temporary housing, home repairs, uninsured losses, and other recovery-related needs.
2: The aid is being distributed in the form of grants and low-interest loans, reimbursement as well for local governmental units for their costs in responding to the emergencies.
3: The Michigan State Police Emergency Management and Homeland Security Division is expected to provide additional guidance to county emergency management agencies regarding the implementation of available assistance programs.
2: The City of Kalamazoo's Emergency Manager, Sergeant Justin Wolbrink, says the paperwork is also available online, but it can be a challenge to get it filled out. Residents were visited by the Joint City of Kalamazoo Emergency Management or other damage assessment teams this spring must still submit an official application through FEMA or SBA to be considered for assistance. Disaster victims are encouraged to submit the applications online or over the phone by calling FEMA at 1-800-621-3362 or the U.S. Small Business Administration at 800-659-2955. Those who may have some questions or want in-person guidance are encouraged to visit the Regional Disaster Assistance Center. That's at the Gunplain Township Fire Department at 381 8th Street in Plainwell in Allegan County. Initial hours of operation, Monday through Saturday from 8 a.m. until 6 p.m. and Sunday from 8 a.m. until 3 p.m. We have those phone numbers and the address at WKZO.com. The Red Alert Save Our Hospitals tour is heading to Michigan's Upper Peninsula this month. Nurses with National Nurses United say the campaign, which is visiting 30 cities across the country, will stop in Ironwood July 18th to raise awareness about federal Medicaid changes, including new work requirements for some adults and more frequent eligibility reviews. Kalamazoo registered nurse Cindy Evans, who works in Beacon Hospital's Behavioral Health Annex, says she's especially concerned about what these changes could mean for patients in a mental health crisis.
4: You know, our patients, the psychiatric patients, would have to be put into the main ER, which then causes a backup where we could put patients that are having potentially a stroke or a heart attack.
2: More than 2.5 million Michiganders rely on Medicaid for their health coverage. Federal officials say the changes are intended to strengthen Medicaid, encourage work and community engagement among eligible adults, and preserve the program for the people who need it the most. Nationwide, more than 70 million Americans receive health coverage through Medicaid, making it the nation's largest public health insurance program. Evan says that reach is the driving force behind their tour.
4: Our main goal is just to make our community aware of the cuts that are already happening and educating people.
2: Organizers say the tour is designed to educate the public ahead of the Medicaid changes scheduled to begin in 2027. Along with information about the proposed changes, the family-friendly event features free wellness checks through mobile health clinics, along with live music, children's story hours, and free food. That's the latest from the WKZO Newsroom. I'm Mike Alarney. More news, WKZO.com.
5: Another heat wave is here for West Michigan. Temperatures today will reach the low 90s with plenty of sunshine. There is a chance for an isolated shower, especially for areas near and north of Highway 10 this morning. Otherwise, a very dry stretch of weather. Winds today will turn to the west at 5 to 10 miles per hour, with overnight lows dropping down to near 70. Tuesday is expected to be the warmest day of the week with a high of 96, a heat advisory likely. Tracking West Michigan's weather, I'm Storm Team 8 meteorologist Sarah Flynn.
6: 66 with hazy sunshine in Kalamazoo right now at WKZO. And checking on traffic, we still have the incident in Allegan County. This is a road closing. It's M40 closed in both directions right now between 140th and 141st Avenue due to a crash this morning. M40 closed between 140th and 141st in Allegan County. Elsewhere, a lot of orange cones on many roadways as road construction ramps up. And there's also a lot of paving going on in some of the neighborhoods and elsewhere around our region. So careful around those work crews. A reminder about the work going on at 131 and I-94. The westbound left lane on I-94 between Southwestage and the 131 interchange is closed, and there's just one lane of traffic on northbound 131 between the Milam Avenue overpass and the Michigan Avenue overpass, and there are ramp closings from northbound 131 to westbound 94, as well as from westbound 94 to northbound 131. The recommended detour route for the 131 northbound to westbound 94 ramp closing is to go down to 9th Street west of the interchange and take that into town. But keep in mind, if you haven't been through there lately, there are a lot of orange cones on 9th Street, particularly between Stadium Drive and West Main. So it's slow go picking up that extra traffic through there right now. But nonetheless, busy as we are, and all that construction activity and paving going on, we have no reports of major lanes or crashes around the Kalamazoo Portage area. And that's an update on WKZO weather and traffic.
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6: Happy Monday! Lots of sunshine to enjoy this morning. A few clouds moving in here and there. 66 degrees in Kalamazoo. A little heat wave activity for us, at least for the first half of the week, with temperatures in the 90s today, well into the 90s tomorrow. Tomorrow could be the hottest day of the year so far, and we've had several. 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Also red hot lottery ticket sales. Why? Well, have you seen the numbers? As we start this brand new week, we have a Powerball lottery jackpot drawing coming up tonight. The current jackpot with no grand prize winner over the weekend, an estimated $478 million. And that big Mega Millions jackpot was also not won over the weekend. So that starts the week with the drawing tomorrow night, $637 million. We wish everybody the best of luck going after the big bucks this week. Still to come on our show this morning, coming up this weekend, a couple of interesting events we'll be talking to special guests about in our 9 o'clock hour this morning. The Summer Rural Heritage Show at the Scottsmill County Park in Pavilion Township, bringing Kalamazoo County's farming history to life. We'll get details on that after the 9 o'clock news. And did you know that Kalamazoo is generally regarded as the third most blind-friendly city in the United States? And that at Western Michigan University, they boast one of the oldest and most highly regarded programs to help the blind in the country. We're going to talk about a special event coming up on Saturday after the 9:30 news this morning. So much to get to for this Monday, July 13, 2026. 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
10: I'm Beth Fisher. Much of Michigan is under heat advisories over the next couple of days. The National Weather Service posted a heat advisory in and around Traverse City, Mackinac, and Roscommon near Houghton Lake from noon today until Tuesday morning. Forecasters say temperatures between 90 and 95 are expected. In the UP, temperatures will feel like 95 to 102, and forecasters have issued an extreme heat warning from noon until 10 p.m. There's an extreme heat watch for southeast Michigan beginning Tuesday afternoon through Tuesday evening. There could be a shakeup at the University of Michigan. The findings of an investigation into former head football coach Sharon Moore could lead to the ousting of athletic director Ward Manuel. The investigation began after Moore's inappropriate relationship with his assistant, Paige Shiver, and reportedly focused on Manuel and the culture within the athletic department amid several scandals during his tenure. I'm Beth Fisher for the Michigan News Network.
11: As a parent, you said you'd never give up the convertible. Look, the van even has its own vacuum. 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
5: Another heat wave is here for West Michigan. Temperatures today will reach the low 90s with plenty of sunshine. There is a chance for an isolated shower, especially for areas near and north of Highway 10 this morning. Otherwise, a very dry stretch of weather. Winds today will turn to the west at 5 to 10 miles per hour, with overnight lows dropping down to near 70. Tuesday is expected to be the warmest day of the week with a high of 96, a heat advisory likely. Tracking West Michigan's weather, I'm Storm Team 8 meteorologist Sarah Flynn.
6: Now 68 degrees with hazy sunshine in Kalamazoo at WKZO. No precipitation falling across pretty much all of the lower peninsula of Michigan this morning after some early showers up north. And checking on the road conditions, still had the crash being worked in Allegan County. It is closed M40 near 140th Avenue in Allegan County this morning. And checking downtown Kalamazoo, busy in some of the usual spots, in particular Kalamazoo Avenue from the Michigan Avenue split down to the business loop at North Westnage. And of course, today is the big day where the project to rebuild Kalamazoo Avenue as part of the overall rearranging of the road situation in downtown Kalamazoo over the next several years, that will begin today officially with work starting at Kalamazoo Avenue in Westnage and working back to the east a block at a time until the construction season is over for the year, and then continuing into 2027, probably 2028 as well. So be ready for lane closures along Kalamazoo Avenue. Think about some alternate routes getting from east to west over the next months. And we'll keep you posted as best we can on that. But right now, it's just kind of a slow, busy go through that area and other parts of downtown Kalamazoo. But we have no reports of major issues or crashes to report. And that's the latest WKZO weather and traffic.
13: No, no! USA is up 2-0. That is the most dangerous lead in soccer.
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6: 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I'm Ken Lanphier. Happy Monday to you. Happy hot week ahead. Temperatures headed for the low 90s today, the mid 90s or above tomorrow. Hydrate, hydrate, hydrate, everybody. And it's 69 right now in Kalamazoo at WKZO. Coming up after the news in about 7 minutes, we'll have an update of the Storm Team 8 weather forecast and a check on some of those traffic situations we've been talking about this morning here on WKZO. Meantime, on our business report this morning, streaming prices keep going up, you may have noticed, but more could be free soon.
20: According to Business Insider, Disney Plus is considering offering a free tier, saying the streamer is facing competition from other services, offering plenty to watch without asking for a dime, such as on YouTube and the Fox-owned Tubi, which is free. Consumers in the past decade had flocked to streaming services to save money compared to traditional cable subscriptions. But streamers are now charging more and upcharging for better video and sound quality or no commercials. Consumers have been looking to promos or bundle deals with their internet or cellular providers to get discounts. Evan Brown, Fox News.
6: The IRS is making it easier for taxpayers with a good track record to avoid certain penalties without having to even ask.
21: The Internal Revenue Service is launching a new process called Automatic Exemption from Penalty, or AEP. Starting this summer, eligible taxpayers with a three-year history of filing and paying taxes on time will automatically receive relief from certain failure to file, failure to pay, and failure to deposit penalties. There's no application to fill out. The IRS will simply determine eligibility and send a notice confirming the relief. The new system begins with eligible 2025 tax returns and 2026 quarterly returns. Pam Pusso, Fox News.
6: A UAW leader is the subject of a federal investigation.
22: Multiple reports say United Auto Workers President Sean Fain is being investigated by the Justice Department. Investigators are said to be looking into whether Fain took actions to improperly financially benefit his fiancée and whether he retaliated against another senior union member who objected to the actions. Fain has denied the allegations and called them bogus. Those familiar with the situation say a private lawyer who's monitoring the UAW following a corruption scandal several years ago mentioned the probe in an email to Fain and Rich Boyer, a union vice president who is running against Fain. Fain has accused the monitor of holding a political grudge against him. Ginny Cosola, Fox News.
6: Well, on Wall Street, stocks closed higher on Friday to wrap up the week. The Dow finished the week at 52,637. Tech stocks, including Meta Platforms and NVIDIA, added some lift to the market. The Dow actually fell 0.5% for the week last week. The S&P 500 recorded more than a 1% advance, and the NASDAQ also finished the period higher, notching a gain of more than 1%. While chip stocks have seen some pressure recently, they've had a massive run-up this year. In 2026, Micron has already surged more than 200%. Lam Research, Marvell Technology, and Intel have all more than doubled year to date. Dow futures at this hour are down 73 in pre-market trading. S&P futures are off 29. NASDAQ futures off 342, a little over half an hour ahead of the opening bell to start yet another trading week on Wall Street. PepsiCo could continue to suffer a sales slump in North America as inflation persists, weighing on its shares that, according to Citi, the bank has downgraded the beverage name to neutral from buy. Shares of Pepsi have declined 12% over the past 3 months as consumers have tightened their purse strings due to a rise in food and gas prices tied to the ongoing war. Well, coming up on the business week ahead, inflation data is in the spotlight, the Consumer Price Index, the report that's a favorite of the Fed's when it comes to determining interest rates, is set for release tomorrow, and Fed Reserve Chairman Kevin Warsh is scheduled to testify before the House Committee on Financial Services. That's also tomorrow. Wednesday brings the Producer Price Index that measures prices on the wholesale level before they reach consumers and is also closely watched by the Fed. And that's an update from the business desk on WKZO.
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29: Remembering Senator Lindsey Graham.
6: I'm Dave Anthony, Fox News.
30: We lost a great man. He was a great man. He was a great politician.
6: President Trump just paid tribute to the late Republican who died suddenly Saturday night, telling Fox and Friends.
30: He was a kind man. And you know who really lost? Israel, Ukraine, a lot of countries that he really fought for.
6: Senator Graham died the day after returning from Ukraine, where he was working on tougher sanctions on Russia, trying to end the war. President Volodymyr Zelensky posted on X that Graham was a true defender of freedom. The Washington, D.C. Medical Examiner reports a preliminary cause of death for the 71-year-old senator was a tear in the aorta as a result of cardiovascular disease. Now, the late senator was running for re-election, so now what?
31: South Carolina Governor Henry McMaster will appoint someone to fill Senator Graham's seat for the remainder of his term. President Trump has said he has someone in mind, but would wait a bit before saying who it is. This is separate from the special election that will take place, likely August 11th, to find who will replace Graham as a Republican nominee for Senate. He had won his June primary.
6: That's Fox's Jessica Rosenthal. Back to the president. He also talked to Fox about the renewed fighting with Iran.
30: They're a bad group of people. They've been this way for a long time. And right now, they're getting their ass kicked.
6: This after the U.S. military hit Iran with several waves of attacks, targeting Iran's air defense, radar sites, and drone and missile capabilities, after Iran hit another ship in the Strait of Hormuz over the weekend, trying to control that shipping waterway, though the president says the U.S. will keep it open.
30: And we should be reimbursed for that. When we do that, we're going to be reimbursed because the other nations are very wealthy. They're on our side.
6: Iran has also been attacking some Gulf countries. Actor Sam Neill is being mourned, best known for his role in the Jurassic Park dinosaur movies.
32: Oh my God, she was like my favorite when I was a kid. Now I see she's the most beautiful thing I ever saw.
6: Sam Neill died today in Australia at the age of 78. 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
8: Israel went on the attack again in Gaza despite a ceasefire in place that ended the war with Hamas, which started it all with the October 7th, 2023 deadly terror attack inside Israel. Israel's military says it struck Hamas terrorist infrastructure in Gaza. Palestinian officials say at least six civilians were killed, including a nine-year-old girl. There's also controversy in Israel over congressman's trip there.
9: California Democrat Ro Khanna claims he was detained for 90 minutes by armed Israeli settlers and soldiers last Wednesday. He was on a fact-finding trip looking at the impact of Israel's occupation of the West Bank. Michael Leiter, Israel's ambassador to the U.S., told CBS News Congressman Khanna should have coordinated his trip with the Israeli government. Instead, he was liaising with Palestinian activists and Jewish non-profit J Street. Congressman Khanna says he was in a van with his team when they were surrounded by settlers, then claiming when the military arrived, they sided with the settlers and continued the detention. Jonathan Savage, Fox News.
8: A disaster in Thailand. At least 27 people were killed when a fire broke out at a bar, sending panicked people running outside. Some were in flames. Others were found dead in a bathroom where they had sought shelter. It's going to be scorching hot again in the west and north.
10: Today and tomorrow, the focus is right here. Northern Rockies, Northern Plains, Upper Midwest. These are areas that a lot of locations do not have air conditioning because it is so rare to hit 100 degrees.
8: Fox weather meteorologist Britta Merwin. Heat warning stretch from Wisconsin to Utah the day after it hit 109 in Salt Lake City. The highest temperature ever recorded there was 115 in Miles City, Montana, shattering the record there by 7 degrees. On Wall Street, as oil prices rise more than 3% on worry about renewed U.S. and Iran fighting, stock futures are falling before this week's trading, down more than 300 points for the NASDAQ. I'm Dave Anthony, and this is Fox News.
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11: Kalamazoo Public Safety says a 21-year-old man was killed in a shooting just before 3 Saturday morning near Northwest Sage Avenue and West Frank Street. They were called to the scene after getting a report that shots been fired. They learned en route that one person had been shot. The victim was taken to the hospital in a private vehicle and was later pronounced dead. No names have been released. Police have not yet arrested a suspect. Absentee voting has become the most popular way to cast a ballot in Michigan, probably because it's very convenient. But it's a lot of work for election crews. Early voting is already underway for Michigan's August primary. Kalamazoo Mayor Dave Anderson says it would help local clerks and election officials if you don't wait until early August or Election Day to fill out those ballots and send them back in.
12: Unfortunately, when those come in late, that puts a big burden on our clerk's office and slows down the count. So please take advantage of thinking about that now in the time you have.
11: Clerks have had to expand staff and add volunteers to meet the requirements of voter-approved election reforms that have expanded voter options and access. Anderson says election officials are already very busy on Election Day, and the arrival of late ballots just gives them more work to have to do.
12: You can bring the ballot right in to the clerk's office. You can drop it off in drop boxes that are at five locations around town. There's postage on it. You can put it in the mail if you want to do that.
11: New state rules permit clerks to process the absentee ballots before Election Day, open envelopes, verify voter rolls, and prepare them to be counted. They still have to wait until Election Day to count them, but getting them ready ahead of time does speed up the results. 9 Michigan organizations are getting a boost to improve healthcare access for patients with disabilities.
2: 9 Michigan healthcare organizations are receiving grants from Blue Cross Blue Shield of Michigan and the University of Michigan Center for Disability to improve accessibility for patients with disabilities. 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Funding will support projects ranging from accessible medical equipment to caregiver education and help providers better serve patients with diverse health care needs. Jackie Page, the Michigan News Network.
11: People are starting to look for alternatives to buying produce from supermarkets. Cyclosporiasis cases in the state have topped more than 1,500. More than 40 people have had to be hospitalized. More people are exploring growing their own food as we wait for confirmation of the source. It can be hard to know where to turn for reliable gardening information, however. Michigan State University Extension's Brent Crane says there's a lot of information available on their website.
13: It's our Gardening in Michigan website. It's migarden.msu.edu. We have all kinds of different resources broken down by different categories.
11: You can find information on classes, fact sheets on different kinds of gardening, and tips on growing certain produce. 9 bills that were approved by lawmakers 18 months ago finally reached the desk of Governor Gretchen Whitmer late last week. She, however, vetoed all of them due to the delay. Whitmer says if she would have signed them, it would have created, quote, an insurmountable administrative burden, unquote, and it would have unleashed endless litigation. House Republicans had blocked the bills from advancing to her desk after they retook the majority in the 2024 election. House Speaker Matt Hall of Richland says he decided to help House and Senate Democrats, quote, after they helped me pass a new state budget that's smaller than last year and without any of their tax and fee increases, unquote. And he offered his sympathies after the vetoes were signed. That's the latest from the WKZO Newsroom. I'm Michael Arney. More news, WKZO.com.
14: Another heat wave is here for West Michigan. Temperatures today will reach the low 90s with plenty of sunshine. There is a chance for an isolated shower, especially for areas near north of Highway 10 this morning. Otherwise, a very dry stretch of weather. Winds today will turn to the west at 5 to 10 miles per hour, with overnight lows dropping down to near 70. Tuesday is expected to be the warmest day of the week with a high of 96, a heat advisory likely. Tracking West Michigan's weather, I'm Storm Team 8 meteorologist Sarah Flynn.
6: 71 degrees now in Kalamazoo with hazy sunshine. No precipitation across the region. So we're enjoying clear, dry conditions for our travels and hopefully some air conditioning in the vehicle this morning as it gets warmer and warmer out there. Traffic-wise, we still have the crash being worked in Allegan County, which has closed M40 at 140th Avenue in Allegan County. That is between Hamilton and Holland, if you're wondering exactly where that is. But that has been closed for about an hour or so, and we'll keep you posted on that. Elsewhere, we have no major issues as far as crashes or delays in and around the Kalamazoo, Portage, or Battle Creek area. Just a lot of construction activity to watch out for. And by the way, if you're wondering, yes, that southbound 131 construction activity in Allegan County between Shelbyville and Martin, that is still in play. There's still just one lane of traffic coming through there, and it gets very busy and backed up at times during busy periods. And that project is nearing conclusion, should be going for another, this week and probably next week as well. So keep that in mind. Maybe think of Division Street as an alternate route through that area. But we're in pretty good shape otherwise, and that is an update on WKZO weather and traffic for you.
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6: Getting the day and the brand new week started. Here we are, Monday, July 13, 2026, and we hope you had a great weekend and are all ready for a positive week. Ken Lanphier with you on 590 and 106.9 FM WKZO. Thanks so much for the company this morning. Joining us here for the segment of the show, Michael McLear is president of Escape Fire Safety. And usually when we're talking with Michael, we're talking about fire safety and staying safe with campfires and fireworks and the like. Michael's with us right now on WKZO. Good morning.
0: Good morning, Ken. How are you?
6: Doing very well. Happy to speak with you again on a completely different subject this morning. A chance to learn a little bit about the farming history in Kalamazoo County in a wonderful event that's coming up this weekend that you wanted to tell us about.
0: Absolutely. The Summer Rural Heritage Show brings Kalamazoo County farming history to life. It's going to be this Friday, July 17th and the 18th. Of July, this Saturday, and it's going to be at Scotts Mill County Park. It's a great opportunity for families, farmers, and everyone to come out and really see what the heritage of farming looked like and some of the equipment, some of the machinery. It's brought to you by the Scotts Old Time Power and Equipment Association. They're a 501c3 nonprofit public charity, and they're dedicated to preserving Southwest Michigan's rural heritage. So we invite the community to the Summer Rural Heritage Show. And again, that's going to be at Scotts Mill County Park in Kalamazoo County's Pavilion Township.
6: It's an amazing event. And in fact, a lot of the activities that they conduct at this event every year are things you've probably only read in history books.
0: Exactly. So families will step back in time to experience an actual working circular sawmill. That's a real great opportunity. They'll be able to see how lumber is cut up and how that was done back in the day. They'll watch skilled blacksmiths at the forge. They'll experience a historic log cabin that's on site there at the Scotts Mill Park. And in addition, there's going to be a number of antique tractors. Harvesting equipment will be on display and will be operating and showcasing what the farmers used earlier in the days. Children will enjoy free activities, including face painting, a kiddie train ride, rope making, as well as other hands-on and educational activities and demonstrations. And history buffs can also tour the grist mill, which is a testament to Michigan's milling heritage. So a lot of great things for families, for farmers, and history enthusiasts to connect with Kalamazoo County's agricultural past.
6: Our guest, Michael McLear, is telling us about the Summer Rural Heritage Show coming up this Friday and Saturday at Scotts Mill County Park in Kalamazoo County. As far as attending this event, Michael, is there an admission for this?
0: There is no cost, Ken, to attend the show. However, Kalamazoo County Parks entrance fees still apply, and that's a daily entrance per car of $5. Those who have purchased annual parks passes or senior passes still enter for free because that's part of their annual parks pass. And you've been talking this morning on WKCO about the warm weather. We want to make sure everybody stays hydrated. There's going to be food vendors, parking available, so and shade. So it's an excellent opportunity to come out, still stay hydrated, and still experience Kalamazoo County's farming heritage.
6: All right. And for those who aren't familiar with Scotts Mill County Park, can you give us some idea where this is?
0: Absolutely. It's going to be, again, this Friday and Saturday from 9 a.m. to 4 p.m. at Scotts Mill County Park. That's located in Pavilion Township. The address is 8451 South 35th Street, Scotts, Michigan, 49088. And people can go to the internet at Scotts Tractor Show, ScottsTractorShow.org for all the details about this show and about the Scotts Old Time Power and Equipment Association.
6: It is a very unique show coming up Friday and Saturday that highlights farming history here in Kalamazoo County. 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Thank you so much.
0: Thank you, Ken. 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
14: Another heat wave is here for West Michigan. Temperatures today will reach the low 90s with plenty of sunshine. There is a chance for an isolated shower, especially for areas near and north of Highway 10 this morning. Otherwise, a very dry stretch of weather. Winds today will turn to the west at 5 to 10 miles per hour, with overnight lows dropping down to near 70. Tuesday is expected to be the warmest day of the week with a high of 96, a heat advisory likely. Tracking West Michigan's weather, I'm Storm Team 8 meteorologist Sarah Flynn.
6: 71 degrees in Kalamazoo with hazy sunshine at WKZO. Kalamazoo, Battle Creek, Portage area traffic busy in the usual spots, but no major issues. Lots and lots of orange cones here and there as construction activity and repaving of several streets in many neighborhoods takes place across the region again this week. 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
20: The University of Michigan ordered an investigation after football coach Jerome Moore was fired due to an inappropriate relationship with the staffer. Those results were supposed to be released to the public. They haven't yet, but multiple reports say they'll review the findings at a board meeting Thursday. ESPN says they'll decide on the future of athletic director Ward Manuel in that meeting as well. The Tigers dropped their final game for the All-Star break, 5-0 to the Phillies. Tarek Skubal made the start, lasting just 5 innings while giving up 4 hits and 2 earned runs. Skubal lifted in the 6th after giving up a leadoff base hit to Bryce Harper. Gator Montero came in for him, and trouble ensued with 2 outs with the bases loaded as JT Realmuto doubled to clear the bases. That made it 4-0. USA Today baseball writer Bob Nightingale reported yesterday, quote, Skubal has informed friends that he badly wants to stay in Detroit the rest of the season, believing they have a legitimate shot at the World Series and has zero appetite to be traded, end quote. Jeremy Otto, Michigan News Network.
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5: WKZO. It is Monday morning, and Wall Street is just a few minutes away from beginning another week of trading. Stocks are down right now as the futures trading session winds down. In fact, NASDAQ futures, the tech-heavy index, is off over 300 points in pre-market trading. We'll have some opening numbers for you in the next few minutes after that opening bell. And also on the way shortly, Kim Komando has your morning tech update and her take on a new product from OpenAI. But in the meantime, on the entertainment scene this morning, Luke Bryan is revealing the lineup for his upcoming fall 2026 farm tour dates, and it includes a date here in West Michigan. Dasha Kenny Meyer, the Peach Pickers, and DJ Rock will kick off the four shows. They're taking place in Pennsylvania, Ohio, Indiana, and the John Shandorf Dairy Farm in Allegan County. That date will be on September the 20th. Proceeds from the farm tour benefit charities and create scholarships for students from farming families. Well, the newest live-action film from Disney opened with,
6: the ocean chose me for a reason, and it chose you too.
7: Disney's Moana capturing the top spot at the weekend box office, but not in dominating fashion. It earned an estimated $43 million in the U.S. and Canada and $52 million internationally. Not exactly a strong showing considering it cost a reported $250 million to make. Competition from other family films that have already opened may have played a role in Moana's lukewarm debut, with Minions and Monsters coming in second at $20.5 million and Toy Story 5 finishing third with $18.5 million. Evil Dead Burn and Young Washington rounding out the top five. Laura Cantor, Fox News.
5: Meantime, Michael has passed $1 billion in global ticket sales. It is now the first biopic to reach the box office milestone and is also the highest-grossing musical biopic, beating Bohemian Rhapsody with $911 million worldwide, and is the biggest biopic, defeating Oppenheimer with $975 million. The film is Lionsgate's first movie ever to reach the billion-dollar mark. Well, because Hollywood has seemingly run out of original ideas, they just keep making movies over and over on the same topic. Free Willy is heading back to the big screen in a new reboot.
8: Looks like Free Willy remains locked up because Warner Brothers has set a Free Willy reimagining with the Avengers franchise directing duo the Russo brothers as executive producers. The original 1993 film follows a troubled preteen who finds his purpose to free an aging orca that was captured from the wild and put into a local aquarium as a tourist attraction. It became a global hit, grossing $153.7 million worldwide on a $20 million budget. Michael Jackson's theme song, Will You Be There, also became a top 10 hit on the Billboard Hot 100 and went platinum. Free Willy spawned multiple theatrical sequels and an animated TV series. Michelle Polino, Fox News.
5: And a couple of notable passings in the entertainment world. Actor Sam Neill, known for playing Dr. Alan Grant in the Jurassic Park franchise, has died at 78 in Sydney, Australia. His other films include The Hunt for Red October and The Piano. And Randolph Mantooth, a TV star from the 70s, passed away Thursday due to complications from pneumonia. He had a TV career that spanned five decades, but best known for starring in the hit paramedic series Emergency, which ran from 1972 to 1977. He was 80. And hitting 70 today, Elvis Presley's Hound Dog.
9: You ain't nothing but a hound.
5: 1977. He was 80. And hitting 70 today, Elvis Presley's Hound Dog.
9: You ain't nothing but a hound dog.
8: Elvis Presley's Hound Dog was recorded this month, 70 years ago.

0: and You Ain't No Friend of Mine comes from. Elvis picked it up and performed it on the Milton Berle Show. The slowed down, hip-swiveling ending set off a genuine national scandal. Michelle Polino, Fox News.
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3: Big news in the race for governor. President Trump has given John James his complete and total endorsement to be the next governor of Michigan. That's right. President Trump has endorsed conservative warrior John James.
4: From the great state of Michigan, the legendary John James.
5: Congressman John James, a friend of mine for a long time, and he's doing a great job. Incredible patriot, a West Point graduate, a U.S. Army veteran, a successful businessman. We put John James in charge. So, John, I'm with you. You have everything I can do.
6: Thank you, Mr. President, for your support. I'm John James. As your governor, I will put my trust in God. And we will put parents back in control of education, eliminate the income tax, and end corruption in Lansing. Common sense is going to make a comeback.
3: Please join our president in supporting the conservative choice for governor, John James. Paid for by John James for Michigan.
7: In the newsroom, I'm Mike Alarney. Coming up, Kalamazoo County Sheriff's deputies say an assault suspect has died after he was shot by them during a 10-hour standoff Friday. And federal Medicaid eligibility rules are changing at the end of this year. Those and more coming up.
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7: An assault suspect is dead after he was shot by Kalamazoo County Sheriff's deputies during a 10-hour standoff in Ross Township on Friday. Police responded to a call from one who said he'd pointed a gun at her earlier in the day. The man's father told them that his son was in the middle of a mental health crisis. Now, the suspect shot at police twice. Deputies returned fire both times, and they hit him around 4:20 p.m. Friday. It happened at a home near East Augusta Drive and North 46th Street. No names have been released. Federal Medicaid eligibility rules are changing at the end of the year. Kalamazoo City Manager Malcolm Hankins wants anyone who may be impacted to make sure they don't lose their coverage.

0: due to any administrative error. The new rules call for stricter work requirements and more frequent eligibility checks for certain enrollees starting in 2027. It'll impact some 700,000 Michiganders in the Healthy Michigan Plan.
1: More than 12,500 Kalamazoo residents are enrolled in the Healthy Michigan Plan. The city is not directly responsible for the administration of programs, but I do believe that our community has a lot of residents who can be impacted.
0: Hankins says the research shows it's critical that enrollees have the paperwork up to date and correct, showing that they meet the requirements.
1: This is a call out to encourage people who receive Medicaid to be sure that before this deadline comes that your health care and insurance benefits are not lost.
0: Recipients can check the MI Bridges website or consult with the state Medicaid office, the state Health Insurance Assistance Program, community health workers, and other organizations to get help. The Kalamazoo Foundation, the United Way, and the W.E. Upjohn Institute have also joined together to fire up the Medicaid Matters, Stay Covered Kalamazoo campaign to distribute information about the changes and help recipients to make sure that they can keep their coverage. Living in a Michigan tourist hotspot might look like a beautiful escape, but a new survey shows that those year-round residents are feeling the burn.
2: A nationwide study of tourist towns commissioned by AMFM reveals that Mackinac Island, Saugatuck, and Traverse City rank among the most stressful places in the country for locals. More than 60% of residents surveyed say the peak summer season leaves them feeling crowded out of their own hometowns. According to the data, traffic congestion is by far the leading complaint, making daily life harder, followed by higher prices and long wait times at local restaurants. Experts say the emotional toll is very real, with more than half of the respondents admitting they feel occasional resentment towards visitors during the busiest months. Dan Jenkins for the Michigan News Network.
0: The price for a gallon of gas in Michigan, 1 cent lower than it was last week. AAA Michigan says the statewide average is now $3.95. That's 28 cents less than last month, but 67 cents more than what we were paying last year. A 15-gallon tank, on average, costs $59 across Michigan. The state's highest price remains in Ann Arbor, $3.99. Marquette in the Upper Peninsula has the most affordable gas at $3.79. In southwest Michigan, St. Joseph County has the lowest average price, $3.88. That's followed by Allegan, Calhoun, and Van Buren counties, 1 cent more, $3.89. Berrien and Kalamazoo counties are at $3.93. Cass County is at $3.94. Berry County is the most expensive in southwest Michigan at $3.97. That's the latest from the WKZO Newsroom. I'm Michael Arney. More news is at WKZO.com.
3: Another heat wave is here for West Michigan. Temperatures today will reach the low 90s with plenty of sunshine. There is a chance for an isolated shower, especially for areas near and north of Highway 10 this morning. Otherwise, a very dry stretch of weather. Winds today will turn to the west at 5 to 10 miles per hour, with overnight lows dropping down to near 70. Tuesday is expected to be the warmest day of the week with a high of 96, a heat advisory likely. Tracking West Michigan's weather, I'm Storm Team 8 meteorologist Sarah Flynn.
4: And with hazy sunny skies, we have a Kalamazoo temperature reading of 75 degrees now and precipitation free across the region for now anyway. And checking on the road, still have the incident being worked in Allegan County. It has closed M40 at 140th Avenue. That's on the stretch between Holland and between Holland and Hamilton. Has been closed now for quite a bit of the morning, but still having a detour being posted in that area if you're traveling in that direction. In downtown Kalamazoo, we're busy in the usual spots, but we've had no major problems to report on. This is the day that the work will reconstruct Kalamazoo Avenue as part of the rebuilding and refocusing of our downtown Kalamazoo traffic begins. And they'll be starting work at Kalamazoo Avenue and Westridge Avenue and moving block by block to the east as long as they can before the construction season comes to a close. And then, of course, much more to come in 2027 and probably 2028 as well. So expect some delays here and there. and some lane restrictions, and think about a detour or two as you make your way to your various destinations over the course of the next several months, because this will be a long-term project, and we will keep you advised as best we can, and the City of Kalamazoo's website will as well. At calcity.org on the events that take place as the construction begins and the revamping of our downtown Kalamazoo streets. But for now, that's a look at WKZO weather and traffic, brought to you by the Kalamazoo Valley Museum, featuring special one-of-a-kind exhibits as well as several permanent exhibits and fun family events held throughout the year. 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
4: Well, Wall Street is off and running for another trading week, and let's see, stocks have opened mixed in the first few minutes of today's trading session. The Dow is up 99 points, but the S&P and NASDAQ are off, and we'll have more on this coming up in the next few minutes on our business report before we wrap up at 10 this morning for Michigan's Big Show on this Monday morning, July 13, 2026. Well, on the Health Beat segment of our show this morning, did you know that Kalamazoo is generally regarded as the third most blind-friendly city in the United States, and that the Blind Studies program at Western Michigan University is one of the oldest, largest, and most highly regarded programs in the world? There is a big event coming up this weekend for the benefit of the blind and low-vision community. And joining us here in the studio to talk more about this from the Blindness Low Vision Study at Western Michigan University, we welcome Kelsey Douglas here to the studio on WKZO. Good morning to you.
9: Hi, Ken. Good morning. Thank you for having me.
4: Well, it's a pleasure to meet you and have you here in the studio. So how did Kalamazoo get to be so prominent in this area?
9: Well, it really goes back to the programs that are at Western Michigan University. Our Department of Blindness and Low Vision Studies has been around for many, many years. The Michigan Bureau of Services for Blind Persons Training Center was actually developed just across the street from our college, mm-hmm. very purposefully, so that we could collaborate with one another and benefit not only the training programs that we have at our university, but the population of customers that are maybe needing some services.
4: Would we be surprised at the number of blind people who are in the business world here in the Kalamazoo area?
9: Yeah, absolutely. You know, in terms of the population of people with disabilities, those that are identified with blindness or legally blind, you mm-hmm. know, do represent a very small population of folks. But we have many people that are actually living in this community because it has such a history of services and focus on accessibility. And yeah, you would be very surprised.
4: And that is a credit to the Department of Blindness and Low Vision Studies at Western Michigan University, certainly.
9: Yeah, we are a training facility. So we train future professionals who are going to go out into the field and provide services specific to rehabilitation. So orientation and mobility, vision rehabilitation therapy, teaching children with visual impairment, and we also have an assistive technology program.
4: Kelsey Douglas is our guest, and coming up on Saturday, the Southwest Michigan Vision Resource Fair will focus on those who are blind and low vision in the community and bring resources and other potential help for that community.
9: Yeah.
4: Tell us about what's going on Saturday.
9: Yes, absolutely. So this is our second year that we're hosting the event, and it's really all about coming together in community. Many people are unaware that vision rehabilitation services exist. And so if you have maybe been told by an eye care provider, there's nothing more that I can do for you in terms of a correction for a prescription pair of glasses, but you have a level of visual functioning that maybe you're running into some barriers with reading access, with transportation. So this is an opportunity to bring not only Southwest Michigan-based services together, but across the entire state. We get together, we're going to be at the College of Health and Human Services on Western Michigan's campus, and we are there to connect with you, collaborate with you if you're a provider, if you are in the field as a rehabilitation provider or an occupational therapist, a social worker, again, an optometrist, an ophthalmologist, and you're looking to connect and find ways that we can bridge that gap between when someone does run into some barriers with their vision, we have services that are available.
4: So this is a fair that could appeal to a lot of different people. A wide variety of people would be benefited by coming to this fair.
9: Absolutely. Friends, family mm-hmm. members, individuals who themselves are maybe new to vision loss and don't really know who to turn to for assistance. I would love to see our city come together, so administrators, so that we can, again, really collaborate and find ways of making this place even more accessible and even more open and understanding of what it means to have low vision, what it means to be blind, and how can we be supportive of one another and make sure that people get the services that they need.
4: So this event's coming up on Saturday. So again, the when and the where of it is what?
9: Yes. Yeah, so Saturday, July 18th, beginning at 10 a.m. This is a free event open to anyone who is interested in the information and resources that will be there. We'll have a lot of assistive technology vendors on site, a lot of volunteers helping out. It runs again until 4 p.m. at the College of Health and Human Services on Oakland Drive on Western Michigan University's East Campus.
4: And it's the second annual Southwest Michigan Vision Resource Fair. The Department of Blindness and Low Vision Studies at Western Michigan University, a very notable part of the university, is sponsoring this. And Kelsey Douglas has been our guest to tell us all about it and some of the services that are offered and what an impact it has made here in our community. Very significant. Thank you so much for sharing that with us this morning.
9: Thank you, Ken. It's a pleasure. Feel free to connect with me at any time.
4: All right. Well, thank you very much. I certainly will. On Kalamazoo Mornings with Ken Lanfear on 590 and 106.9 FM, WKZO.
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8: I'm Beth Fisher. Warnings about heat are posted for much of northern Michigan today. The National Weather Service posted a heat advisory in and around Traverse City, Mackinac, and Roscommon near Houghton Lake from noon until Tuesday morning. Forecasters say temperatures between 90 and 95 are expected. In the Upper Peninsula, temperatures will feel like 95 to 102, and forecasters have issued an extreme heat warning from noon until 10. Over southern Michigan, the humidity will be higher, even though the actual temperature will only be 97. There's an extreme heat watch for southeast Michigan beginning Tuesday afternoon through Tuesday evening. In West Michigan, a 35-year-old Twin Lake man was killed in a head-on crash while riding his motorcycle late last night in Fruitland Township. The man was heading west in the eastbound lane of White Lake Drive when he collided with an eastbound vehicle. The man was dead on the scene. I'm Beth Fisher for the Michigan News Network.
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3: Another heat wave is here for West Michigan. Temperatures today will reach the low 90s with plenty of sunshine. There is a chance for an isolated shower, especially for areas near and north of Highway 10 this morning. Otherwise, a very dry stretch of weather. Winds today will turn to the west at 5 to 10 miles per hour, with overnight lows dropping down to near 70. Tuesday is expected to be the warmest day of the week with a high of 96, a heat advisory likely. Tracking West Michigan's weather, I'm Storm Team 8 meteorologist Sarah Flynn.
4: And with sunshine, we are at 76 degrees now in Kalamazoo at WKZO, and the crash that has closed M40 at 140th Avenue between Hamilton and Holland in Allegan County is still being worked, so that intersection is still closed to traffic at this hour. And checking into a downtown Kalamazoo traffic as we wind down the busiest portion of the morning commute this morning, we see no major issues in and around downtown, busy in some of the usual spots, and of course lots and lots of construction activity going on here and there, including the stretch of 131 between Milam and the Michigan Avenue overpass through the I-94 interchange, with one lane of traffic on the northbound side of 131, and also the closing of a couple of the ramps at the 131 I-94 interchange. There's also a left lane closure along westbound 94 approaching that construction area. So careful as you negotiate your way through that area. One of the detours suggested by MDOT is via 9th Street, but there's also construction activity on 9th Street between Stadium Drive and West Main. But all in all, we're moving pretty well despite all the challenges out there, and we have no reports of major delays or crashes. Update on WKZO weather and traffic. And now in sports, it's All-Star break time for Major League Baseball. The Home Run Derby is tonight. The All-Star game itself is tomorrow night in Philadelphia. And the Tigers will be off now until Friday when they open a series on the West Coast against the Los Angeles Angels. The Tigers hit the All-Star break with a record of 44-52. They are 6.5 games behind the leaders in the American League Central, the White Sox and Cleveland. The semifinal round of the World Cup is almost here. France and Spain will kick it off tomorrow. Argentina will continue their defense of their World Cup title against England in Atlanta on Wednesday. And Ryan Blaney is celebrating a Quaker State 400 victory in the NASCAR Cup Series in-season challenge over the weekend. Portage's Carson Hocevar finishing fourth in that event. 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
4: 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Playing this week, Disney's Frozen the Musical. Well, on Wall Street, as we start this brand new week, Wall Street is opening mixed as investors weigh the latest developments in the Middle East. Crude oil prices up after the U.S. and Iran traded weekend airstrikes over the Strait of Hormuz, and chip stocks fell as traders are bracing for a busy week of corporate earnings reports. The Dow is up 197.99 right now at 52,835. The S&P 500 is down 22 points. The NASDAQ off 274 in this opening half hour of today's trading session. And it's not cheap to fly these days, as just about everybody knows, and the head of one of the country's biggest carriers says it may even get more expensive soon. Delta CEO Ed Bastian says the price of airfares isn't likely to come down, even if the cost of jet fuel does. He says that fuel is one of the many aspects of running an airline that's getting more expensive, including labor, airport infrastructure, technology, not to mention the planes themselves. The Dow up, the S&P and NASDAQ down in the opening half hour of today's trading session, and that is the latest.
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24: I'm Dave Anthony, Fox News.
25: A great person, a kind person, a very smart person.
24: And President Trump also tells Fox and Friends this morning.
25: You know, we have mostly bad politicians. We have stupid politicians all over the place. This guy was a great politician.
24: Senator Graham died Saturday night, and a report from the Washington, D.C. Medical Examiner lists a preliminary cause as a tear in the aorta as a result of heart disease.
26: He was known for his staunch support for Ukraine in its war with Russia. Senator Graham described by Ukrainian President Volodymyr Zelensky as a true defender of freedom and the values that make our world safer. The two men met just days before the South Carolina Republican's sudden passing.
24: That's Fox's Jonathan Savage. Now an update on another Republican senator who's been absent.
27: In an open letter to Kentuckians Sunday night, Senator Mitch McConnell attributing his childhood fight with polio to a fall he suffered last month that rendered the 84-year-old briefly unconscious. McConnell saying his recovery will take time and that while he won't be on the Senate floor anytime soon, he's not taking a break from Senate business.
24: That's Fox. This is Jeff Manasso. Back to President Trump. He also talked to Fox about the renewed fighting with Iran, including waves of U.S. attacks over the weekend.
25: You know, they're professional negotiators. That's all they are. I don't even call them good at it. They haven't gotten anything. They got nothing from me.
24: Iran has attacked other Gulf countries, targeting American assets there, and continues to go after ships trying to control the Strait of Hormuz.
25: So we're just going to hit them very hard. And we're going to keep the strait. And we'll probably run it. We'll become the guardian of the strait. Maybe we'll call it the guardian angel of the strait. And we should be reimbursed for that.
24: Actor Sam Neill has died, best known for his role in the Jurassic Park dinosaur movies.
28: Can't see us if we don't move.
24: He was in dozens of other movies and TV shows, nominated for Golden Globes and Emmys. Sam Neill died today in Australia at the age of 78. 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
23: Turning to Wall Street, it is a mixed market so far to start the week. The Dow's up 131 points, but the Nasdaq's down 235. The S&P 500 dropping 19 points. As oil prices, they are on the rise. It's up more than 3%, putting WTI back to $73 a barrel. No change at the gas pump. AAA's national average for regular remains $3.87 a gallon. That is 8 cents more than last week, reversing a big decline from the peak of the Iran conflict surge in May. There's a new study linking brain tumors to birth control drugs.
0: The study finding women who use Depo, Provera, and five other birth control medications face a higher risk of developing a slow-growing brain tumor known as a meningioma. Depo, Provera maker Pfizer is facing hundreds of lawsuits, claiming that the pharmaceutical giant was aware of the potential risks. Depo, Provera contains synthetic progestin hormone, and it was found to have the strongest link with the meningioma tumors. It's used by roughly one in four sexually active U.S. women. Danish Medicines Agency looking at 25 years of health data from some 3 million women in its study. The findings are published in JAMA Network Open. Sue Guzman, Fox News.
23: There is a new king of the box office.
2: The ocean chose me for a reason. And it chose you too.
3: Disney's Moana capturing the top spot of the weekend box office, but not in dominating fashion. It earned an estimated $43 million in the U.S. and Canada and $52 million internationally. Not exactly a strong showing considering it cost a reported $250 million to make. Competition from other family films that have already opened may have played a role in Moana's lukewarm debut, with Minions and Monsters coming in second at $20.5 million and Toy Story 5 finishing third with $18.5 million.
23: That's Laura Cantor. I'm Dave Anthony. This is Fox News.
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6: Price for a gallon of gas in Michigan is down just 1 cent from last week. AAA Michigan says the statewide average is now $3.95. That's 28 cents less than what we paid last month, but 67 cents more than what we were paying last year. A 15-gallon tank, on average, costs $59 in Michigan. State's highest price remains in Ann Arbor at $3.99. Marquette in the Upper Peninsula has the lowest average price at $3.79. In southwest Michigan, St. Joseph County has the lowest price at $3.88. That's followed by Allegan, Calhoun, and Van Buren counties at $3.89. Berrien and Kalamazoo counties are at $3.93. Cass County, 1 cent higher at $3.94. Berry County is the most expensive in southwest Michigan at $3.97. That's the latest from the WKZO Newsroom. I'm Michael Arney.
7: Another heat wave is here for West Michigan. Temperatures today will reach the low 90s with plenty of sunshine. There is a chance for an isolated shower, especially for areas near and north of Highway 10 this morning. Otherwise, a very dry stretch of weather. Winds today will turn to the west at 5 to 10 miles per hour, with overnight lows dropping down to near 70. Tuesday is expected to be the warmest day of the week with a high of 96, a heat advisory likely. Tracking West Michigan's weather, I'm Storm Team 8 meteorologist Sarah Flynn.
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8: 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Here's Michigan's Michael Patrick Shields.
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32: 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Wow, we're at a 24-hour-a-day, 7-day-a-week news cycle around here, and we've got plenty to share with you. This morning, one of the things that is sort of... Well, the typical standard in terms of news is that Friday was called Take Out the Trash Day. And when you did things in the political world or had an announcement that you weren't happy too much about, you announced it on Friday because people didn't pay attention on the weekend. The governor vetoed some bills that were put forward by Democrats, and people were cranked up about it, so she told the world on Friday. That didn't escape us, and so Jimmy Green, coming up in just a couple of minutes, will tell us why the governor vetoed these bills that had been languishing for over a year and what it all means. We'll go inside the kitchen a little bit. Also, I wonder what Christopher Swanson thinks about it, too. We might ask him. Well, we will, because he's a candidate for governor, and a lot of people have ceded the Democrat nomination race to Jocelyn Benson, the Secretary of State. But the Genesee County Sheriff is still running. You can still vote for him if you want. You can vote right now because we have early voting available. But the primary, of course, is coming up the first Tuesday in August. So we want to let him be heard. He's one of the adults in the room when it comes to the candidates who are running, and I'm talking about across the board. Chad Livengood, politics editor at the Detroit News. Bang, bang, bang, it's Monday. You have to buckle up, too. We've got things to do. If you're going to show up here, you better be ready. And Tony Cuthbert in the orchestra insists because he has rounded up the unusual suspects here today for this program. Dr. John Wyckoff is one of them, too, to talk about the very shocking passing of Senator Lindsey Graham. What happened? There is speculation about it. It's not easy to figure out how these boats make it from Chicago to Mackinac, and they have different classes and different speeds and different so forth. So, but we'll see what Matt Knighton has to say. He's with the Chicago Yacht Club, and then next week, of course, they'll turn it around and go from Port Huron to Mackinac. But are there boats already there at Mackinac? We'll find out. And then lastly, the pickle boat will be the last boat to come across, and they'll all party at Mission Point Resort on the Great Lawn. Are they using the cannon this year as every boat comes across the finish line? For years, it was a tradition, and then, of course, somebody got sensitive, and, well, nobody's sensitive about where the sailors go as soon as they hit the shore. That is the pink pony, and that's why we will check with Brian Daly, the longtime manager of the pink pony on Mackinac Island. So stay tuned for a report from that place, which is probably already full of sticky floors and lots of beers and champagne this morning, too. Firekeepers Casino we'll touch base with, too, because there was a lot of betting this weekend on sports, including Wimbledon and World Cup, which is getting down to the end. We're going to be saying goodbye soon. We also have a winner at the Scottish Open that will be revealed during sports with Tony Cuthbert. That's coming up. And Andrea Bightley, who turned up on that Fox debate last week as a citizen asking a question of the candidates, even though she is a political animal and was working with Mike Duggan during his independent campaign. I wonder what he thinks now that he's seen all the debates and seen everybody. I wonder what Mike Duggan thinks. I wonder if he thinks maybe, just maybe, he got out a little too early. I don't know. Just to remind you, though, here is a taste of what it was like last week during these debates. You know, we're running out of days, so in case you missed it, you might as well give you a chance to hear these candidates. Here was Mike Cox taking on John James in the Republican GOP primary debate.
1: One last thing. The business he supposedly grew, he says he grew this business. He was given $2 million by former Governor Snyder through the corrupted MEDC. He was the pre-Fay Bay Dune, given $2 million to create 105 jobs. And he did what? Created zero jobs, laid off 32, and never paid the taxpayers back the $2
4: million. We have plenty more time to discuss it.
32: Yeah. Well, Perry Johnson was talking about Donald Trump.
12: Did President Trump get it wrong then? Did he get it wrong with the endorsement?
13: Yes, he did get it wrong. It's the advisors come in and advise him. But we have two things at play. We've realized that this happened in Iowa. He endorsed the congressman there and they lost. We then had it happen in Georgia. He endorsed the person in Georgia. They lost. He endorsed the governor in South Carolina. They lost. And he gets advice. But he has a lot on his plate. And he also does need John James's vote. let's be realistic. We have a very minuscule majority in the House, and we can't afford to lose that. So there's a lot of pressure all the way around. I think he had 18 endorsements in that period of like a 15-minute presentation that he was given, and he made a decision.
14: That's Perry Johnson excusing his friend President Donald Trump for endorsing his opponent, John James, in the primary. John James leveled this sort of shocking blow at Perry Johnson in the middle of the debate.
13: But John James has also issues that he realizes in terms of the data centers. He has people donating to him for those data centers, the people building it. He can't very well look the other way.
15: Perry, I know when you were born, black people could still be bought and sold in this country, but no one owns me. I actually am a part of the HR 1137.
14: We'll give you... Well, right now, in fact, a little bit of the Senate debate, too, that took place between Abdul al-Sayed and Congresswoman Haley Stevens.
16: We have apparently scratched the surface on a couple of differences between the two of you. And this is not scripted, and this is not something that's planned, and the people in the control room are about to pull their hair out. But I want to give you 30 seconds, and I want to give you 30 seconds to pursue whatever this is that's going on here. Obviously, you've got a question about some of the money in her campaign. You've got a question about some of the money in his pocket. Yes. 30 seconds. Go.
17: Well, look, my opponent wants to make this race about lies and attacking my integrity and the work that I've done for the people of Michigan. Look, I was the person from Michigan on the team working on President Obama's auto rescue. I have a proven track record of that I am proud of fighting for this state, standing up to special interests, and I have 15 labor unions standing alongside me in this fight and some other proven individuals as well. So can we stop the lies, and can we get the transparency out that my opponents long talked about?
18: I'd love to stop the lies that are being told on TV by organizations like the Center for Democratic Priorities, which, by the way, didn't exist until it started to run ads for my opponent. Like the United Democratic Progressives, which, by the way, is a front for AIPAC. Like Center Forward, which bought airline tickets for my opponent, for her mother and herself to go to Portugal. I don't know what they talked about. I don't know what they did. So if we want to talk about lies, I think it's really important for us to understand who's paying for them and what was said on the back end to allow them to be told. Because $40 million, just, it doesn't come for free.
14: Look, look, look, listen. It's Michael Patrick.
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0: Let us turn to the ambassador of Saginaw, an ambassador of, well, reason in Michigan politics. Jimmy Green, the political commentator, is on our AT&T line right this very moment. Sometimes I turn to him for simple explanations about everything from movies to political machinations, and he's with us right now, always up early and always on the move. Thank you for being here.
1: Absolutely. Good morning, my good friend. How are you?
0: That's nice of you. On a Friday, we were always saying is take out the trash day, when usually announcements are made that people are hoping will go away and no one will notice, but you notice everything, and we try to. Can you explain in simple terms to the casual listener why the governor on Friday would have vetoed bills that were put forward by the Democrats?
1: You know, it's interesting. I think a lot of us who've been involved in public policy may understand the rationale behind it. She simply suggested that anything, all of those nine bills would have been retroactive back to 2025, and they would have some insurmountable administrative burden on the state, that it would have some budget affecting effect on the state. You know, certainly there's probably some rationale to that. The governor's not stupid. She certainly knows that. Here's the issue with it, though. And again, this is not so much me as it is a lot of Democrats who verbalized this over social media. She knew this right from the beginning, and a little bit of a heads up to her Democratic colleagues by suggesting these things were probable, may have avoided a lot of this, but they were blindsided by this. And I think when you have majorities like they had, and then you sue to a Supreme Court that everybody certainly considers left-leaning, and they literally validate the lawsuit, it winds up in the governor's office, and then it just goes away. You talk about deflated, and especially in what we would consider to be sort of a blue wave here in these primaries and the general election. It was very, very self-defeating in many ways. So I think the governor probably has more to explain to her fellow colleagues than the rest of us.
0: So in a simple way, like, why put everybody through all that work if she knew that was what is going to happen in the end?
1: That's exactly right. And I think that's really the outrage. I don't think anybody's disagreeing with the premise of it. But I think a lot of people are suggesting, and again, Democrats, that the premise would be unnecessary had this been conveyed to her body even a year ago, for that matter. But for it to wind up on her desk with this anticipation for Democrats that, wow, justice at last, and then that vetoed, you certainly I don't care what your politics are, you can certainly empathize with Democrats who waited on this ruling, got it, and then to see it just get washed away by the governor, that's pretty tough.
0: Do you think that she thought the blame would go to the Republicans in the end, but it didn't?
1: Well, the blame was already on Republicans. That was the whole point. That's why it went to the Supreme Court. There was no question that Republicans withheld those nine bills. That was never the issue where we pointed fingers. People can call it gamesmanship or whatever they want, but yeah, it certainly belonged to Republicans. But by this point, doing it in this manner, I mean, Republicans were almost vindicated by holding those bills to begin with. When you think about it, it was all off or not. And that's crazy. So Matt Hall, I'm sure, was pleased by that because, you know, if I'm Matt Hall, I'm suggesting that, see, it shouldn't have went through anyway.
0: Is there an easy way to explain to the constituent what the bills were and what they're maybe missing out on?
1: Well, I think there were those nine bills covered education. They covered some economic development. They covered health care. Mm-hmm. Those nine bills weren't frivolous bills at all. Why do you think Democrats pushed so hard for them? They were defining public policy issues for Democrats. They weren't frivolous. That's the reason why they took this thing and created the lawsuit to the Supreme Court. These were heavy-handed Democratic policies, and now they're gone away. I think these Democrats who promised their constituents that they would pass this thing from the Supreme Court, they've got a lot of explaining to do why their governor vetoed these bills. That's probably not going to be a really easy way to do that without throwing the governor under the bus. Now, here's the problem. So she's a lame duck. mean, how are you going to hold her accountable, right?
0: Well, that was my next question. What kind of bridge was burned for her for whatever future she has or wants?
1: Well, whatever future she has is 2 years away, let's face it. So, you know, we are a short-memory populace, and hopefully that'll certainly be one of those short-lived memories that 2 years from now, if she decides to make a run for president, like a lot of people theorize, she just hopes that everybody has short memories. And, you know, the way things are now and the ever-changing evolution of this country and this state, she's probably right.
0: Well, Jimmy Green, you say it's 2 years away, but I think it's months away from the presidential race because right after the midterm, they're going to be lining up in the starting gates, aren't they, the Democrats, for the nomination?
1: Yeah, no, there's no question. Well, yeah, you're absolutely right, like Republicans are now. But I think you're absolutely right. It's a short window, but again, she's got 2 years to maneuver through it, navigate through it. So, yeah, they'll start right away with the book tour, of course. But I'm not running for president. I'm just, you know, promoting my book.
0: Well, I saw Alyssa Slotkin was in Indiana. And a lot of people are maybe saying, why is she talking to voters in Indiana? We're going to play the audio from it. You'll be able to hear it also posted at MIBigShow.com.
1: Sure.
0: Just 20 seconds. Did you get any clarity from these debates last week?
1: Other than it's clear John James is a front runner and Perry Johnson and Mike Cox are going after him. That's about it.
0: What about yourself personally?
1: I'm a jilted lover. I had Mike Duggan and I'm just not ready to date yet.
0: Drop the mic. Fantastic. Jimmy Green with Michael Patrick Shields.
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0: Aaron Call, the director of debate at the University of Michigan.
5: The Senate does hang in the balance. In theory, the Democrats could take that back. And Michigan has been a purple kind of toss-up state. So the overall importance of Michigan in national politics has really been increasing. Presidential elections and this being kind of an off-cycle midterm, even more so given the balance hangs.
0: The importance of what you do if you're seeking a job or seeking a friendship can come down to manners, whether you're running for office or, you know, trying to impress your girlfriend's father or trying to get a job. If you are at a dinner or a power lunch or a breakfast and you have your iPhone with you, where should you put it?
6: Never put your phone on the table at a dinner that matters. Not face up. Not face down, not just on silent. The phone isn't the problem. What it announces is. Watch how it's done in the quiet rooms. Rule one, keep it out of sight entirely. Pocket or bag, never the table. A phone placed face down is not discretion. It's a small flag that says your attention is for sale. And everyone at the table can read the price. Rule two, never reach for it during a silence. Silence is where the real reading happens.

0: Watch who reaches for their phone first when the conversation slows. That person just showed everyone exactly where they'd rather be. Presence is the one thing money can't fake, and the table always notices who has it.
1: 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Or you can learn by doing at Oakland University, where 3 out of 4 students combine academics with internships and research, preparing them to make a professional impact from day one at oakland.edu.
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3: Kalamazoo Public Safety says a 21-year-old man killed in a shooting just before 3 a.m. Saturday near Northwest Cinch Avenue and West Frank Street. They were called to the scene after getting a report that shots had been fired. They learned en route that one person had been shot. The victim was taken to a hospital in a private vehicle and was later pronounced dead. No names have been released. Police also have not yet arrested a suspect. An assault suspect is dead after he was shot by Kalamazoo County Sheriff's deputies during a 10-hour standoff in Ross Township. That happened Friday. Police responded to a call from a woman who said he had pointed a gun at her earlier in the day. The man's father told them that his son was in the middle of a mental health crisis. Suspect shot at deputies twice. They returned fire both times. They hit him around 4:20 p.m. Friday. It happened at a home near East Augusta Drive and North 46th Street. In the WKZO Newsroom, I'm Michael Arney.
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5: I'm Beth Fisher. Warnings about heat are posted for much of northern Michigan today. The National Weather Service posted a heat advisory in and around Traverse City, Mackinac, and Roscommon near Houghton Lake. But from noon today until Tuesday morning, forecasters say temperatures between 90 and 95 are expected. In the UP, temperatures will feel like 95 to 102. And forecasters have issued an extreme heat warning from noon until 10 p.m. Over southern Michigan, the humidity will be higher, even though the actual temperature will only be 97. There's an extreme heat watch for southeast Michigan beginning Tuesday afternoon through Tuesday evening. An officer involved shooting in Kalamazoo.
6: The Kalamazoo County Sheriff's Office says they received a 911 call about an alleged assault. Upon arrival, they encountered a father who was concerned his son was having a mental health episode. Authorities say the son had barricaded himself inside a home and fired a rifle at officers without warning. Deputies attempted to negotiate for 10 hours and take him into custody peacefully. The man fired from a top bedroom, return fire, struck him, and killed him instantly. Michigan State Police are investigating. The involved deputies have been placed on paid administrative leave. Chris Kaiser for the Michigan News Network.
5: 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More people are exploring growing their own food as we wait for confirmation of the source. It can be hard to know where to turn for reliable gardening information, however. MSU Extension's Brent Crane says there is a lot of information through their website.
7: 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We have all kinds of different resources broken down by different categories.
5: I'm Beth Fisher for the Michigan News Network.
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9: Another heat wave is here for West Michigan. Temperatures today will reach the low 90s with plenty of sunshine. There is a chance for an isolated shower, especially for areas near and north of Highway 10 this morning. Otherwise, a very dry stretch of weather. Winds today will turn to the west at 5 to 10 miles per hour.

0: with overnight lows dropping down to near 70. Tuesday is expected to be the warmest day of the week with a high of 96, a heat advisory likely. Tracking West Michigan's weather, I'm Storm Team 8 meteorologist Sarah Flynn.
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0: We're getting close to primary day, and last week was a week of debates, and we had extensive coverage on this program because politics is our family business, and in medias tot virtus, the truth is in the middle. So you had lots of audio clips and lots of, the decisions that you could make. The one you didn't get to hear is the Democrat governor's nomination, because there was no debate between Christopher Swanson, the Genesee County Sheriff, who's running for governor against Jocelyn Benson, who is the Secretary of State. And that's a bummer. And Christopher Swanson probably thinks so, too. He's on our radio stage, our AT&T line right now, running for governor, seeking the Democrat nomination. You can vote for him today if you want, or, of course, right up all the way to primary day at the beginning of August. Thank you for being here. Welcome back to the program.
1: Glad to be back, my brother. Good morning, everybody.
0: What do you think a debate would be like between you and the Secretary of State, Jocelyn Benson?
1: Well, we tried. Fox 2 and Rupe Raj did all he could. I confirmed in 88 minutes, and, when I showed up, there was an empty chair. So I know it wouldn't be like what you saw, because I said long ago, whenever I debate, it's going to be about issues, not about tearing people down. I've done that my whole campaign. So should that happen the next 21 days, that's exactly what it'll be like.
0: Well, you're one of the most likable people, if not the most likable person, across the entire spectrum of candidates, it seems to me, and that's evident. So maybe you're much too much of a nice guy.
1: Nah. Well, when you look at how much death and violence I've experienced in 34 years as a police officer in Flint, I try to purposely have an attitude and a leadership style that is encouraging, and as much as I've seen and experienced, you're right. I should be miserable in life, but I don't think that is, gets anything done. So it's about a likability is one issue, but also leadership you can trust. And I got receipts, and I think that's what people have resonated after 94,000 miles of traveling over 18 months and 1,600 events.
0: You know, that's a good point that you make, and that is that you would bring to leadership perspective. And sometimes these people who are just eating, breathing, and sleeping politics, and not just politics, but, I wish they were eating, breathing, and sleeping governance as opposed to just winning and losing. But it doesn't seem that way sometimes. So what would being governor bring to your leadership style if you were elected governor?
1: That's a great question, and I think it's something to look at when you think of Macomb County and Wayne County. Both do a phenomenal job. Both have so much to offer, as an example. Both are run by former sheriffs, Mark Hackle, Warren Evans, as county executives. The big counties, Genesee being the fifth largest, is an incredible training ground to prepare for the highest level of executive leadership. So what people listening right now, Republicans, Independents, Democrats, everybody who listens to your show, what they can count on under Swanson is somebody who's been battle-tested, somebody who has ice in his veins, who has a heart for people, and also can get things done. We have done and worked with issues that have been broken since the 1800s, educating inmates in jail, going after those that are, human traffickers, and breaking systems of incarceration and addiction. And on top of that, I've been a faculty member at Michigan for 28 years in public health. So regardless if it's personal business as a business owner, health, economy, public safety, environmental issues with the water crisis, that's what the people of Michigan can expect. And it's new, fresh, bold leadership. I don't take my cues from the party. As a leader, I set the tone, and that's exactly what resonates.
0: Well, it's quite a machine that you've run up against. What have you learned in deciding to throw your hat or helmet, as it were, in the ring for the Democrat nomination for governor?
1: Well, the machine is there, but it's not nearly as powerful as retail politics going to people and having the tenacity to go after it every day. And I say that not naive. I mean, this is something you are spot on. Across the state, that there's an assumption. Next up, coronation, here you go. It's that does not work in politics in America, and not anymore. If you look at even 2 weeks ago in Colorado, that you had a sitting U.S. senator who had all the name ID, all the money, 40 points ahead the day before, and then boom, got beat by 10 points. the next day by the one who worked the hardest. Jim Blanchard, a sitting governor, got beat by John Engler because he outworked him. The machine is there, absolutely. But hard work will always win at the end of the day.
0: Do you think it's possible, since people can decide which primary they're going to vote in, that you might draw some centrists or even Republicans into your primary instead to vote for someone like you?
1: Our internal polls show exactly that. And even my own two elections, I think it's important to note, I'm in my third term. I got appointed the last year, my predecessor. I've had two elections. Both of my elections in Flint, Michigan, had a 30% crossover from Republicans into my election in November. So, you know, Mike Duggan was trying to fill that void as an independent. Mm-hmm. He's looking for, you know, Republicans that said, I voted, but I didn't sign up for this. He's looking for independents that are frustrating both parties. And those are the ones that are absolutely attracted to the Swanson campaign. And on top of that, building a coalition with my Democratic base. But just being real, I said before, you know, when I traveled, I said, you know, people at the primary are intelligent and they are intentional voters. They're people who really dive deep, listen to shows like yours and says, I'm going to make an educated decision of who I'm going to vote for. They want people who show up, who are intentional, who are authentic. And I find across the spectrum, there's a lot more people out there that are looking to vote for the candidate over a party. Now, you're going to have those on both sides. I get it. But I'm looking for people that can also pull and say, you know what, I like what Swanson's doing. I like his attitude. I like his messaging. I can see that he's out there working it, and I respect that. I'm going to vote Democrat. I hear it all the time. Even as a sheriff, you're the only Democrat I've ever voted for. And we see that certainly on the campaign trail with signs, encouragement, donations. So I think that's very likely in the primary.
0: I don't know if you watched the GOP debates last week. There were two of them. Did you see a governor on that stage? And also, did you see anyone that you could beat if you got to the general?
1: Well, I'll answer your second question first, and not to be arrogant, I can beat them all. I can tell you that because I'll be able to pull those 10-15% of Republicans that watch what I watch and you watch and thought, here we go, right back to where it is, name-calling, yelling, shutting things down, not fight, you know, respecting time. You know, we're looking for a commander-in-chief of the state of Michigan. I mean, that's really what it is if you think about it. The president of the state, somebody who's dignified, somebody who can set the example of the next generation. And so your second question is absolutely, you know, no disrespect for anybody running and what they're doing, but hands down. The second thing is no. I mean, I wouldn't do this another day if I couldn't be a great governor for the state of Michigan and literally set the tone of a new path. So when I watched it, I was very encouraged. Just one step at a time, 21 days, you know, from today is our last day of campaigning. 3 weeks from tomorrow, the decision will come, and I'm confident we're going to make it happen.
0: You know, some people don't want Diet Pepsi, and they also don't want Diet Coke. They want orange juice. And they may just vote that way. Thank you very much. It's really nice of you to share these valuable moments as you get close to primary day. His name is Christopher Swanson, and he's running for the Democrat nomination for governor, the sheriff of Genesee County.
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0: Peter Thornton's 104-foot boat, the White Hawk, got what's called line honors in the 117th Chicago Yacht Club race to Mackinac, starting with the cruising division, it was 1 day, 23 hours, 11 minutes to get from Chicago to Mackinac Island. The fifth consecutive year, White Hawk has been the first boat to finish across the line. And 86 years old he is, with more than 40 races behind him. There were tricky conditions in the Manitou Passage, and he says it was almost a perfect race from his standpoint. You have a different... details, Tony Cuppert, you'd say Mockingbird was
1: well, you finish? Said the cruising division. Now, the racing division finished at midnight, and it was Mockingbird that was victorious.
0: How do you know so much about this kind of thing?
1: I'm checking out at this point. That's all I got for you.
0: It is confusing because they have different classes and so forth, but wow, 86 years old, still going across the line like that? How about that? Fantastic stuff. And so there are still boats out, and there are a long way to go for some of these boats. The pickle boat I can see right now is Yukon. And this is Ralph Krause, who's out there on the J-105. He's still south of Ludington at this moment, but there are a lot of boats all spread across up through, you know, all the way up through the... we'll pass Petoskey and Traverse City still, and trying to get there to Mackinac Island. And we'll have more updates coming. Mockingbird, I'll write that down. That's one of the famous boats, too. Is WinQuest in it this year with the DeVos family? I guess we'll ask Mac Knighton, Chicago Yacht Club. And then, of course, you say, well, they all turn around and they go Port Huron to Mackinac. That'll start next weekend from the Black River in Port Huron. Mockingbird, I'm writing this down. Okay. Well, we all know that Pink Pony is the first stop for everyone, and the last stop will be the Great Lawn at Mission Point Resort. Been talking a lot of politics, and we were playing some audio of the candidates last week in the debate. This is sort of curious. This is Senator Alyssa Slotkin, Democrat from Michigan, in Indiana, talking to voters in Indiana. Now, we know she's been in Iowa. She's been in all the places you would go if you're running for president, right? And I found this piece of audio quite intriguing. She had a little round table of voters together. And when you listen to her talk, she's talking to these people like they're hostages or something. She's like, now, how did you get to the point where you would actually vote for Donald Trump? And she can't even believe it. She's mystified that these people, and she sort of tries to cajole them, you know, into saying they regret it. But I think maybe she's a little surprised at the answer. Maybe her premise wasn't exactly what she thought it would be. But here it is.
2: Some of you, I think, at least voted for Trump, right?
3: Yeah.
2: Walk me through that evolution and why it happened.
3: I vote for the person.
4: Yeah. Clinton, both all the Clintons.
5: I don't really look at the party. I look at the person and their stance.
6: Same. I vote for Obama in 08. My thing was similar to hers about the Obamacare. I like how Obama brought that idea along.
2: Mm-hmm.
6: Helped out a lot over the years. You know, sometimes it can be kind of a pain in the butt, but, you know, it is what it is.
2: And then what was the thinking on why this time around on Trump?
6: Best available.
2: Best available.
6: Yeah.
2: Okay.
3: I thought he did a good job the last time around. So that's why this time not as much. I don't think there's things he's doing now that I don't agree with.
2: Does it feel different? Like the vibe?
5: I'm definitely going to say something has changed.
6: Yeah. That could definitely be annoying, that's for sure.
3: Yeah, I thought that the economy would improve, and that's not. I think the economy has gotten worse.
0: Yeah, you hear it? Tell me the evolution of how you got to the point where you would vote for Donald Trump.
7: They're cuckoo.
0: You regret it now, right?
7: They're cuckoo.
0: You? I like the lady says, I vote for the person, not the party. What? You can't do that? Oh, boy. Speaking of the Mackinac races, there were two people now who it seems have jumped off the Mackinac Bridge. Emergency crews were dispatched to a possible water search and rescue. There was an unattended vehicle found mid-span on the southbound side with the keys left inside. And that was the second time on the weekend. that that happened at the Mackinac Bridge. Now, you know, somebody's already saying we should put gates below the thing. You know, the Golden Gate Bridge did that to stop people from jumping. There's like a fence that you'll hit so you won't fall all the way to the water. But that'd be so expensive for 5 miles for something that happens hardly ever. Just seems to have happened 2 times in 1 weekend. That's unconfirmed, but that's what I'm hearing. What is confirmed is that Senator Lindsey Graham died suddenly and shockingly on Saturday night. The Republican, he came back from Ukraine and died mid-70s. Here was the last thing that he said on the record being interviewed when he got back from Ukraine.
8: I've never been more optimistic than I am today that we have the formula to end this war. Help Ukraine be more lethal. Let those supporting Russia to know it's going to be a price to be paid if you keep doing it. And to try to find an off-ramp, not to humiliate Putin, but to end this war so that Ukraine will thrive and survive.
0: Oh, dear. Was that a bell tolling for him? He told the president on the phone that night he was tired. But that's all. Was it heart-related? Dr. John Wyckoff will join us next hour at MIBigShow.com. If you miss it, you can hear it there. Oh, by the way, Stephen Colbert is originally from South Carolina. Not saying, just saying, some people are saying. Maybe he could succeed Lindsey Graham when they figure out what to do with all of it. And they're still trying to figure out what to do with Mitch McConnell, who's sort of alive. Machinations in the political world, life and death. It's Michael Patrick Shields. The Lord has given me a well-instructed tongue to know the word that sustains the weary. He wakens me morning by morning, wakens me to listen like one being instructed, not one bloviating, hopefully. Thank you for being here. Bring a friend next time.
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0: 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You might say Yannick Sinner sounds like a funny name for an Italian, but he was born in the northern Italian province of South Tyrol, and his mother tongue is German, and grew up in the Dolomites, and really was in the ski business. His mother worked at a ski lodge, and he began skiing competitively at age 3, an Italian. Then he gave up on skiing and football in favor of tennis. And yesterday he did it again, winning at Wimbledon in the All England Lawn and Tennis Club on the grass with the strawberries and cream. And so congratulations to him. Complimenti. Salute to Yannick Sinner, your Wimbledon winner. By the way, Tony Cuthbert, he lives in Monaco.
1: Of course he does.
0: I don't have to pay too much taxes, I guess, on all that thing. I don't know how it works, but that's the deal, I think. More sports?
1: Man, Wimbledon's over. Summer is slipping away. It's just all going too fast as we've entered the midpoint of the baseball season unofficially, as the All-Star break is here, and the Tigers were shut out by the Phillies yesterday 5-0. Tarek Skubal got the start for Detroit and the loss. He allowed 2 runs on 4 hits and a walk, so Detroit has dropped back-to-back games, and they will return on Friday when they visit the Los Angeles Angels. Our swing around the league, you better hide for this one. The Cubs beat the Reds 8-4, and then the Snakes sweeping away the Los Angeles Dodgers in Los Angeles. The Arizona Diamondbacks 5-3 winners yesterday. I think if I watched this game, believe it or not, and the first time that the Diamondbacks have swept the Dodgers in almost 10 years. It's just crazy. So with the All-Star break, the Home Run Derby will take place tonight. No Detroit representation. There's 8 sluggers, and it's a new format. It seems like they change it every single year. They're ditching the clock that they always use, and now it's going to allow each player to take 20 swings. I guess if there is a headliner, it's Kyle Schwarber. He leads the majors in home runs, and he plays for the Phillies. So if you went to any of the Tigers games, you saw him. The World Cup gets back underway tomorrow. Is it tomorrow?
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15: The U.S. will be the guardian of the Strait of Hormuz.
16: I'm Dave Anthony, Fox News. President Trump posted that on Truth Social, adding it will remain open. And he wrote, we are reinstating the Iranian blockade around their ports. This after telling Fox and Friends this morning.
17: We hit them very hard last night. Every time they send a drone, we hit them very hard. But we had a deal. What nobody knows, we had a deal. It was a done deal. And then they broke it. They always break it.
16: Those latest U.S. military attacks came after Iran hit another ship in the strait, and Iran's hitting other targets, too.
18: Iran has been striking back by firing on its neighbors. Oman, Bahrain, Jordan, and Kuwait all took fire. The Kuwaitis say they had border crossings and even an oil rig that was struck. Now, Iran says they were not aiming at their neighboring countries. Rather, they were aiming at places where U.S. personnel and weapons are based.
16: Fox's Mike Tobin in Tel Aviv. President Trump also paid tribute on Fox to late Senator Lindsey Graham, saying we lost a great person.
17: You know, we have mostly bad politicians. We have stupid politicians all over the place. This guy was a great politician. He really got it. And he was a nice guy.
16: And in a new Truth Social post minutes ago, the president recommended Lindsey Graham's sister Darlene replace her brother in the Senate to finish Graham's term that ends in January. We'll find out later today if that's who South Carolina's Republican Governor Henry McMaster picks when he makes the appointment. And Republican Senate Leader John Thune just told Fox,
19: I'm still frankly in a state of shock. I can't imagine this place without Lindsey. I can't imagine the world writ large without Lindsey.
20: When the Senate meets today, it's customary to drape a black cloth over the desk of a deceased senator. Now they also place a bouquet of flowers on the desk.
16: That's Fox's Chad Pergram.
20: To Graham today.
16: At the Capitol.
20: Graham visited Ukraine before he died. That's where he promised support for a bill to penalize Russia. Lawmakers iced the bill for months. It's unclear if Graham's death helps or hurts efforts to pass it.
16: The 71-year-old died suddenly Saturday night. 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
15: There has been a mass shooting in Illinois, and the accused gunmen may be teenagers.
4: 7 family members were shot Sunday at multiple locations in East St. Louis.
22: As of right now, 5 victims have been confirmed deceased.
4: 2 victims remain in serious condition. Illinois State Police spokesman Brendan Kelly saying 2 suspects, a 15 and 16-year-old, are now being held in police custody in the shooting. One of the teens is related to the victims.
22: It's terrible. It's evil. But it will not keep this city down.
4: Police also say that while a picture is coming together, they're not sharing a motive at this time. The investigation is ongoing. In Chicago, Jeff Manasso, Fox News.
15: An actor is being mourned. Sam Neill was in dozens of movies and TV shows, nominated for Golden Globes and Emmys for several roles, but his most famous one was in the Jurassic Park dinosaur films.
23: You can't see us if we don't move.
15: Sam Neill died today in Australia at the age of 78. On Wall Street, we have selling. The Dow's down 86 points. The Nasdaq's dropping 190 as oil prices surge up about 4%. They burned the midnight oil and then some on the NASCAR track in Atlanta.
24: Middle lane, Josemar back to the checkered flag. It's going to be Ryan Blaney who wins it in Atlanta.
25: On TNT Sports, Ryan Blaney beat Christopher Bell at the Quaker State 400 in Atlanta, where a weather delay of over 3 hours caused the race to finish at 1:45 in the morning. 32-year-old Ryan Blaney from North Carolina was the leader at the end of each stage of the race, of which he led 171 of 263 laps. Blaney in the number 12 Ford for Team Penske made the winning pass in the final lap. Jared Max, Fox News.
15: It is the All-Star break in baseball. The game will be tomorrow in Philadelphia, where tonight, sluggers take the spotlight in the Home Run Derby. I'm Dave Anthony, and this is Fox News.
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26: Work is now underway on the first phase of the Streets for All makeover of downtown Kalamazoo's one-way street. It's expected to continue during construction seasons over the next 4 years. City Manager Malcolm Hankins says it'll be one of the largest investments in downtown in several decades.
27: Today marks an important milestone for our community. Kalamazoo Avenue Reconstruction Project is the culmination of a vision that has been discussed for generations.
26: Utilities Director Jim Baker says they're minimizing impact on drivers by doing it in small bites.
28: So we're going to be working in kind of in smaller block-by-block segments. We don't anticipate to have more than an area of probably 2 to 3 blocks under construction at any given time.
26: Says there could be the closure of some of the north-south streets when they have to lay down utilities. The work will be focused on Kalamazoo Avenue this year and next. In the WKZO Newsroom, I'm Michael Arney.
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31: Hey, thanks for having me on. 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
6: Congratulations and good luck to all those captains in the Chicago to Mackinac race going on right now. And then the Port Huron to Mackinac race will be next weekend from the Black River in Port Huron. We'll go to Mackinac and get an update who was first across the line and the different classes and where are all the boats and what about the pickle boat. That's all coming up shortly. Politics is our family business and medias.virtus. The truth is in the middle. All of those boats are going to sail right under the Mackinac Bridge in order to get from Chicago to Mackinac. They're also going to go right over the Line 5 pipelines, which will one day be buried 200 feet below in the bedrock in the Great Lakes Tunnel when Enbridge Energy finishes spending $500 million to do it. We asked Ryan Duffy from Enbridge Energy, what would happen if the energy had to be transported without a pipeline?
7: It would take more than 2,000 trucks every day, 850 rail cars every day, and nobody wants that, and that's going just one way. So, I mean, we all know, we all use these products. They benefit us. They really fuel our quality of life and everything we do every day. So, knowing that, the question is, how do you get them safely from where they're produced to where they're needed? And the safest way to do that really is pipeline. So that's what we do, and we make sure those pipelines are operating safely, and the tunnel is just a piece of that.
6: So look at these infrastructure projects. You know, you've got the Mackinac Bridge, Gordie Howe Bridge, you've got the Great Lakes Tunnel. These are two major infrastructure projects in the state, and one of them is a long way from being done. The other one is finished and ready to rock, right? Chad Livengood, the politics editor at the Detroit News, is nice enough to join us. He's a very busy fellow, and he writes like crazy, and he's with us right now. Is it possible we're going to have a grand opening soon of the Gordie Howe Bridge in Detroit?
8: Well, Michael Patrick, the Canadians say this time they got the deal together. As you might, some people might recall, back in June, second week in June, there was this announcement that, hey, we're going to have a big ribbon-cutting ceremony, and I believe Thursday, the 11th of June, all of a sudden, the day before, they canceled it, and so they needed more time to work on some negotiations with the Trump administration. And as you might recall, President Trump had demanded, tried to pull the opening of the Gordie Howe Bridge into trade negotiations. The White House had suggested this was a bad deal. Some of their allies came out, like Speaker Matt Hall and Pete Hoekstra, the U.S. ambassador to Canada, former congressman from West Michigan, come out and said this was this deal from 2012 where the Canadians were financing and paying for the whole bridge was a bad deal for the U.S. So now comes along like kind of a Friday afternoon news dump the other day, in which we find out that the Canadians have negotiated a deal with the Trump administration where there'll be a unspecified amount of money put into an economic development fund over the next 15 years from toll revenue or profits from toll revenue. This is still kind of little fuzzy details, but you know, the whole grand financing of the bridge was Canada put the money up, they guaranteed it, they brought in the private contractor that also put money into the deal. This is what's known as a public-private partnership. With the guaranteed over 30 years, they would make payments back, and this would be profitable for the infrastructure companies that invested money into the project, and that the toll revenue from the bridge would pay for all this, and eventually Canada would get paid back. And then when Canada fully paid back for its $6 billion Canadian, $4.7 billion American, then Michigan and Canada split the revenues 50-50. I mean, that was the deal, and everybody, you know, in the Snyder administration thought this is a great deal because we don't have to put a dollar in, and eventually we do reap benefits. So this new deal seems to provide some money for an unspecified economic development fund that we haven't got any details on, but at least the Trump administration can say that they've got one over Canada here, and had a little bit of a victory.
6: Wonder who will be the first to drive across it. It'll be interesting to see. Also, you have an interesting story.
8: July 27th. I buried the lead there.
6: July 27th.
8: Monday, the July 27th. They're going to open up the bridge.
6: Economic development was also in your column or your article about the state of Michigan paying influencers to steer people toward Michigan. Is that a good investment?
8: Well, it's up to people to decide. I mean, this is kind of a common marketing strategy to get people, pay people to say nice things about your product. And in this particular instance, the product is Michigan. And the Michigan Economic Development Corporation has been paying some 54 different influencers over the last 3 years to write posts. I mean, they're not exorbitant amounts of money. It all totals up to about $500,000 has been spent on this. I mean, compare this to, you know, Tim Allen, and millions of dollars he got paid over the years to be the pitch man on Pure Michigan ads. We just kind of stumbled upon this one day, and it was kind of interesting that, you know, there's all these people that would go to South by Southwest and go to the Michigan house display in Austin, and then write all these nice posts about how great Detroit style pizza is and whatnot, and then to come to find out they were paid to write those posts. So some of those pro posts do have like a little promotional tag, like, you know, this is promotional advertising and whatnot, and some of them don't, but this could be a way to reach audiences that don't listen to maybe say a radio show or watch broadcast television. It's no different than what they do in politics when trying to sort of there are people in politics that get paid to go out and pump a candidate and go onto their social media channels and do the same. So Michigan Economic Development Corporation and the Pure Michigan campaign are just utilizing some of the various tools to try to reach different audiences.
6: Does it bug you a little bit as a journalist?
8: What's that?
6: Does it bug you a little bit as a journalist?
8: No, I'm not bugged by it. I mean, I understand marketing and to some extent. and so I'm a transparency guy. So if it doesn't, there's not a tag on it that says this is paid for by the MEDC or this is a promotional ad, that bugs me.
6: Chad Livengood on the scene as always. July 27th, Gordie Howe Bridge is open. Otherwise, it's the information superhighway.
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0: Wow, Princess Catherine couldn't have looked more elegant giving out the Wimbledon trophy to Jannik Sinner yesterday at the All England Lawn and Tennis Club. Her dress matched the green grass on which that match was played, and she stood there in high heels and presented the trophy, and now we're at the All-Star break, and gosh, we're through Wimbledon, and we're almost done with World Cup, and the summer is moving fast. We are now at the boat races, too, Chicago to Mackinac and Port Huron to Mackinac. So before we slip away to the All-Star break, what about this big moment, maybe one of the biggest moments of the Tigers' first half of the year, Kevin McGonigal with his walk-off single. He's a rookie going to the All-Star game, and here's Dan Dickerson.
1: Kinstry coming down the line in third, Perez at second. Line drive, off the glove, 1-1 in, McKinstry, Perez coming home, throw to the point, not in time, Tigers win! Kevin McGonigal delivers!
0: The crowd and Dan Dickerson were psyched. Ooh, that gave me a chill. That was exciting. Very exciting. It's Michael Patrick Shields with you through the AT&T microphones. 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Senator Lindsey Graham died on Saturday night, just came back from Ukraine, and he was facing re-election in a few months. The buzz is that he said he felt tired and that maybe he had a tear in his main artery that carries blood from the heart. We're going to ask Dr. John Wyckoff from a distance, of course, what he might know, the founder and CEO of the Wyckoff Wellness Center on Michigan Avenue, just a little east of 127, or at wyckoffwellness.com. It's a grim topic. I mean, the man just came back from Ukraine, and there are people who say, Russians know how to poison people. There's a lot of speculation, in other words. True?
2: Yes, Michael, I think there is a lot of speculation, but, you know, sometimes in the absence of in a complicated situation, there's not clear evidence. The simplest thing is most likely the most accurate thing, and I think we have to look at the initial autopsy reports. They did have a tear of his aorta, that he had significant arterial sclerotic vascular disease or hardening of the arteries. This is not uncommon. Well, this happens in people as they get older, especially over 60. And the results are oftentimes fatal with 40 to 50% of people who have this within just minutes of having their first symptom. So I think in the absence of any other information, we've got to go with the most likely thing, that he died of an unfortunate tear of his aorta, tragic event, dramatic presentation with a very high rate of morbidity and mortality.
0: That obviously must not be something you can see coming or prevent.
2: There is certain genetic risks, but oftentimes it is related to high blood pressure, high cholesterol. It oftentimes, though, there is no warning symptom. The symptom of a severe, sharp, tearing pain in the chest, shortness of breath, is typically followed by unconsciousness or stroke-like symptoms. And as I said, the initial symptoms within probably half the people who experience them, they will die within a few minutes, with just a couple minutes.
0: You don't think the travel had anything to do with it, do you?
2: I really don't. I mean, other than travel stressful, stress may elevated blood pressure. I don't think he had a history of hypertension, but certainly being involved with the Senate and legislation probably has its moments where it causes blood pressure to rise. But no, I don't think the travel had anything to do with it. I'm not sure the fatigue he was experiencing was even a symptom of this. There was some thought that he had a short illness, but I think this was a sudden event with very few warning signs, and that he died almost immediately on the scene.
0: again, calls for speculation from a distance, but what do you think is going on with Senator Mitch McConnell?
2: That's another mystery. It sounds like he had some form of an event where he fell, was unconscious. He states he didn't have a stroke or a heart attack. But, you know, becoming unconscious is clearly an alarming event, and I assume he's getting the testing and the treatment that he needs. He apparently is going to rehab, and they're expecting him to get back to normal in the next few weeks. And that probably was what is will happen. But he is an elderly man, you know, much older than Lindsey Graham. And, mm-hmm. you know, the wheels start to fall off the train after age 80. Nothing much good happens. So I'm not sure.
0: Politically, it sounds like they just want to get him across the line so they can make sure they get another Republican to follow him without special elections and all that kind of thing. Then you get into the sort of Weekend at Bernie's kind of situation. But who am I to say? Just a minute left. Maybe people listening right now say, geez, I better pay better attention to my health because that's a wake-up call. What do you have for us this summer at the Wyckoff Wellness Center?
2: 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That's what we're all about.
0: Sure appreciate that. 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
0: Aaron Call, the director of debate at the University of Michigan.
6: The Senate does hang in the balance. In theory, the Democrats could take that back. And Michigan, it's been a purple kind of toss-up state. So the overall importance of Michigan in national politics has really been increasing. Presidential elections and this being kind of an off-cycle midterm, even more so given the balance hangs.
0: What should you do when you get insulted or somebody says something that's offensive to you? It's very easy for people to get offended these days. Do you bite your tongue or do you deliver a blow?
7: Five cold phrases to shut down rude people instantly. When someone is rude to you, they are expecting a fight or an apology. Do neither. Use these five cold phrases to reclaim your power and leave them stumbling for words. Number one, the clarity check. If someone insults you, look them dead in the eye and ask, "Are you having a bad day, or do you always talk like this?" This flips the shame. It makes their behavior the problem, not your reaction. Number two, the dismissive observation. When someone tries to belittle your work or your life, simply say, "I appreciate your opinion, but I didn't ask for it." Then immediately look back at what you were doing. It signals that their input has zero value. Number three, the boundary reset. If they get loud or aggressive, say, "I'm happy to continue this conversation," when you've regained control of your emotions. This labels them as emotional and you as the stable authority. Number 4. The anyway pivot. After they say something rude, wait 3 seconds of total silence, then say, "Anyway, back to what matters," and change the subject. It's the verbal equivalent of stepping over a puddle of mud. Number 5, the final question. If they keep pushing, ask, "Is there a reason you're trying to get a reaction out of me?" By calling out their motive, you make them feel exposed and desperate. Listen, words are only weapons if you let them under your skin. If you are a fortress, their insults are just noise outside the walls. Build your fortress.
0: Is there a reason you're trying to get a reaction out of me? I'm going to practice that one. Blue Cross has Michigan covered head to toe, inside and out, ready to help.

0: 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Recipients can check the MyBridges website or consult with the state Medicaid office, the state Health Insurance Assistance Program, community health workers, and other organizations for help. Remember that flooding that happened this spring on Kalamazoo's north side and elsewhere in the county? Well, victims can get some federal assistance. FEMA and the Small Business Administration opening up a regional disaster assistance center in Plainwell, serving victims in Kalamazoo, Allegan, and Berry counties to help them fill out the paperwork. It'll be open through the end of the month. In the WKZO Newsroom, I'm Michael Arning.
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2: I'm Beth Fisher. Much of Michigan is under heat advisories over the next couple of days. The National Weather Service posted a heat advisory in and around Traverse City, Mackinac, and Roscommon from noon today until Tuesday morning. Forecasters say temperatures between 90 and 95 are expected. In the UP, temperatures will feel like 95 to 102. Forecasters issued an extreme heat warning from noon until 10 p.m. There is an extreme heat watch for southeast Michigan beginning Tuesday afternoon through Tuesday evening. There could be a shakeup at the University of Michigan. The findings of an investigation into former head football coach Sharon Moore could lead to the ousting of athletic director Ward Manuel. The investigation began after Moore's inappropriate relationship with his assistant Paige Shiver and reportedly focused on Manuel and the culture within the athletic department amid several scandals during his tenure. Details of the investigation are not being disclosed at this time. There's a Board of Regents meeting on Thursday. No agenda has been released. Have you seen a gray fox in Michigan? The DNR wants to know. MNN's Kyle Kimball reports.
3: The Department of Natural Resources is asking the public for help to find an elusive species. Officials believe the gray fox is much rarer in the state than previously thought and want to track the population data. The DNR says gray foxes live closer to humans and can be picked up on trail cams, doorbell cams, and home security systems. You can spot them by their gray fur, black-tipped tail, and red coloration on their neck, chest, and legs. You might also need to look up. Gray foxes can climb trees just like cats. The department asks the public to send photos of the foxes to their Eyes in the Field reporting website under the mammals category. Kyle Kimball, the Michigan News Network.
2: 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I'm Beth Fisher for the Michigan News Network.
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8: Another heat wave is here for West Michigan. Temperatures today will reach the low 90s with plenty of sunshine. There is a chance for an isolated shower, especially for areas near and north of Highway 10 this morning. Otherwise, a very dry stretch of weather. Winds today will turn to the west at 5 to 10 miles per hour, with overnight lows dropping down to near 70. Tuesday is expected to be the warmest day of the week with a high of 96, a heat advisory likely. Tracking West Michigan's weather, I'm Storm Team 8 meteorologist Sarah Flynn.
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12: So now you know the rest of the story.

No, they're not stopping in Mackinac City to have a brew. If you made it that far, you're trying to get across the line into Mackinac Island from the Chicago to Mackinac race. And that means you've gone under the Mackinac Bridge. Only

0: over the line five pipelines and across the finish line. And maybe by now you're at the Pink Pony. Or maybe you're listening to the cannon go off. We're going to find out if they're doing that this year. Or maybe you're already looking forward to being on the Great Lawn at Mission Point Resort. Matt Knighton is with the Chicago Yacht Club. He's going to bring us up to date on what is going on in the race. We've been watching, of course, on the app that shows us, at least from my amateur eye, that there are lots and lots of boats all the way down still to Ludington and Manistee, still making their way to Mackinac Island. Thank you for being here so early on a busy morning, sir.
1: Hey, thanks for having me. Glad to be here. It's a beautiful morning up here on Mackinac Island. We're excited to see all the boats start finishing.
0: Are they using the cannon this year when the boats come across the finish line?
1: Of course. The cannon has to be there. That's a non-negotiable. I was just actually down at the race committee trailer. We just had a couple of other boats finish just about 10 minutes ago, and that cannon goes off every time.
0: Doesn't matter what time, day or night. Fantastic to hear. You know, and it's only two weekends a year, so, you know. But when did the first cannon go off? Where were you, and which boat did it signify?
1: Yeah, so yesterday, I want to say it was close to about 3:30, we had our first boat to finish. We call that line honors, and that went to Bruce King designed 104-foot catch called White Hawk, owned by Peter Thornton. White Hawk's kind of a favorite of the race. It's a twin-masted sailboat, and certainly made an awesome display coming through the Straits of Mackinac and across the finish line yesterday afternoon.
0: One day, 23 hours, 11 minutes. That's pretty fast, isn't it?
1: Not bad for that boat. Not its fastest, but it's pretty fast. And, you know, these guys were racing in the cruising division, which meant that they started on Friday afternoon. So they spent two nights on the lake, and they had a great race.
0: Peter Thornton, that's his boat. He's the captain, as I understand it, and he is 86 years old.
1: Yep, 86 years old. He's done. He estimates just over 40 Mackinac races, and you know, that guy. He is a legend in the Mack world. He used to own a 70-foot ocean racing boat called El Mastro. Raced that many times. He actually set the record from Chicago to Mackinac unofficially because he decided that he was going to race it in October when we don't hold the race and see how fast he could get it up there. And they did it in, I think, 17 or 18 hours. It was pretty crazy. You got to be diehard to do that.
0: So was WinQuest involved this year?
1: Yeah, WinQuest was. So WinQuest was racing in our GL52 division. Doug DeVos was on board. You know, he's been campaigning that team for quite a long time. They just finished last night, I think just after the storms moved through, actually.
0: Let's hear about those storms. Let's hear the tale of the racing that you've been, you know, these guys get off the boat, go right to the Pink Pony and tell tales, right?
1: Yeah, I literally just walked past the Pink Pony, and it is going to be starting up pretty quickly here. The tails are spinning. It wasn't as bad of a storm as everybody thought, but for a race where we thought that we actually weren't going to have too much weather, it was a pretty gnarly looking cloud that came across Northern Lake Michigan and hit most of the fleet. I know there were a couple boats that sustained some damage, and everyone was totally okay. But you know, it's something that the racers prepare for, right? And they're gonna take whatever Lake Michigan throws at them, literally. So we kind of were getting content straight from the boats. And, you know, now with Starlink, we can do that pretty quickly. And we saw photos of everybody, you know, getting on their foul weather gear, getting their sails changed, and making sure that they were ready for that storm.
0: Oh, man, that's amazing, because you get someone like Doug DeVos, one of the nicest people I've ever met, and obviously a very valuable person. And when you're out there, you're the same as everybody on board, right? You might be the captain, but it's all hands on deck in a storm like that, it would seem to me.
1: Yeah, that's right. I mean, the storms don't care who you are. They, you know, how many max that you've done, right? Any racer will tell you that. So, yeah, it's something that, you know, everybody prepares for. And a lot of the veterans that are out here and have done this race. I mean, we've got, you know, over 250 boats this year. There are guys out there that have done 25, 50 of these even, and they know exactly how nasty Lake Michigan can be, so they're all prepared.
0: It can be lethal, as we found out not that long ago, the hard way and the sad way. What about Mockingbird? That was that boat first off, first across of the racers?
1: It was. They got in about, maybe I'm gonna mess up the time because I was actually behind a camera lens, didn't look, but they came in just right as the sun was setting, probably, you know, 9:30, 9:45. Beautiful. And the wind kind of shut down on them right at the end, but they won. Well, I say they were first to finish in the racing division. We're waiting for the results to come in, but they are leading the standings right now for the Mackinac Trophy overall. So they had a heck of a race.
0: I am looking at the app right now, and it looks like there are boats still all the way as far down as Ludington and Manistee that have a long way to go still. Is that unusual?
1: It's definitely not unusual, but the fleet is stretched out this year. You know, what happened was the wind that they had starting in Chicago changed pretty quickly overnight, and if you weren't far enough north on the lake to pick up the new breeze that was going to carry you to Mackinac, you kind of got, you know, left behind a little bit. So we did see a lot of stretching out. We got a lot of boats. Everybody kind of decided to hug the Michigan shoreline this year. And they're going to be fighting to get up to Mackinac as quick as they can and not miss all the pink pony action for sure. But, I would expect that the boats down in Ludington, they've probably still got a good 24 hours to go at least.
0: Wow. Yukon, I see as the potential pickle boat there with Ralph Kraus. He's all the way down there still being south of Ludington. And he doesn't want to miss out on Mission Point Resort either, does he?
1: No, we got a party happening at 2 o'clock tomorrow afternoon in the lawn of Mission Point, and you don't want to miss that. You don't want to be that boat that's coming into the harbor right about that time. But you know what? Like the party's still going to be going on even when they get here. So we'll keep our eye on them.
0: What is that party like at Mission Point after such a wild weekend?
1: Well, we take over the whole lawn, and you know, I mean, it's. Everybody looks forward to that party. We're giving out awards. Everybody's telling the stories. It's, you know, every cliche that you hear about sailors that love to tell tall tales, that's definitely going to be happening there.
0: Well, it sure is a nice spot for it, that's for sure. And we embrace
1: Beautiful.
0: Everybody coming from Chicago into Michigan. And it's a sense of adventure that we don't get in our lives so much anymore. It's not digital. It's man against the sea, woman against the sea. It's against Mother Nature, and it's a beautiful, beautiful thing. So thank you for sharing these moments with us, and enjoy Mackinac Island and Mission Point Resort and pure Michigan.
1: Absolutely. We love it. Thanks so much for having us.
0: Matt Knighton, I'm the captain now. No, I can't do that. But good luck to Doug DeVos and the rest of our friends racing in the Chicago to Mackinac race.
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0: the theme from Running Scared, which was set in the windy city of Chicago, where the boats left Friday and Saturday for the Chicago to Mackinac sailboat race. It's Michael Patrick Shields with you through the AT&T microphones. Oh, we were doing the math on how long it's taking these boats to get to Mackinac. 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
1: If you look at a historical chart, right now interest rates are in a pretty good position. They're not where people want them to be. We're very used to these low rate environments, whether it be back in the 80s when rates were in the teens, or even in 1999 when rates touched on 9%. There have been periods of times where rates have been much higher than they are now. I think what's really, really important, and we've talked about this before, is to realize that when you need to buy a house, when life happens, and you can go ahead and make that happen, you always will have the opportunity to refinance that mortgage at a later time. We've seen periods of time where folks have done that. We had plenty of clients that purchased homes in 2024 or 2025 locked in at 7%. Earlier this year, they refinanced down to 5.99. So those opportunities will come available. You need to be able to afford the payment as it is right now, but knowing that your payment will probably get lower over the next 1 to 3 years when a refinance opportunity hits means that's not going to be your payment forever. And historically, that's always proven to be the case, and history does tend to repeat itself.
0: 866-CALL-HALL and callhallfirst.com. It's Michael Patrick Shields with you. You're taken to the skies. If you've ever been on Ryanair, the Irish low-fare budget airline. And by the way, I have flown it before. In fact, I flew it in February when I went from Napoli back to Dublin. And I think I flew it on the way down there, too. I didn't seem to have any problems, but last week there was a guy sitting next to the window. And, well, let's let our favorite Irish correspondent tell you what happened.
2: Man has been nearly sucked out the window of a Ryanair plane. Fortunately, he was not sucked out the window, but unfortunately, he did have to remain on the Ryanair flight until it made an emergency landing. Man is said to have suffered devastating knee injuries due to the lack of legroom. I believe his injuries from being sucked out the plane are comparably minor. Boeing has made a statement. I'll read that to you now. We here at Boeing cannot understand how this incident took place, but we would like to assure our passengers that the window was installed with the correct amount of tape and chewing gums as per our policy. We will continue to investigate. Some people are speculating that this is actually not an accident at all, and what actually happened is Ryanair CEO Michael O'Leary personally hit the ejector button when the man was found in possession of a carry-on bag that slightly exceeded the dimensions on his boarding pass. So here's a video showing the damage to the window. As you can see, the oxygen mask dropped. Michael O'Leary said they functioned perfectly and the emergency oxygen was very reasonably priced. So there it is there. I don't want anybody to feel unsafe when they're flying. A Ryanair engineer has since looked at this and said that he can't see any damage. Want to wish the man a speedy recovery. I believe he was actually saved by his wife, who grabbed his legs to keep him in the plane. I'm sure Ryanair will respond to this, probably by taking all the windows out of the plane, because they've now realised they're a pointless luxury and a windowless plane is completely survivable. Looks like the man is going to be okay. There was an ambulance waiting at the scene when he got there, and of course there were 50 other ambulances for the people who were injured in Ryanair's notoriously gentle landings. Follow me, I'm delicious.
0: Now, that might sound like a joke, but it really happened. The window blew out, his body was halfway out, and she was holding on to his legs. Ryanair does not fly to Capital Region International Airport, but you can. FlyLansing.com. Nicole Noel Williams is the CEO, and she can get you where you want to go.
3: You bring in more carriers, you bring in more services, it provides that competition to keeping the fare structure very competitive. Lansing, traditionally, the fares do stay competitive with both Detroit and other airports throughout the region, but it will add that additional piece to make sure those flights going just in and out of Chicago, if that's your need for the destination, markets, but connecting on really providing that opportunity to the West Coast and many additional international flights with just a single connection right out of the Lansing Airport.
0: Good heavens. Jack Lessenbury, who was just on the program the other day, is talking about the passing of Lindsey Graham, who died suddenly, the U.S. Senator. And Jack Lessenbury says that he's a pathetic loser, a man who sold his soul and America to evil. And then he writes a column about it in Substack, said he was willing to sell out democracy and everything he believed in so Donald Trump would play golf with him. Lindsey is dead now and should be and deservedly forgotten. Maron. Tough talk from Jack Lessenbury. The body's barely cold. That wasn't very nice of me to say it that way, but you know what I mean. Okay, Tom Kim is your winner of the Scottish Open. It has been 1,001 days since he won a PGA Tour event, but it was a bogey 364 on Tom Doak's Renaissance Club that gave the 24-year-old a two-shot win. And now he goes on to the Open Championship at Royal Birkdale. And congratulations to Tom Doak again from Traverse City, who designed the Renaissance Club there in Berwick, Scotland. It's Michael Patrick Shields with you through the AT&T microphones. You want to get in politics and maybe do something more than write a nasty Substack column? There is a way you can do it, and it's called Americans for Prosperity, the nation's largest grassroots organization, pushing for affordable energy and secure borders and ending inflation. 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You probably want to get a lottery ticket, because tonight's Powerball is $478 million. 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
7: Michigan Ag Now. This is your midday report, and I'm Rusty Halverson. According to USDA's updated WASDE report for July that came out on Friday, the outlook for 2026-27 U.S. wheat this month is for lower supplies, unchanged domestic use and exports, and smaller ending stocks. Supplies are reduced by 22 million bushels on lower beginning stocks and production. Projected 2026-27 ending stocks for wheat down 22% from last year. The projected 2026-27 season average price unchanged at $6 a bushel. This month's U.S. corn outlook is for smaller supplies, greater exports, and reduced ending stocks. Corn beginning stocks are cut 125 million bushels to 2 billion, reflecting an increase in feed and residual use that's partly offset by a reduction in corn used for ethanol. Ending stocks down 170 million bushels.
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7: USDA has announced some remaining farm safety net changes authorized under the One Big Beautiful Bill Act, lowering drought triggers for livestock forage assistance and updating marketing assistance loans for sugar producers. Among the most significant changes is an expansion of the Livestock Forage Disaster Program. Previously, producers qualified for one monthly payment after 8 consecutive weeks of severe drought. Under the new law, producers may now qualify after just 4 consecutive weeks of D2 severe drought on the U.S. Drought Monitor. Producers may also receive a 2-month payment if D2 drought conditions persist for 7 of 8 consecutive weeks during the normal grazing period. For sugar producers, USDA extended the Marketing Assistance Loan Program through 2031, increased loan rates, and required annual adjustments to sugar marketing allotments for beet sugar processors within 30 days of the January WASDE reports. Last month, the Farm Service Agency issued opportunities for eligible producers to increase base acres and expanded payment limitations. A new report from the National Corn Growers Association shows U.S. growers often pay more for major seed and crop inputs than their Brazilian competitors, and in some cases, double the price. NCGA Chief Economist Krista Swanson.
10: Corn seed prices in the U.S. averaged 68% higher than Brazil from 2023 to 2025. In fungicides, some comparisons showed U.S. prices at more than double Brazilian levels. Herbicides followed a similar pattern, with many comparisons approaching double Brazil's prices. And for corn insecticides, U.S. prices averaged 87% higher over that same period.
7: Matthew Frostick serves as first vice president of the NCGA. He's a farmer in Applegate, Michigan. He says growers are frustrated by companies using trade remedy laws to restrict access to lower cost inputs.
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11: Senate succession. I'm Lisa Brady, Fox News. After the sudden passing of longtime South Carolina Senator Lindsey Graham, President Trump is recommending Graham's sister be appointed to finish his term, which ends in January. South Carolina Governor Henry McMaster will announce his choice later today.
12: Darlene Graham Nordone was largely raised by her brother after their parents died while both children were young, and she remained a constant presence in his life, often appearing at campaign events. A special election is set for next month to pick a new Republican nominee. Graham was running for re-election. The governor has indicated he'll fill the vacancy with a caretaker and not someone seeking the full term in November's midterm elections.
11: Fox's Jared Halpern at the White House. President Trump, among many, paying tribute to Graham, who died over the weekend, calling him a great, kind, and smart person. Senate Majority Leader John Thune telling Fox,
13: "I can't imagine this place without Lindsey. I can't imagine the world writ large without Lindsey for the incredible impact that he had on so many levels."
11: Democratic Senator Richard Blumenthal says the Senate should pass a Russia sanctions bill, spearheaded by Senator Graham.
14: "Because he was an unswerving, relentless, tireless advocate for Ukraine's freedom. He saw that America's national security interest was at stake."
11: Blumenthal also offering reassurance to the Ukrainian-American community that support for Ukraine will not fade away. The U.S. and Iran accusing each other of ceasefire violations after trading more strikes over attacks on commercial ships. President Trump telling Fox,
15: "We're going to keep the strait, and we'll probably run it. We'll become the guardian of the strait. Maybe we'll call it the guardian angel of the strait."
11: Also saying the U.S. should be reimbursed for security efforts in the Strait of Hormuz after insisting Iran will not be allowed to charge tolls for passage. The president also says the U.S. is reinstating a naval blockade of Iranian shipping in the strait. 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
11: Hundreds of lawsuits against Tylenol suddenly have a green light to keep going.
18: A federal appeals court in Manhattan has revived more than 500 private lawsuits against Tylenol maker Kenvue. Parents and guardians sued, claiming Tylenol use in pregnancy could cause autism and attention hyperactivity disorder in children. The appeals judge says a district judge improperly excluded testimony from expert witnesses. The lawsuits were dismissed in December of 2024. Doctors and medical societies consider acetaminophen, the active ingredient in Tylenol, the preferred treatment for pain and fever during pregnancy. Kenvue has long maintained that Tylenol is safe and says there is no firm scientific evidence of such a link.
11: Fox's Jenny Cosola. As a federal crackdown on healthcare fraud continues, new recommendations on how to stop fraud in Obamacare.
19: Last year, the Government Accountability Office, or GAO, found at least 160,000 unauthorized changes had been made to ACA health plans in the federal marketplace. In this GAO report, they focused on the agents and brokers who signed people up for health care plans, finding that while the Centers for Medicare and Medicaid Services ensures agents and brokers are licensed, this doesn't stop bad actors from abusing the system as they're the ones making commissions. The GAO found consent documentation from consumers can easily be forged, and that agents and brokers are still sharing their credentials. One recommendation is that agents be required to send someone a one-time passcode before making any changes to their health plans. Jessica Rosenthal, Fox News.
11: Just getting reports of a deadly shooting earlier today in Maine, where the state House Speaker is claiming that Immigration and Customs Enforcement was involved. There's been no confirmation of that. An investigation is underway. On Wall Street, stocks are lower. The Dow's down 138. I'm Lisa Brady. This is Fox News.
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20: Absentee voting has become the most popular way to cast a ballot in Michigan, but it's a lot of work for election crews. Early voting already underway for Michigan's August primary. Kalamazoo Mayor Dave Anderson says it'll help local clerks and election officials if you don't wait until early August or Election Day to fill out your ballot and send it back. Anderson says election officials already are very busy on Election Day. Arrival of late ballots gives them more work to do. A 40-year-old Sturgis man is hospitalized in South Bend after a deer crashed through the windshield of his pickup truck around 10 p.m. Friday. Cass County Sheriff's Office responded to the two-vehicle crash on U.S. 12 just east of the intersection with Anderson Road in Milton Township. Dennis Ballman was westbound on U.S. 12 when he hit the deer. It had been hit earlier by a 17-year-old from Edwardsburg. The deer went through his windshield. That's the latest from the WKZO Newsroom. I'm Michael Arney.

0: Michigan. St. Joseph County has the lowest price at $388. That's all by Allegan, Calhoun, and Van Buren counties at $389. Berrien and Kalamazoo counties are at $393. Cass County, 1 cent higher at $394. Berry County is the most expensive in Southwest Michigan at $397. That's the latest from the WKZO Newsroom. I'm Michael Arney.
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2: I'm Beth Fisher. Much of Michigan is under heat advisories over the next couple of days. The National Weather Service posted a heat advisory in and around Traverse City, Mackinac, and Roscommon from noon today until Tuesday morning. Forecasters say temperatures between 90 and 95 are expected. In the UP, temperatures will feel like 95 to 102. Forecasters issued an extreme heat warning from noon until 10 p.m. There is an extreme heat watch for Southeast Michigan beginning Tuesday afternoon through Tuesday evening. There could be a shakeup at the University of Michigan. The findings of an investigation into former head football coach Sherrone Moore could lead to the ousting of athletic director Ward Manuel. The investigation began after Moore's inappropriate relationship with his assistant Paige Shiver and reportedly focused on Manuel and the culture within the athletic department amid several scandals during his tenure. Details of the investigation are not being disclosed at this time. There's a Board of Regents meeting on Thursday. No agenda has been released. Have you seen a gray fox in Michigan? The DNR wants to know. MNN's Kyle Kimball reports.
3: The Department of Natural Resources is asking the public for help to find an elusive species. Officials believe the gray fox is much rarer in the state than previously thought and want to track the population data. The DNR says gray foxes live closer to humans and can be picked up on trail cams, doorbell cams, and home security systems. You can spot them by their gray fur, black-tipped tail, and red coloration on their neck, chest, and legs. You might also need to look up. Gray foxes can climb trees just like cats. The department asks the public to send photos of the foxes to their Eyes in the Field reporting website under the mammals category. Kyle Kimball, the Michigan News Network.
2: 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I'm Beth Fisher for the Michigan News Network.
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11: Sunshine and warm temperatures continue this afternoon with highs in the low 90s. Winds remain calm out of the west at 5 to 10 miles per hour with overnight lows near 70. The warmest days of the week will be Tuesday and Wednesday with high temperatures in the mid to upper 90s and heat indices into the triple digits. We'll cool down very slowly towards the weekend back to the 80s, staying mostly rain-free until early next week. Tracking West Michigan's weather, I'm Storm Team 8 meteorologist Sarah Flynn.
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1: Work is now underway on the first phase of the Streets for All makeover of downtown Kalamazoo's one-way street. It's expected to continue during construction seasons over the next 4 years. City Manager Malcolm Hankins says it'll be one of the largest investments in downtown in several decades.
2: Today marks an important milestone for our community. Kalamazoo Avenue Reconstruction Project is the culmination of a vision that has been discussed for generations.
1: Utilities Director Jim Baker says they're minimizing impact on drivers by doing it in small bites.
3: So we're going to be working in kind of in smaller block-by-block segments. We don't anticipate to have more than an area of probably 2 to 3 blocks under construction at any given time.
1: Small bites.
3: So we're going to be working in kind of in smaller block-by-block segments. We don't anticipate to have more than an area of probably 2 to 3 blocks under construction at any given time.
1: Says there could be the closure of some of the north-south streets.

0: Mackinac and Roscommon from noon today until Tuesday morning. Forecasters say temperatures between 90 and 95 are expected. In the UP, temperatures will feel like 95 to 102. Forecasters issued an extreme heat warning from noon until 10 p.m. There's an extreme heat watch for southeast Michigan beginning Tuesday afternoon through Tuesday evening. There could be a shakeup at the University of Michigan. The findings of an investigation into former head football coach Sherrone Moore could lead to the ousting of athletic director Ward Manuel. The investigation began after Moore's inappropriate relationship with his assistant Paige Shiver and reportedly focused on Manuel and the culture within the athletic department amid several scandals during his tenure. Details of the investigation are not being disclosed at this time. There's a Board of Regents meeting on Thursday. No agenda has been released. Have you seen a gray fox in Michigan? The DNR wants to know. MNN's Kyle Kimball reports.
1: The Department of Natural Resources is asking the public for help to find an elusive species. Officials believe the gray fox is much rarer in the state than previously thought and want to track the population data. The DNR says gray foxes live closer to humans and can be picked up on trail cams, doorbell cams, and home security systems. You can spot them by their gray fur, black-tipped tail, and red coloration on their neck, chest, and legs. You might also need to look up. Gray foxes can climb trees just like cats. The department asks the public to send photos of the foxes to their Eyes in the Field reporting website under the mammals category. Kyle Kimball, the Michigan News Network.
0: Tonight's Powerball jackpot is $478 million. I'm Beth Fisher for the Michigan News Network.
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8: Sunshine and warm temperatures continue this afternoon with highs in the low 90s. Winds remain calm out of the west at 5 to 10 miles per hour with overnight lows near 70. The warmest days of the week will be Tuesday and Wednesday with high temperatures in the mid to upper 90s and heat indices into the triple digits. We'll cool down very slowly towards the weekend back to the 80s, staying mostly rain-free until early next week. Tracking West Michigan's weather, I'm Storm Team 8 meteorologist Sarah Flynn.
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11: So now you know the rest of the story.
12: Had a poll that came out and said most people about 2010, 60-40, believed that Americans were primarily being judged by the

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1: Absentee voting has become the most popular way to cast a ballot in Michigan, but it's a lot of work for election crews. Early voting already underway for Michigan's August primary. Kalamazoo Mayor Dave Anderson says it'll help local clerks and election officials if you don't wait until early August or Election Day to fill out your ballot and send it back. Anderson says election officials already are very busy on Election Day. Arrival of late ballots gives them more work to do. A 40-year-old Sturgis man is hospitalized in South Bend after a deer crashed through the windshield of his pickup truck around 10 p.m. Friday. Cass County Sheriff's Office responded to the two-vehicle crash on U.S. 12 just east of the intersection with Anderson Road in Milton Township. Dennis Ballman was westbound on U.S. 12 when he hit the deer. It had been hit earlier by a 17-year-old from Edwardsburg. The deer went through his windshield. That's the latest from the WKZO Newsroom. I'm Michael Arney.
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2: I'm Tony Ortiz. Gas prices remain steady at the start of this new work week. Officials with AAA say that Michigan's statewide average is down just one penny from last week. Drivers are now paying an average of $3.95 per gallon. That price is 28 cents less than this time last month. Officials with AAA say that Michigan's statewide average is down just one penny from last week. Drivers are now paying an average of $3.95 per gallon. That price is 28 cents less than this time last month, but still 67 cents more than this time last year. The most expensive gas price averages

0: And back in April, disaster recovery centers were in Plainwell, Grayling, Kalkaska, Onaway, Everett, and Cadillac. This may be hard to believe, but many American workers are not taking their vacation time. That's according to a new survey by Robert Half. Here's the company's Leah Raphael, a branch director in the Detroit area.
1: Over half of workers across the country, and especially Metro Detroit, did not use all of their PTO last year. And about 60% of them said that they were stressed about the workload that they would be returning to if they did take their PTO.
0: Raphael says the big reasons that people don't take time off is they're worried that work will pile up while they're away, as well as a lack of backup support. She says you should communicate with your boss early about taking time off and also delegate what you can while you're away. I'm Tony Ortiz for the Michigan News Network.
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5: Sunshine and warm temperatures continue this afternoon with highs in the low 90s. Winds remain calm out of the west at 5 to 10 miles per hour with overnight lows near 70. The warmest days of the week will be Tuesday and Wednesday with high temperatures in the mid to upper 90s and heat indices into the triple digits. We'll cool down very slowly towards the weekend back to the 80s, staying mostly rain-free until early next week. Tracking West Michigan's weather, I'm Storm Team 8 meteorologist Sarah Flynn.
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10: Damn proceedings and attacks that were raining down on Brett Kavanaugh. And I think he was a big reason why Brett Kavanaugh is on the Supreme Court right now. Here is cut six.
11: If you wanted an FBI investigation, you could have come to us. What you want to do is destroy this guy's life, hold this seat open, and hope you win in 2020. You've said that, not me. You've got nothing to apologize for. When you see Sotomayor and Kagan, tell them that Lindsey said hello, because I voted for them. I would never do to them what you've done to this guy. This is the most unethical sham since I've been in politics. And if you really wanted to know the truth, you sure as hell wouldn't have done what you've done to this guy. Are you a gang rapist?
12: No.
11: I cannot imagine what you and your family have gone through. Boy, y'all want power. God, I hope you never get it. I hope the American people can see through this sham.
10: What Lindsey Graham hit on there, and man, that was powerful. And for those of you who were watching this hearing live back in 2018, as powerful as those words are.

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10: The Markley Van Camp and Robbins Show. Jamie Markley, David Van Camp, Scott Robbins, and now the five stories we're watching today.
11: Number five, Senator Rand Paul says Dr. Anthony Fauci will be publicly testifying before a Senate committee on July 29th. Spoiler alert, nothing is ever going to happen.
12: Yeah. He's already preparing for it, I'm sure.
11: Yeah. Number four, South Carolina Senator Lindsey Graham died suddenly after returning home from a trip to Ukraine. His heart gave out. Number three, President Trump suggested making Lindsey Graham's sister, Darlene, who Lindsey basically raised, as the interim senator from South Carolina. The governor is going to be making an announcement at 4 o'clock Eastern this afternoon.
12: What do you think of that idea?
13: I don't know what to think of it. I don't know enough about it.
11: Basically, somebody fills in until
13: the
11: new Congress is seated, because he was up for re-election this fall.
12: Yeah. A lot of people are like, yeah. I mean, she definitely knew his politics,
13: yeah,
12: and it would be
13: like
12: a great honor to him.
13: But, yeah, who knows?
12: Interesting.
11: Let's see. Number two, U.S. Capitol Police have arrested a guy who showed up at the north barricade of the U.S. Capitol with a gun. Still investigating what he was doing there and what he had hoped to do. Number one, President Trump announced that the Strait of Hormuz will remain open and said the U.S. will assume the role of guardian of the Hormuz Strait. The new installment of the Marvel Cinematic Universe, apparently. he said the U.S. will seek reimbursement equal to 20% of cargo shipped to cover the cost.
12: We'll see if that happens or not. But it's a starting point. So there you go.
13: Can we sell that? Why don't we just rename it? Get naming rights to it.
11: There you go.
12: Might happen.
13: Yeah.
12: So we hit what? We took one night off, and then it was 140 more Iranian targets. And then we're saying, yeah, the strait, it's open. But then you're looking at the camera, and different people are saying, but no one's moving through it.
11: Yeah.
12: Because, well, people are gun shy.
11: Yeah. Well, you don't want to get blown out of water.
12: Right. Exactly.
13: How many targets are left?
12: You wonder.
13: I mean, is there an infinite number of targets? I don't know.
12: Far more than we would have guessed,
13: four months
12: ago.
13: I think there's been well over 3,000 or 4,000 right now.
12: Easy. Yeah. This is the Markley, Van Camp, and Robbins Show. Okay. So we'll see what happens. I guess that's the biggest story of the day, or Lindsey Graham?
11: That's one of them. I mean, the Lindsey Graham thing. Yeah, it was just so surprising in the world of politics. And I'll tell you, when Trump was making the rounds, because he showed up on a bunch of the Sunday morning talking head shows, including Meet the Press, Lindsey Graham was supposed to be on Meet the Press.
12: Yeah.
11: And according to an Axios report, take that for what it's worth, he had been talking about, yeah, I'm not feeling right. I'm going to go to the doctor after the Meet the Press thing. And then he died.
13: I didn't hear that. Okay.
12: Yeah. Man, it's another reminder, man. Life's fragile.
13: Yes,
12: you never know. I was just reading Ecclesiastes, you know, thinking about death is wise. People don't like to do it, but it is wise. Okay, more on that later. Kamala Harris giving a rousing speech to the WNBA. I can't wait to hear it.
13: Oh, gosh.
12: And around
13: oh,
12: to watch your story. Coming up.

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1: Kalamazoo Public Safety says a 21-year-old man killed in a shooting just before 3 a.m. Saturday near Northwest Inch Avenue and West Frank Street. They were called to the scene after getting a report that shots been fired. They learned en route that one person had been shot. Victim was taken to a hospital in a private vehicle and was later pronounced dead. No names have been released. Police also have not yet arrested a suspect. An assault suspect is dead after he was shot by Kalamazoo County Sheriff's deputies during a 10-hour standoff in Ross Township. That happened Friday. Police responded to a call from a woman who said he had pointed a gun at her earlier in the day. The man's father told them that his son was in the middle of a mental health crisis. Suspect shot at deputies twice. They returned fire both times. They hit him around 4:20 p.m. Friday. It happened at a home near East Augusta Drive and North 46th Street. In the WKZO Newsroom, I'm Michael Arney.
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2: I'm Tony Ortiz. Thousands of residents have been impacted by that cyclosporiasis outbreak here in Michigan. The latest figures out today say 2,600 people have now had the parasite. 44 people have been hospitalized. Most of the cases are in Monroe, Wayne, Washtenaw, and Lenawee counties. The source of the outbreak has still not been identified. There's not much change this week at the gas pumps. Michigan's statewide average is down 1 penny from last week. We're paying an average of $3.95 per gallon of gas here in the state. Now, that price is 28 cents less than this time last month, but it still remains way higher than this time last year by 67 cents. The government is slowly changing its safety rules as we see the deployment of more self-driving cars.
3: First step, which we've already seen, is a change that would allow vehicles that don't have physical brake pedals. The head of the National Highway Traffic Safety Administration says the next step is likely to be ending the requirement that all vehicles have steering wheels. This comes as robo-taxi companies are rethinking the design of vehicles that are meant to be operated without a human driver.
4: Jeff Gilbert for the Michigan News Network.
2: It turns out that many workers here in America are not taking their paid vacation time.
5: A Robert Half survey found that more than half of professionals did not use all of their paid time off last year. What?
6: It's hard-earned paid time off, right? Like, that is
2: vacation time.
5: A Robert Half survey found that more than half of professionals did not use all of their paid time off last year. What?
6: It's hard-earned paid time off, right? Like, that is paid time off that you earned through, you know, working your job. So a lot of them, the big reasons that

0: 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Beth Fisher, Michigan News Network.
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2: Talking about guns with others might not always feel comfortable, but it could save a life. 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
5: No, no! USA is up 2-0! That is the most dangerous lead in soccer.
6: Relax, Mike.
5: 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It's never wrong.
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9: Sunshine and warm temperatures continue this afternoon with highs in the low 90s. Winds remain calm out of the west at 5 to 10 miles per hour with overnight lows near 70. The warmest days of the week will be Tuesday and Wednesday with high temperatures in the mid to upper 90s and heat indices into the triple digits. We'll cool down very slowly towards the weekend back to the 80s, staying mostly rain-free until early next week. Tracking West Michigan's weather, I'm Storm Team 8 meteorologist Sarah Flynn.
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12: So now you know the rest of the story.
13: And this time it was on my right. I looked to the right and said, if I looked to the left, I wouldn't be talking to you right now. So many amazing things. And the chart is always at the end of the speech. And I just put it at the beginning because it was appropriate. You know, sometimes I'll start out and I won't be reading a lot of things because it makes it much more interesting. I think that's why people like it. Yeah. But I just said I'm going to put it up there. It just felt good. Yeah. It felt right. You know, I speak the way I feel. And it felt right. And the chart, I said, let's talk about the chart. And I look over to the right as it's coming down. And I said, wow, what was that?
14: Wow.
13: I said, it's either the biggest, most violent mosquito in history, or I just got shot. It was one of the two things.
15: Yeah, because you wouldn't expect it, right?
16: Yeah.
15: I mean, it would be like, what was that?
16: Yeah.
15: You know?
16: Yeah. That's the way he put his hand up. Like, what was that?
15: Yeah, what was that?
16: Yeah.
15: What?
17: I also think it's there. You know, there's a lot of angles to this. Of course, the mystery surrounding the gunman. How was he able to get up there? Why was nobody perched up there for security? You know, we've got a new Inspector General report where there were 100 radio calls to the Secret Service that didn't get through because they were on two different systems.
16: Mm-hmm.
17: I mean, it just a lot of things really went wrong that day, or did they? You know, there's always that question about how this all lined up. But the thing that I keep going back to, and this is just the way my brain works, is how ironic it is that Biden's border crisis actually saved Donald Trump's life.
16: In some sort of way. Yeah.
15: You know, I never thought about that before, but you're right.
17: Yeah.
15: Yeah.
16: And the Secret Service, my gosh.

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1: 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Kalamazoo City Manager Malcolm Hankins wants anyone who may be impacted to make sure they don't lose their coverage due to an administrative error. New rules call for stricter work requirements and more frequent eligibility checks for certain enrollees starting in 2027. It'll impact about 700,000 Michiganders. Recipients can check the MyBridges website or consult with the State Medicaid Office, the State Health Insurance Assistance Program, community health workers, and other organizations for help. Remember that flooding that happened this spring on Kalamazoo's north side and elsewhere in the county? Well, victims can get some federal assistance. FEMA and the Small Business Administration opening up a regional disaster assistance center in Plainwell, serving victims in Kalamazoo, Allegan, and Barry counties to help them fill out the paperwork. It'll be open through the end of the month. In the WKZO Newsroom, I'm Michael Arning.
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3: I'm Tony Ortiz. It's a steep increase in cases of cyclosporiasis here in Michigan. Today, the state said there are over 2,600 cases. 44 people have needed to be hospitalized. That number is up over 1,000 cases since Friday. The source of the cyclosporiasis outbreak has still not been identified. Most of the cases found were in Washtenaw, Wayne, and Monroe counties. The American Red Cross says there's an urgent need for blood. The nonprofit organization has declared an emergency blood shortage as the blood supply fell nearly 25% in June, and there was also a steep decline in May. They say the shortage is especially serious for type O positive and B negative blood. Currently, Red Cross distributions to hospitals are nearly 3,500 units higher per week than expected. You can sign up to donate blood at the Red Cross's website. 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
6: Mild tonight, lows near 70 with mostly clear skies. A heat dome will continue to move into West Michigan Tuesday and Wednesday. We have a heat advisory Tuesday, plenty of sunshine and high temps near 96. With the bit of humidity that rolls in, it'll feel more like 100 to 103 in spots. Wednesday, 97 degrees, mostly sunny skies. Once again, feeling like 100 to 102. It'll be a great week to head out to the beach. Tracking Southwest Michigan's weather, I'm Storm Teammate Chief Meteorologist Ellen Baca.
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11: Sex changes on minors, they should wait until they're old enough to make that decision. That's what we say. All y'all going to oppose it. If you don't want a photo ID, you're probably into cheating.
12: Yeah,
11: you know
12: there you
11: the
12: go.
11: Reason
12: yeah.
11: to say you don't have to have an ID. It just makes cheating easier. Who wants a non-citizen voting in our election? If you're against that, that makes me wonder. And biological males playing girls' sports, not good for anybody. And a minor should not be allowed to transition their sex. That's the biggest change you can make in your entire life. You shouldn't be allowed to do that as a minor. This is what we say. What do you say?
12: Yeah. Can you imagine going back 25 years and saying this will be a divisive issue?
13: Right.
12: I mean, seriously.
13: It's bonkers.
12: Right. It is bonkers.
13: I know.
12: Yeah, it is.
13: But that is where we are.
12: Yeah.
13: I had mentioned... Somebody's really not liking the boomers. Who is it?
12: Yeah, who's that?
13: The younger people.
12: Younger than boomers don't like them? Yeah, that's probably true. Every generation doesn't like the one before it.
13: There's more reason for this, though. Ben Domenech, you know, he's part of Daily Wire and also part of the Federalist, right? Or he used to be.
12: Yeah.
13: I don't know. He got a lot of jobs. He was on part of the panel, Fox, over the weekend. And they were talking about the Democratic Party and, you know, the socialist aspect now of the Democratic Party. And he said, there's one thing you can't forget about. I thought it was interesting.
14: One more element of that, which I think is we should not underestimate the level of boomer resentment that is within the Democratic coalition. If you look at the under 45 set and the way that they view their inability to buy houses, the way that they feel like things have been redistributed to older Americans. And so when they look at people like Chuck Schumer, they view him as the enemy, not as someone who that they need to respect as a leader of a party who's been around for as long as he has. They view him as somebody who represents everything that they are.
15: And a resentment.
13: Redistribution to older Americans. Where does that come from?
16: Well, there's been a lot of talk about that because of different tax breaks that older homeowners are getting based on newly passed laws about like property tax reductions, things like that. Like, well, then there's no incentive for them to downsize.

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1: Price for a gallon of gas in Michigan is down just 1 cent from last week. AAA Michigan says the statewide average is now $3.95. That's 28 cents less than what we paid last month, but 67 cents more than what we were paying last year. A 15-gallon tank, on average, costs $59 in Michigan. State's highest price remains in Ann Arbor at $3.99. Marquette in the Upper Peninsula has the lowest average price at $3.79. In southwest Michigan, St. Joseph County has the lowest price at $3.88. That's all by Allegan, Calhoun, and Van Buren counties at $3.89. Berrien and Kalamazoo counties are at $3.93. Cass County, 1 cent higher at $3.94. Berry County is the most expensive in southwest Michigan at $3.97. That's the latest from the WKZO Newsroom. I'm Michael Arney.
2: The Michigan News Network.
3: I'm Tony Ortiz. Gas prices remain steady at the start of this new work week. Officials with AAA say that Michigan's statewide average is down just 1 penny from last week. Drivers are now paying an average of $3.95 per gallon. That price is 28 cents less than this time last month, but still 67 cents more than this time last year. The most expensive gas price averages are being seen in Ann Arbor, in Jackson, and in Metro Detroit. Meanwhile, higher gas prices have led drivers to make one significant change at the pump.
4: With premium fuel costing up to 90 cents more per gallon than regular unleaded, a lot of drivers are skipping the recommendation that they fill up their vehicles with high test. While sales of regular gasoline are up 10% over last year, sales of premium are down 5%. Car makers of certain luxury brands recommend against this, saying the short-term savings can lead to long-term damage.
5: Jeff Gilbert for the Michigan News Network.
3: Disaster recovery centers have opened today here in Michigan. 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Disaster recovery centers are in Plainwell, Grayling, Kalkaska, Onaway, Everett, and Cadillac. This may be hard to believe, but many American workers are not taking their vacation time. That's according to a new survey by Robert Half. Here's the company's Leah Raphael, a branch director in the Detroit area.
6: Over half of workers across the country, and especially Metro Detroit, did not use all of their PTO last year. And about 60% of them said that they were stressed about the workload that they would be returning to if they did take their PTO.
3: Raphael says the big reasons that people don't take time off is they're worried that work will pile up while they're away, as well as a lack of backup support. She says you should communicate with your boss early about taking time off and also delegate what you can while you're away. I'm Tony Ortiz for the Michigan News Network.
7: As parents, we have a million things running through our minds. Playdates, checkups, groceries, laundry, diapers, work, carpool schedules, picture day, swim team, did we mention diapers, birthday parties, meal prep, lost permission slips, dentist appointments, and the dog that still needs to be walked. So it's easy to make a mistake. Oh, I forgot birthday candles. Sit tight, hon. I'll be right back. We say we'd never put our kids in danger by leaving them in the car alone. Make a mistake. Oh, I forgot birthday candles. Sit tight, hon. I'll be right back. We say we'd never put our kids in danger by leaving them in the car alone. Oh, wait. Since when are candles not on the baking aisle?

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3: Mild tonight, lows near 70 with mostly clear skies. A heat dome will continue to move into West Michigan Tuesday and Wednesday. We have a heat advisory Tuesday, plenty of sunshine and high temps near 96. With the bit of humidity that rolls in, it'll feel more like 100 to 103 in spots. Wednesday, 97 degrees, mostly sunny skies. Once again, feeling like 100 to 102. It'll be a great week to head out to the beach. Tracking Southwest Michigan's weather, I'm Storm Teammate Chief Meteorologist Ellen Baca.
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6: So now you know the rest of the story.
7: This guy, Morris Katz, he was behind and is still an advisor to Zoran Mamdani. He confirmed that today. Mamdani did. Said, yeah, he's still a top advisor for me. Well, the Washington Free Beacon had a hilarious little bio of these people. Morris Katz is a child of privilege, they write, who abhors capitalism, functioning societies, and opponents of terrorism. His great-grandfather made a fortune in hosiery. His grandfather, Harry J. Katz, was a notorious libertine described as a playboy prince of darkness with a multi-million-dollar trust fund. He claimed to have slept with 4,000 women and ran a vanity publication whose poetry editor, Ira Einhorn, would go on to be known as the Unicorn Killer after murdering his ex-girlfriend in 1977.
8: Whoa!
9: Hey, now.
7: And his father, David Barr Katz, is an award-winning playwright best known for finding Philip Seymour Hoffman's dead body and suing the National Enquirer for suggesting that he and Hoffman were gay lovers. These people's bios are bonkers, man.
8: No kidding, man. By the way, Osborne's in Nebraska.
7: Thank you.
8: No problem. Wow. Yeah, the bios are crazy. And the gay lover part at the end after everything else.
7: Yeah.
8: Okay.
7: Well, and then one of these guys was, responsible for a children's book, one of these, like, grooming books.
8: Okay.
7: And he tried to get a description of his own manhood put in the book, and they talked him out of it. Like, what are we doing here?
8: No kidding, man.
7: These are the freaks trying to reshape. These are the people who say that society is broken.
8: Right.
7: Hmm.
8: Yeah. Yeah, there's a whole thing going online too with the left talking about, well, you know, Lindsey Graham was gay. Sorry to break that to you. Blah, blah, blah, all this.
7: Yeah, like,
8: and some people are pushing back going, you know, he always denied it. And people are saying, I'm not saying he was or wasn't, but he always denied it. There's no more evidence there than there was with Obama.
7: Yeah.
8: And a guy came out and, like, was just as credible as anybody else that said anything about Lindsey Graham. The guy that said he had the affair with Obama.
9: I think people thought, speculated Lindsey Graham for a long time.
8: Oh, yeah.
7: Well, that was the weirdest thing, seeing some liberals try to say that to conservatives. It's like, do you ever consume conservative media? Because a lot of people, some people maybe on a certain radio show that you're listening to, may have intimated at one time or another that he was gay.
8: Isn't that like the worst secret in Washington for years?
7: Right.
9: Well,
8: it's what was always said.
9: Never married, no children, no girlfriends, as far as I knew.
8: Yeah.
9: I don't know. Maybe the guy was.

0: Shh, here she comes.
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5: News update, David Van Camp.
6: Oh, you know that.
5: There was two I think he had to make up for early on.
7: Okay.
5: He was late on the second one.
7: Jeez.
5: You thought it was unfair.
7: No, you got to tap your helmet. You didn't do that.
6: Well, you know, there's that big parasite that's been making the rounds where it's like weeks
5: with the explosion.
6: Of diarrhea.
5: Oh, yeah.
6: Yeah, just explosive.
7: It's everywhere.
6: Diarrhea. The diarrhea outbreak has surged past 3,000 cases in Michigan and Ohio.
5: Oh. Yeah, it's not good.
7: One more thing Michigan's got to worry about. Man.
6: You're going to have Dr. Anthony Fauci out there talking about the best Depends that you can wear. That time I would actually take his advice.
7: You'd probably wear a mask.
18: You really want to prioritize absorbency and coverage in your diaper when you have this explosive diarrhea.
7: Oof.
5: Yeah.
7: Oh, boy. Those two words should never go together.
5: No kidding.
7: Ever.
5: One other thing on Lindsey Graham before we get to Nimrods that it is the most surprising. I've heard this from a few people. Is the fact that he wasn't worth that much money.
7: Yeah, I know.
5: Compared
7: right.
5: to other senators.
7: Yeah.
5: Did you say?
7: $1.5 million. The estate.
5: That many years in D.C.
7: And a senator. Yeah.
5: That might be a record.
7: Well, he was way down
5: Modern
7: at the
5: day.
7: Bottom in terms of congressional money worth.
5: Yeah, that's wild. All right, we do have to get the Nimrods. Roll it out.
19: When the going gets tough.
20: Damn it, this is too hard.
19: The dumb get dumber.
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20: I love the poorly educated.
5: All right. Nimrods in the News. We go to Federal Heights, Colorado. You know, hot weekend, middle of summer, a lot of families. They're going to go to the water park. Spend the day at the water park. Kids love it. They're running all over the place. Good time. Wait a second. What happened? We got a call at Waterworld on Saturday in Federal Heights. Bomb threat. Oh, my gosh. What are you going to do? It sounded like a robotic voice alluding to the fact that there may be a bomb somewhere in the park.
7: Mm-hmm.
5: Police and park staff evacuated the roughly 4,000 guests in under an hour. They were able to evacuate within 30 to 45 minutes, believing it was more likely it was a fake or a doxing type threat, but you still have to go check it out, the whole thing. So they did it with an abundance of caution and then found, of course, no bomb there. Isn't this the case where you find out who is responsible? That's a public caning.
7: Yeah, I'm okay with that.
5: That's not lifelong injury. That's a public caning. That's our new America. And that's Nimrods in the News.

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1: Kalamazoo Public Safety says a 21-year-old man killed in a shooting just before 3 a.m. Saturday near Northwest Cinch Avenue and West Frank Street. They were called to the scene after getting a report that shots been fired. They learned en route that one person had been shot. The victim was taken to a hospital in a private vehicle and was later pronounced dead. No names have been released. Police also have not yet arrested a suspect. An assault suspect is dead after he was shot by Kalamazoo County Sheriff's deputies during a 10-hour standoff in Ross Township. That happened Friday. Police responded to a call from a woman who said he had pointed a gun at her earlier in the day. The man's father told them that his son was in the middle of a mental health crisis. Suspect shot at deputies twice. They returned fire both times. They hit him around 4:20 p.m. Friday. It happened at a home near East Augusta Drive and North 46th Street. In the WKZO Newsroom, I'm Michael Arney.
2: He's here. 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
2: Work is now underway on the first phase of the Streets for All makeover of downtown Kalamazoo's one-way street. It's expected to continue during construction seasons over the next 4 years. City Manager Malcolm Hankins says it'll be one of the largest investments in downtown in several decades.
3: Today marks an important milestone for our community. Kalamazoo Avenue Reconstruction Project is the culmination of a vision that has been discussed for generations.
2: Utilities Director Jim Baker says they're minimizing impact on drivers by doing it in small bites.
4: So we're going to be working in kind of in smaller block-by-block segments. We don't anticipate to have more than an area probably 2 to 3 blocks under construction at any given time.
2: Says there could be the closure of some of the north-south streets when they have to lay down utilities. The work will be focused on Kalamazoo Avenue this year and next. In the WKZO Newsroom, I'm Michael Larnin.
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6: Big news in the race for governor. President Trump has given John James his complete and total endorsement to be the next governor of Michigan. That's right. President Trump has endorsed conservative warrior John James.
7: From the great state of Michigan, the legendary John James.
8: Congressman John James, a friend of mine for a long time, and he's doing a great job. Incredible patriot, a West Point graduate, a U.S. Army veteran, a successful businessman. We'll put John James in charge. So, John, I'm with you. You have everything I can do.
9: Thank you, Mr. President, for your support. I'm John James. As your governor, I will put my trust in God. And we will put parents back in control of education, eliminate the income tax, and end corruption in Lansing. Common sense is going to make a comeback.
6: Please join our president in supporting the conservative choice for governor. John James. 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

0: See, I see great opportunities in the world right now. I see Russia's on defense against Ukraine. I see Iran as it's back against the wall, and we can just go in for the kill. I understand we have an election coming up, and I don't want to upset you, but I do provide you with information I have access to. Many of you do as well, but perhaps many of you haven't read it. And there was a report that the five fairly competent organizations, at least they consider them five of the best, but who knows, who are monitoring the midterm elections, all five have at least predicted that the Democrats will take the House. Some have predictions of a very narrow victory. Some have predictions of a bigger victory. And it's not because of Iran, by the way. In fact, Iran is like number 10 on the list. And so sometimes you just do the right thing regardless, and I think the president's doing that. But it would really, I think, help him if his advisors, if his generals and his intel staff were telling him, or at least advising him, of the possibility of overthrowing this government in Iran. I feel like he's getting kind of that information more from the outside than he is from the inside. And it concerns me. Or maybe perhaps people are telling him that it can't be done or whatever it is. But the reasons given so far to me just don't cut it, which is the Kurds stole weapons, whether they stole weapons or not. I'm talking about arming the Iranian people. But the Kurds have been very brave. They have fought beside us for decades. They fought beside us against ISIS and that big prison in Syria that, remember, had thousands and thousands of ISIS prisoners. The Kurds were overseeing that prison. The Kurds have had to defend themselves against the Islamist madman that is Erdogan in Turkey, and I will continue to fight to my last breath that they shouldn't have F-35s or advanced jet engines from the United States, period. I'm starting to see more Republicans with some courage to speak out, but not enough. Not enough. There needs to be more. You can do it civilly. Just do it. And I just think there's an incredible opportunity here that will only exist in the Trump administration. Once this president is gone, and I don't know who the Republican will be, but certainly if the Democrats are in, all opportunity will be lost. Because they will appease, if not worse, they will subsidize the enemy, which is what Obama did and what Biden did. So it'll literally be worse, as far as I'm concerned. Now, you'll notice, to the extent you watched Life, Liberty, and Levin Saturday and Sunday, I focused both of those opening statements, a.k.a. monologues, not just on Mamdani, but on communism, on Islamism, particularly communism, Marxism. And we're going to do more of that, as well as on Islamism, because these are the grave threats that we face internally in this country. These are the grave threats we face internally in this country. And I don't feel we're doing enough about it. I certainly don't feel, and I say this with all due respect to a number of members of Congress, I don't think we're doing enough about it in Congress. There are some congressmen, there are some groups of congressmen who are very focused on this, but again, we could lose the House in November, and we have got to act now. I think some of our departments have got to do more, quite frankly. But whatever is being done, it's not enough. I also want to condemn many of the local zoning boards in all our different states that are obviously not doing enough to prevent these mosques and these Sharia communities from popping up all over the place. It's outrageous. I want to condemn property owners who are selling their land to these entities and these organizations. I want to condemn them. They obviously don't give a damn about our country. Again, these are things that need to be challenged. And we're going to continue to challenge them here. The Democrat embraced radical Muslim imam, and he's not the only one. Our friends at Breitbart write, celebrates the death of Senator Lindsey Graham. May you live in eternity in ruins. And let me tell you something. This is going on all over the country, in mosques throughout the country. A Muslim leader in Dallas, Texas, whom Democrat Party leaders have embraced, is celebrating the death of Lindsey Graham. Rise, Align, Ignite, Reclaim, USA, RARE. Foundation founder, this RARE, R-A-I-R, is fantastic. So is their founder, Amy Meck. On Sunday, she pointed out Imam Omar Suleiman posted about the senator's death hours after it was announced. Quote, this is an open celebration of an American senator's death by one of America's most dangerous imams who was allowed to operate in Texas with zero government pushback, she wrote, adding he has defended convicted terrorists, called for a third intifada, and goes to Turkey to work with Muslim Brotherhood leaders who are banned from entering the United States. Even more disturbing is how the Democrat Party and so-called, she's very good, and so-called Red-Green Alliance continue. I wish we wouldn't use that phrase because people don't know what it means. It's the Marxist-Islamist Alliance. Continue to embrace and platform him. They even invited him to Congress to pray to Allah. They treat this jihadi trying to tear down America as a respected religious leader while he openly states the death of American elected officials and pushes to Islamicize the West, she said. The Democrats invited Suleiman in 2019 to deliver the invocation at the opening of the U.S. House of Representatives, as Breitbart reported at the time. How is this even possible, America? How is this guy even here? Why do we put up with this and the politicians that won't do a damn thing about it, local, state, and federal? I'll be right back. 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
2: Absentee voting has become the most popular way to cast a ballot in Michigan, but it's a lot of work for election crews. Early voting already underway for Michigan's August primary. Kalamazoo Mayor Dave Anderson says it'll help local clerks and election officials if you don't wait until early August or Election Day to fill out your ballot and send it back. Anderson says election officials already are very busy on Election Day. Arrival of late ballots gives them more work to do. A 40-year-old Sturgis man is hospitalized in South Bend after a deer crashed through the windshield of his pickup truck around 10 p.m. Friday. Cass County Sheriff's Office responded to the two-vehicle crash on U.S. 12 just east of the intersection with Anderson Road in Milton Township. Dennis Ballman was westbound on U.S. 12 when he hit the deer. It had been hit earlier by a 17-year-old from Edwardsburg. The deer went through his windshield. That's the latest from the WKZO Newsroom. I'm Michael Arney.
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7: Mild tonight, lows near 70 with mostly clear skies. A heat dome will continue to move into West Michigan Tuesday and Wednesday. We have a heat advisory Tuesday, plenty of sunshine and high temps near 96. With the bit of humidity that rolls in, it'll feel more like 100 to 103 in spots. Wednesday, 97 degrees, mostly sunny skies. Once again, feeling like 100 to 102. It'll be a great week to head out to the beach. Tracking Southwest Michigan's weather, I'm Storm Teammate Chief Meteorologist Ellen Baca.
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1: Just a reminder, I'll be on Hannity on Fox tonight, 9 p.m. Eastern Time. I hope you'll join us. You know, it's no secret that people, particularly in the summer months, have great

0: Israel, a new survey shows. Is this tolerable? Is this okay with you folks? Almost half of Muslim Americans support the terror group Hamas, while views of Israelis have soured since 2022 amongst Republicans and Democrats. The startling survey also found that young Americans of all religions are now far more likely to hold favorable view of Palestinians over Israelis. This is all this Marxist claptrap. But here's the key. Some 44% of Muslim American respondents expressed a favorable opinion of the terror group Hamas, compared to 17% of black Protestants, 4% of white evangelical Protestants, 8% of Catholics. So overwhelming number of people in this country who support Hamas are Muslims. Only 26% of Muslim Americans hold a favorable view of the Israeli people, compared to 74% of white evangelical Protestants, only 51% of Catholics. 51% of Catholics. 55% of black Protestants hold a favorable view of the Israeli people. But again, 44% of Muslims in America have a favorable view of Hamas. I want you to think about that. That's stunning, is it not? This is absolutely delusional behavior, he said, for them to support Hamas, says British Palestinian writer John Aziz. Absolutely crazy. The findings were similar to those of Palestinians in the Gaza Strip and Judea and Samaria, according to Muslim scholar Hassan Abdul Hassan, a research fellow at the Foundation for the Defense of Democracies, an excellent organization. The Pew poll showing 44% of Muslims in America support Hamas squares with the Palestinian polls, as surveys by the Palestinian Center for Polling and Survey Research, Hassan, who authored The Arab Case for Israel, wrote on X. He says, given Pew's numbers of Muslim Americans' support of Hamas and PCPSR's numbers on Palestinian opposition to two-state support of Hamas on October 7, the question is, how can Israel make peace with a Muslim population whose majority rejects it, literally rejects it? And the Big Apple cab driver Ali Muhammad, who sat outside the Asafa Islamic Center on the Lower East Side on Thursday, was dismissive of Hamas. We want that war in Gaza to be stopped. We want all wars to be over, the 55-year-old Muhammad, who is originally from Sudan, said. We're not supporting Hamas. We're just really upset to see people get killed in Palestine, and we want to stop right away. Another cab driver outside the cultural center was afraid to offer up his name, blasted Israel for killing Palestinian babies and women. See, this is the propaganda. This is it. This is it. Younger Americans across all religious groups, especially Democrats, were far more likely to have positive views of Hamas. How do you like that? And the Palestinian people as opposed to the Israeli people and its government. It's unbelievable. Qatar did this. Mostly Qatar. You know, ladies and gentlemen, Israel can never win the PR battle. Do you want to know why, Mr. Producer? There's 2 billion Muslims. There's 15 million Jews. So even if it's word of mouth, there's 2 billion Muslims and 15 million Jews. And these Muslim countries that are led by Qatar and so forth, these are tiny countries that are on massive amounts of natural gas and oil. Qatar has the second largest reservoir of natural gas in the world. And so it has tens of billions of dollars to spend. And it spends it all over Europe, spends it all over America. Politicians get money, sporting teams get money, All kinds of businesses get money, hospitals get money, museums get money. They slap their name on everything, and they have a say in everything. Especially colleges and universities, and now K through 12. If you're a tiny Jewish state with 9 million people, 7 million of whom are Jewish, you can't outspend these Arabs, these Muslims, and they far outnumber you. So when people say, well, they're losing the PR war, what's that all about? And so, well, how can they win it? I'll be right back.
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2: I'm Tony Ortiz. It's a steep increase in cases of cyclosporiasis here in Michigan. Today, the state said there are over 2,600 cases. 44 people have needed to be hospitalized. That number is up over 1,000 cases since Friday. The source of the cyclosporiasis outbreak has still not been identified. Most of the cases found were in Washtenaw, Wayne, and Monroe counties. The American Red Cross says there's an urgent need for blood. The nonprofit organization has declared an emergency blood shortage as the blood supply fell nearly 25% in June, and there was also a steep decline in May. They say the shortage is especially serious for type O positive and B negative blood. Currently, Red Cross distributions to hospitals are nearly 3,500 units higher per week than expected. You can sign up to donate blood at the Red Cross's website. 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
5: Targets in Iran. I'm Lisa Lacera, Fox News. U.S. Central Command launching the third round of strikes in as many days, going after coastal surveillance systems and drone and missile systems.
6: And President Trump is also repping up the pressure on Iran economically, saying he's bringing back the naval blockade of all Iranian ports beginning at 4 p.m. tomorrow. Here is President Trump in the Oval Office.